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0: Being bold is actually beyond pressing shift keys. It's beyond reversing a cancerous disease. Being bold is coming to the understanding that the harvest is more than plenty, but those willing to put in the work are few. Turn quickly to the book of Matthew, past 28 chapters and come to verses 19 and realize the mandate is to look at the world and all its nations and say to ourselves, therefore, I'll go too. I'll go and love my neighbor enough to want to see them in heaven. I'll go and be compassionate enough to share the gospel with no fear end. I'll remember that persecution must be for his name's sake, because I'm grafted in. To God, we kids are namesakes. The practicality requires me to step into faith. Convos to point to the true source in the Bible to pronounce the gospel. I share my testimony to shame the past and the accusers thereof. I share the message of his goodness, and it is to church I invite you. I step into prayer and offering daily support to the brethren, being a good example of righteous standing to all my sisters, and then realize that it's time we disciples went out to disciple others, to disciple the world into getting to know the God of the Bible. So go ye into the world and share his word boldly. The call is to engage culture for his glory.
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Thickest Hour is just before dawn. Thickest Hour, just before dawn. You are on Me Dawn. Stay on Me Dawn.

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darkest hour is just before dawn. Just before dawn. You are on Me Dawn. Stay Me Dawn.

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We worship you, God.

0: 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He deserves all the praise. Hallelujah.
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0: sometimes feel like everything is meaningless, like every day is just spent in vain.
1: To be honest, that's how I felt before I had a personal relationship with Jesus Christ. So I completely get you.
0: Oh yeah?
1: It's impossible to find true meaning apart from our Creator. You know, God created us for a purpose, but we can only find it when we are in a relationship with Him.
0: That sounds amazing. But where do you even begin to have a relationship with a God you can't see?
1: Listen, God has revealed Himself to us in many ways. You find Him in nature, that's His creation. You find Him in His Word contained in the Bible. And you find Him through Jesus Christ, His Son, that He sent to die for us. You know, God loves you so much and is ready to reveal Himself to you if you let Him in. I'm actually glad that you've asked this question.
0: Wow, that's amazing. How do I let Him in?
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put clothes on hangers. I think that was her first job, hang the clothes up and steam them. I mean, I can do that. We got to toughen up a little bit because we got some stuff coming. Did you hear me? We got some stuff coming, and we're not going to get to run from it. We're either going to confront it and run over it, or it's going to run over us. 1 Peter 4, 1 and 2, some of my favorite scriptures. So since Christ suffered in the flesh for us and for you, arm yourselves with the same thought and purpose, patiently to suffer rather than fail to please God. I love that. It says, set your mind that you would be willing to patiently suffer rather than fail to please God. For whoever has suffered in the flesh, having the mind of Christ. Now, here's where we come down to it. You can suffer grotesquely, or you can suffer gloriously. You can go through things, or you can suffer gloriously. You can go through things that are really hard, and people really not even know that you're going through anything, or every little tiny thing that bothers you, you can be busy telling the whole world everything you're going through. I got to practice earlier this year, and if you watch our stuff online, you've probably heard the story, but I want it to be part of this message. The end of April, I was scheduled to have a very minor back surgery. It was called a laminectomy. It's about a 1-inch incision right at the base of my spine, and they were going to clean out some stuff from some arthritis in my spine that was pressing on nerves. And easy 2-week recovery, maybe even a week, outpatient surgery, take about 45 minutes or an hour, no big deal. Got the surgery, went home. Several hours later, I got in pain like I have never had in my life. I would have rather had 3 babies. I mean, it was unbelievable. The pain going down my, all down my legs. And I actually, God does have a protection on us because I really don't even remember it. My kids told me that I was in the floor on my hands and knees. So they called an ambulance, took me back to the hospital, and the doctor thought he knew what it was, but they had to wait and do an MRI. The next morning, I had a blood clot at the surgery site, and they had to go back in and clean that out. So a second surgery, but that traumatized the nerves in my right leg. And so I could just barely move my leg, just little teeny tiny. I could only pick it up off the bed about that far. And so I ended up spending 27 days in the hospital, all told. 24 of them were in a rehabilitation hospital. So after that surgery, they transferred me to a rehabilitation hospital where I did 3 hours a day, morning, afternoon, or later in the day, of exercises to try to rehabilitate this leg and get some strength in it. So when they thought it got strong enough that they could send me home on a walker, they released me. And of course, I didn't have much strength in this leg at all, but this leg was good. I fell about 4 times after I got home, but the last time I fell, I broke this leg. So that meant that I couldn't walk on either leg. Had to cancel our conferences. So for 2.5 months, I only went 3 places, the bathroom, the bed, and the recliner. But I wrote a good book called Don't Overthink It. You're going to like it when it comes out. But from the very first, when it happened, I thought, okay, God, I want to do this right. I want to keep a good attitude. I don't want to complain. I don't want to feel sorry for myself. I don't want to mistreat anybody or get cranky or grouchy. I wanted to do it with the mind of Christ. And after several days, my doctor, he was visiting me every day, and I finally told him, I said, you don't have to worry. I'm not going to sue you. I could tell that they were concerned that I was going to sue him. I said, God will work this out for good. I said, I'm not like you did anything on purpose, you know, so just don't worry about it. He said, you know, your attitude's amazing. You must be one of those kind of people that just wake up every morning happy and in a good mood. And I laughed out loud. I thought, you have no idea how far I am from that. If I just wanted to act the way I felt. Now stay with me. But we have the Holy Spirit, so we don't have to act the way we feel. Now, what I just told you can be life-changing if you will just get it. You're making spiritual progress when you do what's right, when you feel like doing what's wrong. And you can do it. By the grace of God, you can do it. God never puts anything in His Word and tells us to do it and then stands back and laughs at us because we can't. Amen? And the thing that's so good, you see, that whole 2.5 month journey, it was so much easier, not just on the people around me, but on me.

Because when you have a bad attitude, it's harder on you than it is anybody, because you make yourself miserable. Amen? And you know, if you do get in a bad attitude, you end up taking it out on other people and starting all kinds of problems and all kinds of trouble. And that's not the way God wants us to live. God will bless us right in the middle of our messes. You say, well, what blessing did you get out of this?

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1: The earth and our generation. Can't you sense it? Can't you sense it? I hear it. I hear it. I hear it. I hear it. I hear it. I hear it. I hear it. I hear it. I hear it. I hear the sound of revival breaking out all over the earth. I hear the sound of revival even breaking out in this room.

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2: Jacob looked up, and there was Esau, coming with his 400 men. So he divided the children among Leah, Rachel, and the two female servants. He put the female servants and their children. He himself went on ahead.

0: Every day, we have the chance to lift our voices to the Lord in prayer.
1: I am praying, yes, for you that is believing God for employment. May you get that employment. Yes, even you that wants to take your life because life does not seem to make sense anymore. I am praying for you because the turnaround is just around the corner.
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2: Jacob looked up, and there was Esau, coming with his 400 men. So he divided the children among Leah, Rachel, and the two female servants. He put the female servants and their children in front, Leah and her children next, and Rachel and Joseph in the rear. He himself went on ahead and bowed down to the ground 7 times as he approached his brother. But Esau ran to meet Jacob and embraced him. He threw his arms around his neck and kissed him, and they wept. Then Esau looked up and saw the women and children.
3: Who are these with you?
2: He asked. Jacob answered,
4: They are the children God has graciously given your servant.
2: Then the female servants and their children approached and bowed down. Next, Leah and her children came and bowed down. Last of all came Joseph and Rachel, and they too bowed down. Esau asked,
3: What do you mean by all these flocks and herds I met?
4: To find favor in your eyes, my lord,
2: he said. But Esau said,
3: I already have plenty, my brother. Keep what you have for yourself.
4: No, please,
2: said Jacob.
4: If I have found favor in your eyes, accept this gift from me. For to see your face is like seeing the face of God now that you have received me favorably. Please accept the present that was brought to you, for God has been gracious to me, and I have all I need.
2: And because Jacob insisted, Esau accepted it. Then Esau said,
3: Let us be on our way. I'll accompany you.
2: But Jacob said to him,
4: My lord knows that the children are tender, that I must care for the ewes and cows that are nursing their young. If they are driven hard just one day, all the animals will die. So let my lord go on ahead of his servant, while I move along slowly at the pace of the flocks and herds before me, and the pace of the children, until I come to my lord and seer.
2: Esau said,
3: Then let me leave some of my men with you.
2: Jacob asked,
4: But why do that? Just let me find favor in the eyes of my lord.
2: So that day Esau started on his way back to Seir. Jacob, however, went to Sukkah, where he built a place for himself and made shelters for his livestock. That is why the place is called Sukkah. After Jacob came from Padan Aram, he arrived safely at the city of Shechem in Canaan and camped within sight of the city. For 100 pieces of silver he bought from the sons of Hamor, the father of Shechem, the plot of ground where he pitched his tent. There he set up an altar and called it El Elohi Israel. Now Dinah, the daughter Leah had borne to Jacob, went out to visit the women of the land. When Shechem, son of Hamor the Hivite, the ruler of that area, saw her, he took her and raped her. His heart was drawn to Dinah, daughter of Jacob. He loved the young woman and spoke tenderly to

0: And Shechem said to his father Hamor,
1: "Get me this young woman as my wife."
0: When Jacob heard that his daughter Dinah had been defiled, his sons were in the fields with his livestock, so he did nothing about it until they came home. Then Shechem's father Hamor went out to talk with Jacob. Meanwhile, Jacob's sons had come in from the fields as soon as they heard what had happened. They were shocked and furious because Shechem had done an outrageous thing in Israel by sleeping with Jacob's daughter, a thing that should not be done. But Hamor said to them,
2: "My son Shechem has his heart set on your daughter. Please give her to him as his wife. Intermarry with us, give us your daughters, and take our daughters for yourselves. You can settle among us. The land is open to you. Live in it, trade in it, and acquire property in it."
0: Then Shechem said to Dinah's father and brothers,
1: "Let me find favor in your eyes, and I will give you whatever you ask. Make the price for the bride and the gift I am to bring as great as you like, and I'll pay whatever you ask me. Only give me the young woman as my wife."
0: Because their sister Dinah had been defiled, Jacob's sons replied deceitfully as they spoke to Shechem.

0: household will be destroyed.
1: But they replied,
2: should he have treated our sister like a prostitute?
1: Then God said to Jacob,
3: go up to Bethel and settle there, and build an altar there to God, who appeared to you when you were fleeing from your brother Esau.
1: So Jacob said to his household and to all who were with him,
0: get rid of the foreign gods you have with you, and purify yourselves, and change your clothes. Then come, let us go up to Bethel, where I will build an altar to God, who answered me in the day of my distress, and who has been with me wherever I have gone.
1: So they gave Jacob all the foreign gods they had and the rings in their ears, and Jacob buried them under the oak at Shechem. Then they set out, and the terror of God fell on the towns all around them, so that no one pursued them. Jacob and all the people with him came to Luz, that is, Bethel, in the land of Canaan. There he built an altar, and he called the place El Bethel, because it was there that God revealed himself to him when he was fleeing from his brother. Now Deborah, Rebekah's nurse, died and was buried under the oak below Bethel. So it was named Alon Bakuth. After Jacob returned from Padan Aram, God appeared to him again and blessed him. God said to him,
3: your name is Jacob, but you will no longer be called Jacob. Your name will be Israel.
1: So he named him Israel. And God said to him,
3: I am God Almighty. Be fruitful and increase in number. A nation and a community of nations will come from you, and kings will come from your body. The land I gave to Abraham and Isaac, I also give to you, and I will give this land to your descendants after you.
1: Then God went up from him at the place where he had talked with him. Jacob set up a stone pillar at the place where God had talked with him, and he poured out a drink offering on it. He also poured oil on it. Jacob called the place where God had talked with him Bethel. Then they moved on from Bethel. While they were still some distance from Ephrath, Rachel began to give birth and had great difficulty. And as she was having great difficulty in childbirth, the midwife said to her,
4: don't despair, for you have another son.
1: As she breathed her last, for she was dying, she named her son Ben-Oni, but his father named him Benjamin. So Rachel died and was buried on the way to Ephrath, that is Bethlehem. Over her tomb, Jacob set up a pillar, and to this day, that pillar marks Rachel's tomb. Israel moved on again and pitched his tent beyond Migdal-Eder. While Israel was living in that region, Reuben went in and slept with his father's concubine, Bilhah, and Israel heard of it. Jacob had 12 sons. The sons of Leah, Reuben, the firstborn of Jacob, Simeon, Levi, Judah, Issachar, and Zebulun. The sons of Rachel, Joseph and Benjamin. The sons of Rachel's servant Bilhah, Dan and Naphtali. The sons of Leah's servant Zilpah, Gad and Asher. These were the sons of Jacob who were born to him in Padan Aram. Jacob came home to his father Isaac in Mamre, near Kiriath Arba, that is Hebron, where Abraham and Isaac had stayed. Isaac lived 180 years. Then he breathed his last and died, and was gathered to his people, old and full of years. And his sons Esau and Jacob buried him. This is the account of the family line of Esau, that is Edom. Esau took his wives from the women of Canaan, Ada, daughter of Elam the Hittite, and Oholibamah, daughter of Anah, and granddaughter of Zibeon the Hivite. Also Basemath, daughter of Ishmael, and sister of Nebaioth. Ada bore Eliphaz to Esau. Basemath bore Reuel, and Oholibamah bore Jeush, Jalam, and Korah. These were the sons of Esau who were born to him in Canaan. Esau took his wives and sons and daughters and all the members of his household, as well as his livestock and all his other animals and all the goods he had acquired in Canaan, and moved to a land some distance from

Jacob. Their possessions were too great for them to remain together. The land where they were staying could not support them both because of their livestock. So Esau, that is Edom, settled in the hill country of Seir. This is the account of the family line of Esau, the father of the Edomites, in the hill country of Seir. These are the names of Esau's sons: Eliphaz, the son of Esau's wife Ada, and Reuel, the son of Esau's wife Basemath. The sons of Eliphaz: Teman, Omar, Zepho, Gatam, and Kenaz. Esau's son Eliphaz also had a concubine named Timnah, who bore him Amalek. These were grandsons of Esau's wife Ada. The sons of Reuel: Nahat, Zerah, Shammah, and Mizah. These were grandsons of Esau's wife Basemath. The sons of Esau's wife Oholibamah, daughter of Anah, and granddaughter of Zibeon, whom she bore to Esau: Jeush, Jalam, and Korah. These were the chiefs among Esau's descendants, the sons of Eliphaz, the firstborn of Esau: chiefs Teman, Omar, Zepho, Kenaz. Korah, Gatam, and Amalek, these were the chiefs descended from Eliphaz in Edom. They were grandsons of Ada. The sons of Esau's son, Reuel, chiefs Nahat, Zerah, Shammah, and Mizah. These were the chiefs descended from Reuel in Edom. They were grandsons of Esau's wife, Basemath. The sons of Esau's wife, Oholibamah, chiefs Jeush, Jalam, and Korah. These were the chiefs descended from Esau's wife, Oholibamah, daughter of Anah. These were the sons of Esau, that is, Edom. And these were the sons of Esau, that is, Edom. And these were their chiefs. These were the sons of Seor the Horite, who were living in the region: Lotan, Shobal, Zibeon, Anah, Dishan, Ezer, and Dishan. These sons of Seor in Edom were Horite chiefs. The sons of Lotan: Hori and Homam. Timnah was Lotan's sister. The sons of Shobal: Alvan, Manuhat, Eba, Shepho, and Onam. The sons of Zibeon: Ayer and Anah. This is the Anah who discovered the hot springs in the desert while he was grazing the donkeys of his father Zibeon. The children of Anah: Dishan and Oholibamah, daughter of Anah. The sons of Dishan: Hemdan, Eshban, Ithran, and Keran. The sons of Ezer: Bilhan, Zeovan, and Akan. The sons of Dishan: Uz and Aran. These were the Horite chiefs: Lotan, Shobal, Zibeon, Anah, Dishan, Ezer, and Dishan. These were the Horite chiefs according to their divisions in the land of Seor. These were the kings who reigned at Edom before any Israelite king reigned. Bela, son of Beor, became king of Edom. His city was named Dinhabah. When Bela died, Jobab, son of Zerah from Bozrah, succeeded him as king. When Jobab died, Husham from the land of the Temanites succeeded him as king. When Husham died, Hadad, son of Bedad, who defeated Midian in the country of Moab, succeeded him as king. His city was named Avit. When Hadad died, Samlah from Masrekah succeeded him as king. When Samlah died, Shaul from Rehoboth on the river succeeded him as king. When Shaul died, Baal-Hanan, son of Achbor, succeeded him as king. When Baal-Hanan, son of Achbor, died, Hadad succeeded him as king. His city was named Pau, and his wife's name was Mehetabel, daughter of Matred, the daughter of Mizahab. These were the chiefs to

0: the sons of Bilhah and the sons of Zilpah, his father's wives, and he brought their father a bad report about them. Now Israel loved Joseph more than any of his other sons, because he had been born to him in his old age, and he made a richly ornamented robe for him. When his brothers saw that their father loved him more than any of them, they hated him and could not speak a kind word to him. Joseph had a dream, and when he told it to his brothers, they hated him all the more. He said to them,
1: "Listen to this dream I had. We were binding sheaves of grain out in the field when suddenly my sheaf rose and stood upright, while your sheaves gathered round mine and bowed down to it."
0: His brothers said to him,
2: "Do you intend to reign over us? Will you actually rule us?"
0: And they hated him all the more because of his dream and what he had said. Then he had another dream, and he told it to his brothers.
1: "Listen,"
0: he said,
1: "I had another dream. And this time, the sun and moon and 11 stars were bowing down to me."
0: When he told his father as well as his brothers, his father rebuked him and said,
3: "What is this dream you had? Will your mother and I and your brothers actually come and bow down to the ground before you?"
0: His brothers were jealous of him, but his father kept the matter in mind. Now his brothers had gone to graze their father's flocks near Shechem, and Israel said to Joseph,
3: "As you know, your brothers are grazing the flocks near Shechem. Come, I am going to send you to them."
1: "Very well,"
0: he replied. So he said to him,
3: "Go and see if all is well with your brothers and with the flocks, and bring word back to me."
0: Then he sent him off from the valley of Hebron. When Joseph arrived at Shechem, a man found him wandering around in the fields and asked him,
4: "What are you looking for?"
0: He replied,
1: "I'm looking for my brothers. Can you tell me where they are grazing their flocks?"
4: "They have moved on from here,"
0: the man answered.
4: "I heard them say, 'Let's go to Dothan.'"
0: So Joseph went after his brothers and found them near Dothan. But they saw him in the distance, and before he reached them, they plotted to kill him.
5: "Here comes that dreamer,"
0: they said to each other.
5: "Come now. Let's kill him and throw him into one of these cisterns and say that a ferocious animal devoured him.
2: Then we'll see what comes of his dreams."
0: When Reuben heard this, he tried to rescue him from their hands.
6: "Let's not take his life,"
0: he said.
6: "Don't shed any blood. Throw him into this cistern here in the wilderness, but don't lay a hand on him."
0: Reuben said this to rescue him from them and take him back to his father. So when Joseph came to his brothers, they stripped him of his robe, the richly ornamented robe he was wearing, and they took him and threw him into the cistern. The cistern was empty. There was no water in it. As they sat down to eat their meal, they looked up and saw a caravan of Ishmaelites coming from Gilead. Their camels were loaded with spices, balm, and myrrh, and they were on their way to take them down to Egypt. Judah said to his brothers,
7: "What will we gain if we kill our brother and cover up his blood? Come, let's sell him to the Ishmaelites and not lay our hands on him. After all, he is our brother, our own flesh and blood."
0: His brothers agreed. So when the Midianite merchants came by, his brothers pulled Joseph up out of the cistern and sold him for 20 shekels of silver to the Ishmaelites, who took him to Egypt. When Reuben returned to the cistern and saw that Joseph was not there, he tore his clothes. He went back to his brothers and said,
6: "The boy isn't there. Where can I turn now?"
0: Then they got Joseph's robe, slaughtered a goat, and dipped the robe in the blood. They took the ornamented robe back to their father and said,
2: "We found this. Examine to see whether it is your son's robe."
0: He recognized it and said,
3: "It is my son's robe. Some ferocious animal has devoured him. Joseph has surely been torn to pieces."
0: Then Jacob tore his clothes, put on sackcloth, and mourned for his son many days. All his sons and daughters came to comfort him, but he refused to be comforted.
3: "No,"
0: he said,
3: "in mourning will I go down to the grave to my son."
0: So his father wept for him. Meanwhile, the Midianites sold Joseph in Egypt to Potiphar, one of Pharaoh's officials, the captain of the guard.
8: "You are what the word of God says you are,"

0: take God at his word, for he watches over his word to perform it.
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2: Hey, I just sent you something.
3: Oh my God, another meme?
2: Nope, better. I sent you a devotion that really spoke to me today. I found it very encouraging and challenging.
3: Thanks, bro. Very thoughtful of you. I will check it out.
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4: My full name is Bernadette Mutinta Gasambala Deka. I say no to violence. I say no to hate speech. I say no to political intolerance. I say no to tribalism. I say yes to a prosperous Zambia. I say yes to a united Zambia. I say yes to a peaceful Zambia. One Zambia, one nation. I choose peace because I am Zambian.

Being bold is actually beyond pressing shift keys. It's beyond shaving machines. It's beyond reversing a cancerous disease. Being bold is coming to the understanding that the harvest is more than plenty, but those willing to put in the work are few. Turn quickly to the book of Matthew, past 28 chapters and come to verses 19 and realize the mandate is to look at the world and all its nations and say to ourselves, therefore, I'll go too. I'll go and love my neighbor enough to want to see them in heaven. I'll go and be compassionate enough to share the gospel with no fear end. I'll remember that persecution must be for his name's sake, because I'm grafted in. To God, we kids are namesakes. The practicality requires me to step into faith, confidence,

0: this, and it is to church I invite you. I step into prayer and offering daily support to the brethren, being a good example of righteous standing to all my sisters, and then realize that it's time we disciples went out to disciple others, to disciple the world into getting to know the God of the Bible. So go ye into the world and share his word boldly. The call is to engage culture for his glory.
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Shoemaker, they call you for yes.

0: It's a lovely good morning. Welcome to RCV Breakfast. I'm Peter Bota.
1: And I'm Temwani Dakamano.
0: It's good to have you here, Temwani.
1: Yeah, the waking up, though.
0: They're waking up in the morning.
1: Yeah. Tell me why I'm up by three.
0: Wow, it's because you're supposed to be here.
1: I'm supposed to be here for sure.
0: It's a beautiful day. Thank you so much for joining us. Welcome to today's edition of The Breakfast Show on Radio Christian Voice. Today, we do have wonderful things lined up for the day. We have a prayer link at 6:15. And then
1: how have you gone to the afternoon already?
0: Already in the election mode.
1: Oh, yeah, there's that. There's that as well. Yeah. We have to be patriotic. But, of course, we get ready to be prayed up this morning, like Peter has said, at 6:15. Then at 6:50, we get into Wacha, but not forgetting our devotional. Let's see what the Lord is saying to Peter this morning.
0: Yeah, we'll quickly have a look at our devotion from the book of Philippians shortly right after the Wacha. That's before Wacha, beg your pardon. Yeah, that's just before Wacha. Stay tuned. And of course, you can let us know what you think about the topic.
1: Yes. So on our Facebook page, we've posted the question. We want to find out from you.

0: what should one do immediately after waking up and why? So what is the reason for the first thing the person must do in the morning immediately after they wake up? Or perhaps they wake up in the night. I don't know. It depends. But what should they do immediately after waking up? And of course, in line with that question, what we're looking at today on a Mindful Monday is being mindful about how we start our day.
1: Very important.
0: So you know the number to keep it interactive on, 0956-200490. That's 0956-200490. But as we said, at 6:15, we get into prayer link. So for now, let's pray.
1: Let's pray.
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5: Good morning, everyone. I hope you are doing good this morning. My name is Deacon Kuzanga Sia Mekatambalile. I serve as a deacon in Transformed Life Church under my father in the Lord, Pastor Matthew D. M. Banda. And this morning, I will be exhorting you on the subject, Watch Your Words Over Your Day. Watch your words over your day. I would like to draw your attention to a scripture which we all know quite well. Proverbs chapter 18 verses 20 and 21 says, "A man's stomach shall be satisfied by the fruit of his lips. By the produce of his mouth shall he be filled. Death and life are in the power of the tongue, and whosoever loves its fruit shall eat of it." But there's another aspect I would like to draw your attention to. Jesus in the book of John chapter 14 verses 30 said, "I will not talk much with you anymore, for the prince of this world is come and he has nothing in me." Now Jesus points out a very interesting dynamic. Firstly, he says, "I will not do much talking." And the reason he won't do much talking or much speaking or utterance of words is because the enemy was coming. The enemy had come. What this brings to mind for me is that Jesus watched his words because he also knew that the enemy uses words as a door to take advantage of people's destinies or disrupt a destiny. The Bible tells us in the book of Proverbs chapter 10 verses 19 that in the multitude of words, there is sin. And in the book of Ecclesiastes chapter 5 verses 6, it says, that do not do more talking than you ought, lest you make a promise that you will not fulfill and you make God angry and he sends a messenger against you. This shows us that words have the power to open doors for the enemy to have access to us and also open doors for the Spirit of God to have access to us. And we are called upon to watch our words because they are access points for the enemy to take advantage or for God to also use our lives. When you go about your day to day, you may face different situations or circumstances, some which may trigger traumatic memories, some which may get you upset with someone, some which may get you angry at someone you didn't intend on being angry with, or some that might trigger all sorts of negative emotions. When that happens, let this morning's prayer be a reminder that your words are an access point. They are doors to the enemy. And Jesus said the enemy had nothing in him because his heart was in a place where he had control over his words, no matter what the enemy attempted. And you and I need and ought to do the same. The Bible says, "You shall decree a thing, so shall it be established for you, and light will shine upon your ways." That shows us that words have the power to set the roadmap for our day. And you and I ought to take advantage of this power by bringing our day in submission to the Spirit of God and blocking the enemy from taking advantage. Let us pray in that light. Heavenly Father, in the name of Jesus, we want to say thank you that you have given us authority over our day through our words. We thank you, Lord, that you have given us the power to monitor the outcome of our day and how it turns out. We pray in Jesus' mighty name that, Lord, as we go about this day, have mercy on us. Forgive us for harboring negative emotions, feelings of bitterness, anger as we start the day. Forgive us for carrying the burdens of yesterday into this day that may affect what we say and what we do. We pray, cleanse us in the blood of Jesus. Purify our hearts, O Lord, that our words may be filtered by your Spirit. Your word, Heavenly Father, has told us, out of the abundance of our hearts, our mouth will speak. And we desire today to watch our words. So we pray in Jesus' name that you would filter our hearts with the blood of Jesus, that we may speak righteously. And Holy Spirit, help us to begin to speak life over this day in Jesus' name. Lift every heavy load inside our hearts that may make us speak negatively of this day. Lift every load that we carry within our soul that may make us disrupt this day in Jesus' name. We choose to submit our hearts to you. O Holy Spirit, enable us to speak life throughout this day in Jesus' mighty name, that our day may be governed by you and that we may give no room to the devil. In Jesus' name we pray, amen and amen. Remember, your words are a door for the enemy and also the Spirit of God to have access to your day. And Jesus said, I will not talk much with you any longer, for the prince of this world has come and he has nothing in me. Jesus had self-control over his words and he gave no room to the enemy. Because of that, if you do the same, you will conquer this day in God's Spirit. Have a good rest of the day.
1: To inspire, to give hope, to speak love. 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

0: Still listening to Radio Christian Voice Breakfast Show. I'm Peter Botha. I'm with Temwani Dakamono.
1: Yeah, you have to say three names. Say it right. And yes, this is the Breakfast Show on your home since 94, Radio Christian Voice. And of course, we're kicking this day off with the question, what must one do the moment they wake up and why? So let's see, let us explore our Facebook page and see what has been said in response. That's if people have woken up. I'm sure they have.
0: All right.
1: All right. So we have a comment from Mainza Mudenda who says, do some physical exercise, take a bath, read an update on your phone, then go for work. It actually prolongs your life as you keep your physical and psychological well-being on track. That's a lot of things to do immediately you wake up, but awesome. Priska Chikumbi says, pray because it's important to talk to God before you do anything. Nice one. Yep. Tandiwe Namonje Sichone says, pray, thank God for the gift of life. Commit the rest of the day and everything that concerns you into God's hands. Cover your family in the blood of Jesus as well. And then more, just one more. We could read one more from Comfort, who says, say thank you because you have this life and you're safe. Amen. Amen to that. Peter, what do you do the first thing
0: in the morning? Well, I pray. That's one. The second will be just regular exercising, stretching up here and there. And then the day starts.
1: Yeah. My day starts with, I don't know, I wake up, turn, and make sure the baby's okay. Then I get into a moment of just saying thanks to God. Whisper a word, but most of the time it's like, Lord, thank you. I have woken up, then get to the rest of it. I do have a habit that I'm fighting with, though. The phone.
0: Yes. Okay.
1: Let's not pretend.
0: So you, when you wake up, you go to your phone?
1: Yes, I need to check
0: for some sort
1: messages.
0: Of an update.
1: Yes.
0: Status update on your Facebook.
1: No, status is absolutely not. Status is absolutely not. But yeah, it's mostly checking messages and then see what, because there's some pending conversations, important ones that I needed to get into, right? But sometimes you might end up getting into conversations before you ready your mindset, before you ready your mind, and your mood has already changed. So I'm trying to reset that whole pattern, you know, just after waking up. But yeah, but we want to hear from you. Let us know what it is one must do immediately.
0: Let us know. Just send a message to 0956200490.
1: Alrighty, we'll take a quick and short commercial break, and we'll be right back.
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10: Zambia, we are one country with one future, no matter which party we support. 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Violence during elections destroys families, it destroys trust between neighbors, and in the end, it destroys the very peace that our nation is known for around the world. Here is what peace looks like this election season. It means disagreeing with someone's politics like this election season. It means disagreeing with someone's political choice without insulting them, threatening them, or attacking them. It means campaigning for your party without stopping others from campaigning for theirs. It means reporting any threats, intimidation, or violence you see to the police or to the Electoral Commission of Zambia. Remember, a political party is not worth losing a friend, a neighbor, or a family member over. Elections come and go every 5 years, but the relationships in our communities must last a lifetime. If you see violence, do not join it. If you see it forming, speak against it. If someone is being threatened, report it. Zambia is a peaceful nation. Let us keep it that way before, during, and after the vote. One Zambia, one nation. Vote without violence.
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0: You are still tuned in to Radio Christian Voice. Time check is 6:40, and we get into our devotion this morning. And of course, before that, we were listening to Benjamin Dube's Siyakuthanda, a golden classic, if you will, you know. I love the Lord with all my heart. And speaking of our devotion, I want to understand what it is we're going to be looking at. So, of course, Peter will be leading us. We'll get straight into it. Yeah.
1: So let's quickly have a look at Philippians chapter 2. And we are reading from verse 1 all the way to 10. And we get to understand what the Bible says here. It says, if there be therefore any consolation in Christ, if any comfort of love, if any fellowship of the Spirit, if any bonds and mercies, fulfill ye my joy, that you may be like-minded, having the same love, being one of one accord, of one mind. Let nothing be done through strife or vainglory, but in lowliness of mind, let each esteem other better than themselves. Look not every man on his own things, but every man also on the things of others. Let this mind be in you, which was also in Christ Jesus, who being in the form of God, thought it not robbery to be equal with God, but made himself of no reputation, and took upon him the form of a servant, and was made in the likeness of men. And being found in fashion as a man, he humbled himself and became obedient unto death, even the death of the cross. Wherefore God also has highly exalted him and given him a name which is above every name. And 10 it says, that at the name of Jesus every knee should bow, of things in heaven and things in earth and things under the earth. So that is what we have in terms of scripture from Philippians chapter 2, reading all the way to verse 10. So the Bible is encouraging you and I, Timoni. If you look at verse 5, it shows us that we do not have to just focus on ourselves. The focus should equally be on the people we have around us. Mm-hmm. You should not just look at you, what you want, what your issues are. At least look at what others are in need of. Just like Jesus did, he made sure that, we have salvation. He didn't just look at himself. He actually paid the price for everybody else. And now we have the freedom, we have the victory, because Jesus paid it on our behalf. And this is what we need to do as believers, you know, looking out for others, ensuring that, the focus is not just on us trying to win and, you know, sitting on other people's
0: joy
1: and everything else. Yeah.
0: I think of his humility, from so many angles. First, of course, as the Bible has highlighted, how he took up human form, not really regarding in that moment his divine nature, so to say. Of course, he is the Lamb of God, the Son of the Most High God. But then he doesn't really come, what can I say? Not necessarily that he doesn't come with that demeanor, but he humbled himself to the point that in human form, he's able to feel what we feel. He went through what we went through, basically relating with us, right? Yep. And then humbling himself even to the point of death, so much so that, he was not deserving of what he went through. If anything, we are the ones that are deserving, but he died in our place. And worse off, we went ahead and insulted him. Mm. We crucified him, and yet he came to die for us. But, he said, well, I still have to do what I have to do, for the sake of these. Yeah. And so now I think of how in certain instances, we don't really, we shouldn't consider our titles, in a sense that, the first thing that you're pointing out to people the moment you're in front of them is, do you know who I am?
1: Do you know?
0: I have so much authority. Yeah, okay, so what are you using that authority for? Yeah, are you using it to build others, or are you using them to, you know, are you using it to bring others down? Mm. Like you said, is it only for your benefit or for the benefit of others? We were looking at, when was that? Was it on Friday's version of devotion? And we were looking at how the fruits that we bear, you know, the fruit of the Spirit, right? Yeah, Galatians 5:22 is not necessarily for us, but for others as well. So the fact that God created us to be in community, it means we have to regard the community that we are in. And how do we do so? How do you regard others if you're not, if you don't have a humble heart? You know, think about this.
1: You know, there's a call for every child of God to be more like Christ. And if you're going to be more like him, then we should actually look at other people as well. Consider other people, not just focusing on yourself. Jesus was selfless enough to come and die for us and, you know, like take our place. We were supposed to be the one going through the punishment, just to go through the cross. But then he said, these people can't even handle the pain. So he took the pain for us, looking out to ensure that we have salvation for free. So it shows humility in the sense that you can be a person and still love people around you. You can be the most powerful person and still treat everyone with, you know, utmost
0: respect, honor,
1: esteem. And humility, of course.
0: And, you know, another thing that we should bring to light where humility really is coming into place when you care for others that seemingly don't care for themselves, or they don't even care that you care for them. For example, you are a leader and you communicate your plans for how you want certain things to go. And you say, no, this is how we want this. This is my idea or my vision for the way things should go, because this is how it will benefit us all in an organization, at home. You're leading the family, you're amongst friends, whatever position of leadership, in whatever sphere, right? But the people that you are holding in regard, don't care. Kind of like how Jesus is telling us, listen, believe in me that you might have eternal life, and people don't care. They don't care. We even go to the extent of crucifying him, but you know, he's humble to the extent of dying for us, even to the point of death. So now I'm thinking, in what manner can we apply this? Because it's somewhat. You get what I mean?
1: Well, we're not saying that you should be humble enough to the point that you die for.
0: But you get the point, right? Yes. Indeed, there's moments when you will care for people who seemingly don't care that you care. But in that moment, what is required of you as God's child?
1: You know, as a child of God, I think you have to play your part. Your part is to ensure that the people around you are safe, they're secure, nothing bad hits them because of you.
0: To the best of your ability. So God help us. God help us be the disciples that we need to be. Because
1: We have to be the disciples God has called us to be. You know, like we can't just live life however we want to live it.
0: That's true.
1: The moment you said yes to being a child of God, you're more like, you know, give him.

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8: The power of sitting beside them. The power of sitting beside them. Philippians chapter 2 verse 3. Do nothing out of selfish ambition or vain conceit. Rather, in humility, value others above yourselves. On Friday afternoon, I spent time with the Coupes girls for our Friday chill. And this time I decided that we're going to sit on the floor. I will not be standing. I will sit on the floor with them. So I asked them to come with their chitengas and cushions so they can be comfortable. And I tell you, it was pure bliss, absolute bliss. Because in that moment, there were no titles, no positions, no hierarchy. It was just us, like just women sitting together, talking, laughing, sharing stories, and just listening to one another. And as I looked at their faces, I could visibly notice something. They felt seen. They felt heard. They felt valued. Because sometimes we tend to think that influence is measured by how many people are watching us, how high we stand, or how loudly we speak. No. And if you look at the Bible, Jesus showed us a different kind of influence. He sat with people. He walked with people. He listened to people. He touched lives by being close enough to know their stories. Because many of us, once we have titles, we're in leadership positions, for some reason we think we cannot, you know, mix with the commoners. I think exceptional leaders, or the most exceptional leaders, are the ones who know when to step down from their platforms. Because the moment we're willing to sit with people, we communicate something very powerful. What you're communicating is you're telling this person you matter. Your voice matters. Your story matters. Your voice matters. A leader who creates a safe space creates room for people to grow and to even heal. Sometimes you will have to get to somebody's level for you to be able to hear their story. Sometimes you'll have to bear your own heart to be able to get to somebody's heart. You'll have to bear your own soul to get to somebody else's soul. But some of us think we're too high enough to get down to somebody's level. You cannot truly reach people from a distance. You can't. Love requires proximity. And I say this, if you cannot be a leader if you can't love. How can you lead without love? How can you lead without love? So we need to get to a place where if you're in a leadership position, please get down to the people. Hear their hearts. Listen to them. Remove the title. Sit down if you must. Eat in shima with them if you must. Eat in shima with them if you must. Jesus was never afraid to leave the crowd to sit with the one. Who are we not to? Who are we not to? May we never become too busy building platforms that we forget to build people. May we never, ever become too busy building platforms that we forget to build people. Thank you very much. See you next time as we let God lead.
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4: So glad to belong to this nation. We are endowed with such amazing diversity, and God has blessed us with a very, very rich country, and our relationships are the best things for us to preserve. And in a day and time like now, as we read the word of God, there's no Jew, no Greek, so there's no Tonga, no Tumbuka, no Bemba, no Lozi, no Kachokwe. We are all one. And we must be able to proudly honor one another and love one another. This is Bishop Joshua Banda. I'm not just a citizen of my country. I am Zambian. Let's stay together.

0: Bold is actually beyond pressing shift keys. It's beyond shaving machines. It's beyond reversing a cancerous disease. Being bold is coming to the understanding that the harvest is more than plenty, but those willing to put in the work are few. Turn quickly to the book of Matthew, past 28 chapters and come to verses 19 and realize the mandate is to look at the world and all its nations and say to ourselves, therefore, I'll go too. I'll go and love my neighbor enough to want to see them in heaven. I'll go and be compassionate enough to share the gospel with no fear end. I'll remember that persecution must be for his name's sake, because I'm grafted in. To God, we kids are namesakes. The practicality requires me to step into faith. Convos to point to the true source in the Bible to pronounce the gospel. I share my testimony to shame the past and the accusers thereof. I share the message of his goodness, and it is to church I invite ya. I step into prayer and offering daily support to the brethren, being a good example of righteous standing to all my sisters, and then realize that it's time we disciples went out to disciple others, to disciple the world into getting to know the God of the Bible. So go ye into the world and share his word boldly. The call is to engage culture for his glory.
1: We're here for one mission: to empower and equip believers for the Great Commission by delivering godly and relevant content that speaks to each member of the family. 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

0: Zichaita Chete. Lord, please help me. I pray I pronounced that nicely. Yes, this year by Unveiled, one of my favorite releases for this year. And it's that time, you know, when we get in a little deeper into our conversation, simply answering why it is important to be intentional about what you do immediately after waking up, because that's the question we are looking at. It's there on our Facebook page as well, Radio Christian Voice. Look at the comments and drop one of your own as well. We are asking, what must one person do immediately after waking up and why? Mm. All right. So, of course, we shared our thoughts. Peter mentioned quite a bunch of stuff immediately after waking up.
1: You know, I just mentioned two, I think.
0: You said, okay, wait, wake up. What did you say?
1: Wake up, pray.
0: Obviously, yes. You said exercise.
1: Yeah.
0: Did you say read? But I remember it was a series of things. Of course. So it's like,
1: you know, it's funny when you're used to doing certain things. Mm-hmm. It doesn't seem like a bunch of things.
0: True. Because
1: it feels like just one.
0: Which brings us to understanding the importance of deciding what to do immediately. To be honest with you, when my mornings are chaotic, where in a situation where I just wake up and I'm thinking, I have to do this. And now it's not like I've even listed them mentally. So now I'm thinking, oh, okay. I have to pray. I have to read the Bible. There's that pending conversation on WhatsApp. My baby's crying. Oh, there's work, because now I have to be at work, you know, at this time of the day and whatnot. So if you're not intentional, honestly, mentally it can be chaotic.
1: Yeah.
0: Yes. So here's 10 reasons you'd like to read some comments, because I've seen there's a lot.
1: We have quite a number of comments on our Facebook page. Musonda Nalungwe simply says, the first thing to be done is prayer. And then Tapiwa Manda, she says, thank God for giving you the gift of life. Commit everything in His hands.
0: Yeah, well, we can get into one more.
1: Okay, yeah, here we go. Priska says, pray because it's important to talk to God before you do anything.
0: Talk to Him before you do absolutely anything. Before you open your WhatsApp, huh?
1: Yeah.
0: Before you say good morning to your significant other.
1: Really?
0: it's your dispute.
1: No, love.
0: It's
1: like
0: your disputing tone.
1: It's an honest, innocent question.
0: I mean, well, that's what Priska is saying. Before you do anything else, talk to God. Yeah.
1: And then there's
0: before you do anything else. Talk
1: before you do
0: to
1: anything,
0: God. Yeah.
1: And then there's Jaffet. Jaffet says, starting a day with thanksgiving through a prayer.
0: Nice. Yeah. Nice. I love that. One of the most highlighted answer is giving thanks through prayer.
1: Yeah.
0: Now there's a list of.

0: reasons that we must be intentional with what we do when we wake up, immediately we wake up.
1: Yeah.
0: Firstly, what we do when we wake up sets the tone for the rest of our day.
1: Mm-hmm.
0: Have you ever woken up to bad news and your day is ruined?
1: Yeah.
0: Not only death, not necessarily death, but I don't know, maybe imagine the first thing you do is open work emails and you see a not so good email, you know? That might disturb even how productive you are at work.
1: Yeah.
0: Have you ever gone through that before?
1: Quite a number of times, actually. So how you navigate from that is remembering whose you are and, of course, who you are. And, you know, just be deliberate about what you do in that day.
0: Very important. Yeah. And then also, because we're being mindful on this Mindful Monday, we have to protect our mental and emotional state. So when we are intentional about what we are giving our attention to the moment we wake up, we are doing so in order to keep us safe emotionally and mentally, at least to the best of our ability. You know, like I said, I don't think the first thing you want to wake up to is bad news. You know, I think the first thing you want to wake up to is bad news. You know, and then also, when we are intentional about what we give our attention to when we wake up, that kind of helps us understand that we are in control of what we pay attention to. You know, because if we are here, if we are there, if our mind is consuming anything and everything, you will become chaotic. Yeah. I see why people have to-do lists. Do you also write, it's okay, so about 10 hours in Zachitaev?
1: Well, unless it's something new, really.
0: Okay.
1: Because like when you're building up some sort of a routine, it gets into your system that you no longer have to write it down or something. But yeah, if you're getting into something new, of course, you have to write them down, know which one comes first, know which one follows after that. And yeah, you follow it just like that. You have to, of course, be deliberate. I think this is why most of the comments we have seen on our Facebook page, people are saying you have to pray before anything.
0: Because
1: when you commit your plans in the hands of the Lord, yeah, he'll give you strength to succeed with your plans.
0: He does, and as we should in terms of prayer.
1: Yeah.
0: Now, before we continue, we've got a few text messages here. This one says, good morning, Timoni and Peter. When I wake up, I first sit on my bed for a few minutes before going into the bathroom. Then I brush my teeth and wash my face. Then I would spread my bed and then do my morning prayers. Petronella in Chalala. Thank you.
1: Wow.
0: See, so it's a whole routine.
1: Of course.
0: Because now I'm thinking, how chaotic or in order is my morning routine? Mm. That's if there is one. You get what I mean?
1: Yeah.
0: Then this one says, good morning, Timoni and Peter. For me, one should pray first and line up and leave everything in God's hands. Then move on with our daily plans. Minister Given.
1: Good morning to you, Minister Given. Awesome. Good to know you're here.
0: Then Rexon Kafueta says, good morning. I pray first, then get to other things. Other things will follow.
1: Oh, yeah.
0: One more. This one says, good morning, children of God. When we wake up, we should know that there is a God and pray for our problems. This is Rodina Mulenga. Mm. Thank you so, so much. You know, I love that a lot of people are saying pray.
1: Yeah.
0: Then even in our prayer, what is it that we are praying about? You know what I mean?
1: Okay. So, yeah, of course, the first thing should be thanksgiving for the day and for the night and for good health and for whatsoever the day has for you.
0: Count your blessings. Name them one by one.
1: One by one. Yeah. If it takes 2 hours, please.
0: Continue counting them. Count them as you're driving.
1: Yeah. Name them one by one until you're done. You know, a grateful heart is a very joyous person, even during the day.
0: Absolutely. Yeah. Absolutely. So keep the answers coming by sending us a text message on 0956-200490. That's 0956-200490. We're able to break off for some music. Let's get into it. You are listening to The Breakfast

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2: Oh my God, another meme?
1: Nope, better. I sent you a devotion that really spoke to me today. I found it very encouraging and challenging.
2: Thanks, bro. Very thoughtful view. I will check it out.
0: True friends don't just share laughter. 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
5: The European Union deploys 32 short-term observers across Zambia. Economist calls for transparency and faster payments in FRA crop marketing. And Nigerian army says it has safely rescued 33 people kidnapped by gunmen. Good morning. With the main news at 7:30, I'm Inja Okasabo. The European Union Election Observation

0: Education Mission to Zambia has deployed 32 short-term observers across the country to observe election day proceedings for the August 13 general elections. The short-term observers will reinforce the mission's 32 long-term observers who have been following the electoral process across all 10 provinces of Zambia and the core team of 11 election experts based in Lusaka. On election day, the mission will comprise 100 observers, including its long-term and short-term observers, a delegation of the European Parliament, the diplomats from EU member states and Norway. Prior to their deployment, the short-term observers received briefings in Lusaka on the legal framework, the political context, election day procedures, security, and the EU's standard election observation methodology. Speaking at the deployment of the short-term observers in Lusaka, Deputy Chief Observer Dr. Beata Martin Rozemiwovich said the process marked an important stage in the work of the EU Election Observation Mission, as their short-term observers will join long-term observers across the country. They will be present in all the 10 provinces and in both rural and urban areas to observe election day procedures, including the opening of polling stations, voting, counting, and the tabulation of results. The mission is led by Chief Observer Michael McNamara, member of the European Parliament from Ireland. Opposition Leadership Movement leader Richard Silumbe has condemned remarks made by Tonse Alliance Presidential Affairs Chairman Binwa Mpundu, in which he reportedly said he was ready to kill, describing the statement as obscene and unacceptable in a democratic society. Dr. Silumbe says such remarks have no place in Zambia's political landscape and risk escalating tensions ahead of the August 13 general election. He has reminded political leaders that elections are a democratic process and should never result in the loss of life or the promotion of violence. The leadership movement calls on all political leaders and their supporters to promote peace, unity and respect for human life as the country approaches the August 13 general election, said Dr. Silumbe. He has further urged Zambians to reject all forms of political violence and uphold the values of peace, tolerance, and democracy throughout the electoral process. Economist Kelvin Chisanga has called on the Food Reserve Agency, FRA, to ensure transparency, efficiency, and accountability during the 2026 crop marketing season. Mr. Chisanga says the marketing season presents the agency with both an opportunity and a major operational test, especially following Zambia's strong maize harvest of about 5.1 million tons. He says while the volume of maize purchased by the agency is important, the true measure of success should also include the integrity and fairness of the procurement process. Mr. Chisanga has stressed that the principle of first come, first serve must be strictly observed, adding that reports of some farmers being bypassed in favor of individuals with political connections, middlemen, or those allegedly offering unofficial payments should be taken seriously and independently investigated. He warned that such practices could erode public confidence in the crop marketing process and disadvantage genuine small-scale farmers. Mr. Chisanga said that with the agency purchasing maize at about 347 kwacha per 50 kg bag, strong controls are needed in depot operations, farmer registration, weighing, receipt issuance, payment systems, and stock reconciliation. He has further recommended the use of digital technologies, including electronic farmer registration, digital payment systems, and publicly displayed daily purchasing schedules to improve transparency and reduce opportunities for manipulation. Mr. Chisanga said that farmers should not require political influence, personal relationships, or unofficial payments to sell their maize to the agency. The Zambia Youth Association in the fight against corruption has urged its election monitors to remain neutral, professional, and non-partisan during the August 13 general elections. Association Board Chairperson Rickson Kanema says the monitors have a responsibility to observe and document the electoral process without supporting any political party or candidate. Mr. Kanema noted that the 250 monitors accredited by the Electoral Commission of Zambia, ECZ, should act as the eyes of communities at polling stations and promote the integrity of the electoral process. He added that the organization expects the monitors to contribute to peaceful, free, fair, and credible elections through responsible and non-partisan monitoring. Mr. Kanema said that the association has also engaged the Electoral Commission of Zambia, ECZ, Anti-Corruption Commission, SEC, Drug Enforcement Commission, DEC, and the media as resource persons. In Africa news, Nigeria's army has said it safely rescued 33 people after they were kidnapped by armed men while traveling through the country's northwestern Zamfara state. The army said its troops mobilized alongside the police immediately after hearing about the abduction in the Safe area of Zamfara on Saturday afternoon. The military found the kidnappers in the process of moving the hostages to a known location, the army said, and the gunmen fled into the nearby bush after coming under fire. Coming up shortly, Israel rejects Trump's 15-point plan for Gaza, Netanyahu says. This and more, stay tuned.
1: Did you know that explaining the gospel clearly is one of the boldest acts of love? Speak the truth in love. Share Jesus boldly today.
0: And now for the rest of the news. Israeli Prime Minister Benjamin Netanyahu has rejected U.S. President Donald Trump's 15-point plan for Gaza, stating that no military pullout will happen until Hamas is genuinely disarmed. Trump's Board of Peace said last month it had reached an agreement for the complete disarmament of Hamas and other armed groups in Gaza. But Hamas said handing over its heavy weapons was contingent on Israel ending all forms of aggression and withdrawing its forces from Gaza. That's the news to date. Here is another look at the headlines. The European Union Election Observation Mission to Zambia has deployed 32 short-term observers across the country to observe election day proceedings for the August 13 general elections. Economist Kelvin Sanga has called on the Food Reserve Agency, FRAA, to ensure transparency, efficiency and accountability during the 2026 crop marketing season. And Nigeria's army has said it safely rescued 33 people after they were kidnapped by armed men while traveling through the country's northwestern Zamfara state. For more news, follow us on our social media platforms. You can find us on Facebook, Instagram, X and YouTube with the handle RCV News. My name is Angel Kasavo. Stay tuned.
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0: Good morning. If you are waking up only now, if you're tuning in only now, you're listening to Your Home Since 94. But of course, you know, The Breakfast Show, we started already at 6 a.m. and we'll be together up until 9. My name is Temwani Dakamono and I am with...
1: Peter Botha. We're having a wonderful time here.
0: We better. We have no choice. God is on our side.
1: Of course. He's always on our side.
0: So wherever it is that you're tuned in from, whether Livingston, Chipata, Solwezi, Kitwe, Kapirim Poshi, if you are in Kitwe, any other part of the country, continent and world, we are so glad that we are doing this together. Remember, we are asking ourselves this question: what should one do immediately after waking up and why? And quite a number of the responses that we've been given have highlighted the importance of praying.
1: You have to pray.
0: Praying immediately you wake up.
1: Yeah.
0: So now I'm thinking, why are people advising that we should pray immediately we wake up?
1: It's a very good start for your day.
0: I will ask you this, Peter.
1: Yeah.
0: What happens to your day if you do not pray immediately you wake up? You get up, you get into other things, but you don't pray. You forget to pray. What happens?
1: Like, you know, it gets confusing to just navigate throughout the day. It's more like you're going into a destination for the very first time and you do not have a map or something.
0: Mm. It's giving parables, but it makes a lot of sense.
1: Yeah, like you know, like you're going somewhere.
0: Yeah, but then
1: with the thing nowadays, you say, send me your location and stuff, and then no one is sending you the location, but you have to be at the location.
0: It's not about what you just get the car to the road. Wherever it is we're going,
1: you have to turn back and you know, just pray, do the right thing, and then everything else falls into, you know, place.
0: Everything falls into place. You know, I've shared this with some, you know, some team members that I get confused, literally get confused. Mm. And then I begin to ask myself, what is missing? Mm-hmm. You know, there's moments when you get into your day forgetting you've not eaten breakfast. And then around 11, you just
1: like,
0: remember.
1: What's missing?
0: What is missing? Why is my stomach rumbling? Oh, I didn't have breakfast.
1: Yeah.
0: Oh, I did not speak to God in the morning because I just feel some kind of disorientation. And it's weird that it happens that way, but it does. And highlighting the importance of talking to God before you get into other things is also ensuring that He is priority. You're reminding yourself as you talk to Him that He is priority. Mm. Before everything else comes in the day, He is first.
1: Yeah.
0: You know, because trust me, it's like you've already fed your mind with so much and then you remember around 12 or 13 to read the Bible, but you're already thinking of the emails, the pending emails that you have yet to respond to.
1: Yeah.
0: Perhaps you've received calls from home, this is required and so much more. So perhaps there's a little, some sort of divided attention that you give to, you know, your time with God. And that is why when you speak to Him first in the morning, it's better.
1: Yeah. It's better when you start your day with a prayer, because then everything else will fall in place. Like you won't have to worry about what's coming up, the struggles you may face during the day. At least you will have strength to just know how to deal with them.
0: True.
1: Yeah,
0: I have felt so emotionally overwhelmed. I pray, and then it's like, cast your burdens unto Jesus, for He cares for you. So that burden is literally lifted. We've got a text message here from Chienge Walia in Dola saying, prayer has got power. It makes us, it makes our hearts heal, and it has healing power from the pains of the wild. It also, in prayer, we also get strength to walk in the dark days. Thank you.
1: Yeah.
0: And then this one says, good morning, Mr. Peter Botha. Mr. Peter Botha.
1: Morning to you.
0: And Madam Temwani Dakamono, full name basis. Yeah. Love that.
1: Yeah.
0: As for me, what I do first when I wake up is I try hard to remember everything God showed me in my dreams, because sometimes God speaks through dreams and the dream becomes my prayer point. If it was bad, I pray against that bad thing. If it was good, I decree and affirm that it shall come to pass. Wobo Tudi Monday from Garden. Okay. Yeah.
1: We have some more from our Facebook page.
0: Let's get to it.
1: Alfonso Anthony says, you pray and give thanks. You read a passage in the Bible and consume it. You deep dive to even deeper things. Then commit the day in the hands of God.
0: Then you commit the day in the hands of God.
1: There's one coming in from Machilandu Mwanza saying, thanking God for the gift of life. Machai Lee says, pray to thank God. And Pulikani Ngambi says, thank God because you are awake by his grace.
0: You know, we take it for granted. We think, oh, okay, tomorrow when I wake up, this is what I'll do and do. The fact that you're even thinking of waking up, that's a reason to thank God.
1: Of course. In as much as it is a faith in action, like you assuring yourself that you still wake up tomorrow, you have to affirm the one.
0: You have to acknowledge the one who's actually, waking you up. And still thinking about this thing, send us

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2: 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I'm Angel Kasabo. We kick off our Front Page Africa in Nigeria, where the Vanguard published an article headlined, Tinubu urges religious leaders to denounce banditry and terrorism. President Bola Tinubu yesterday appealed to religious and spiritual leaders across Africa to speak against terrorism, kidnapping, banditry, and the misuse of religion to justify violence. Also, the Nigerian Air Force yesterday revealed that the air component of the Joint Task Force Northeast Operation eliminated a key ISWAP commander and eight other extremist fighters during a coordinated air interaction operation in Borno State. We now move to Zimbabwe, where the Agencia Fides published an article with the headline, Government Task Force to Tackle Illegal Mining. The Zimbabwean government has decided to establish a task force to tackle illegal mining, which the authorities consider to be at the root of many of the problems affecting the country. The decision came at the end of July, following the presentation of a report on the phenomenon in the town of Bindura in the northern province of Mashonaland Central. The report lists a series of social and environmental problems affecting the mining town, ranging from the destruction of roads and railways to damage to land earmarked for public facilities such as hospitals, schools and residential areas, as well as pollution of the Mazoe River, which provides water to farms in the area. And wrap up our Front Page Africa in Mozambique, where the M in Maputo can destroy the headline, Tourists demand ransom after kidnapping loggers in Kwisanga. A group of Islamist terrorists raided over the last week in Kwisanga district in the northern Mozambican province of Cabo Delgado, forcing the loggers to halt operations. According to sources cited by the independent news sheet Carta de Mocambique, the terrorists were returning from Mosojo administrative post. Following the encounter with terrorists, the loggers were stripped of their belongings and work equipment and forced to contact their employer, allegedly a Chinese national, to pay a ransom. Sources explained that the victims remained with the terrorists for several hours, but the alleged employer refused to yield to the terrorist demands despite threats to kill the workers. This marks the end of today's edition of Front Page Africa. Good morning.
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11: What a delight it is that we belong to a nation such as ours, Zambia, a nation where peace has prevailed and continues to prevail. We have a responsibility to preserve that and indeed to honor God, whom we have declared that he is supreme over our nation. A nation where the many, many tribes that are there, we are to be united and to be able to look beyond that and say, we are not just members of a particular tribe, but we belong to a nation. A nation that has been blessed by the Almighty God. This is Bishop George Mbolo, and I'm so glad that I'm not just a citizen of my country, I am Zambia.

0: Being bold is actually beyond pressing shift keys. It's beyond shaving machines. It's beyond reversing a cancerous disease. Being bold is coming to the understanding that the harvest is more than plenty, but those willing to put in the work are few. Turn quickly to the book of Matthew, past 28 chapters and come to verses 19 and realize the mandate is to look at the world and all its nations and say to ourselves, therefore, I'll go too. I'll go and love my neighbor enough to want to see them in heaven. I'll go and be compassionate enough to share the gospel with no fear end. I'll remember that persecution must be for his name's sake, because I'm grafted in. To God, we kids are namesakes. The practicality requires me to step into faith. Convos to point to the true source in the Bible to pronounce the gospel. I share my testimony to shame the past and the accusers thereof. I share the message of his goodness, and it is to church I invite ya. I step into prayer and offering daily support to the brethren, being a good example of righteous standing to all my sisters, and then realize that it's time we disciples went out to disciple others, to disciple the world into getting to know the God of the Bible. So go ye into the world and share his word boldly. The call is to engage culture for his glory.
1: Our mission is to empower and equip believers for the Great Commission by delivering godly and relevant content that speaks to each member of the family. 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

0: Good morning. Once again, still doing the breakfast show with us, Timwani Dakamono.
1: And Peter Botha.
0: That's right. And we will be together up until the end of the hour. Well, yeah. And you know that the breakfast show airs, well, every weekday from 6 to 9 a.m. So join us as often as you can whilst we do this mornings, this beautiful mornings together. And in this particular hour, we need to just go back to what it is we were conversing on during our devotional. Mm. Yeah. And we were in Philippians chapter 1, verse 2. But before we also swim in that verse, we remind you that the overall conversation that we're having for today is, what would you advise one must do immediately after waking up and why? Remember, you could keep sending your text messages to 0956-200-490. And you can also go to our Facebook page, Radio Christian Voice, drop a comment on our post, and we keep it interactive in that regard. Yeah. So, Mr. Botha, perhaps we need to reread our scripture for the day, you know. Then we continue looking at humility.
1: Of course, we are looking at Philippians chapter 2, verse 3 to 5. Mm-hmm. You can read the entire chapter when you have time. Of course, you need to create time for just the reading of the word and ensuring that you get to know what's happening in scripture. So, yeah, from the book of Philippians, chapter 2, verse 3, all the way to, actually 1, all the way to 5. Yeah, here we go. It says, if there be therefore any consolation in Christ, if any comfort of love, if any fellowship of the Spirit, if any bowels and mercies, fulfill my joy that may be like-minded, having the same love, being one of one accord, of one mind. Let nothing be done through strife, and rather but put in lowliness of mind. Let each esteem other better than themselves. Wow, this is an interesting version.
0: Mm-hmm.
1: KJV.
0: Okay, makes
1: it says, look not every man on his own things, but every man also on the things of others. Let his mind, rather this mind, be in you, which was also in Christ Jesus. And then allow me to just read 6. It says, who being in the form of God, thought it not robbery to be equal with God, but made himself of no reputation, and took upon him the form of a servant, and was made in the likeness of men.
0: Mm-hmm. And was made in the likeness of men. I think what the key word, one of the key words that we have to define, according to a dictionary, of course, again, just to get more context, is humility. Let's see. According to the Merriam-Webster dictionary, humility is freedom from pride or arrogance. It is the quality or state of being humble. Now, going further to define what being humble looks like, it's being lacking proud, or basically reflecting, expressing, or offering oneself in a spirit of submission.
1: Oh, yeah.
0: Yes. Mm. So, if you're humble in nature, it's like you're ready to offer yourself to service.
1: Mm-hmm.
0: Yes. To a friend, to family, to your community, to your church community, to the nation.
1: Yeah.
0: Yeah. In whatever capacity.
1: Mm.
0: Now, the thing is, the reason we have to keep on talking about humility and being reminded of, you know, taking the, you know, being like-minded with Christ, who actually embodied humility in this context, is we think if we're being humble, we are putting ourselves at a disadvantage while we're giving others more advantage. Mm-hmm. And that is how we as Christians get to be exploited. I'm sure you've heard people giving such an argument.
1: You know, like when you are too humble, for lack of a better term.
0: Yes.
1: Others would say too humble. But of course, you have to be that humble. But then you need to know actually where you draw the line between being humble mm-hmm. and... I'm looking for a word. Allowing people like stamp on you and mm-hmm, sit mm-hmm. on your rights mm-hmm. and everything else. Mm-hmm. So in your humbleness, you should know where to draw the line.
0: Mm-hmm.
1: Okay. But then Jesus is reminding us through the passage of scripture we just read that actually humility considers others more than yourself.
0: That same consideration of others above yourself is where the problem lies for quite a number of, you know, quite a number of us, which we must change. And like you said, you know, whenever there's a conversation of humility, there's always of, but we must draw the line.
1: Yeah.
0: So now you know, I'd love to zero in on the being of Christ when he was in ministry for a good 3 years. How he was moved with compassion and he healed the sick. Imagine he felt power literally moving out of his body. Somebody touched me. I felt power leaving. Everybody else is like, no, but everybody is touching you. You are in the midst of a crowd. What do you mean, Jesus? And he says, no, somebody touched me. A woman with the issue of blood says, well, I touched the hem of your garment. And I had an issue of blood, but after doing that, I am free, I am healed. And then he says, well, go. Your faith has healed you. Things like that, consideration like that, traveling from town to town, city to city, you know, working miracles, healing the sick. And then also, and the miracles that Christ worked were those in consideration of other people's, of others' situations.
1: I think Jesus came only to serve, not to be served. You know, that's how
0: it
1: seems.
0: Which is interesting.
1: Like he just came for service, like to just give you some sort of a service to ensure that you have eternal life, to ensure that you are healed, to ensure that your mind is, in right standing with God Himself. To just show us all these good things. You know, like that's how it feels.
0: No, I can I can guarantee you that we have a lot of struggle. Perhaps I've also, maybe at one point, trust me, I am not exempt from this conversation of struggling with being of service and then not thinking, okay, but how will I be served? What good will I get out of this situation? Nangami, what's my share?
1: You know, being a person, being a human being, you always have that.
0: Exactly.
1: That's why there's a call to every child of God to ensure that they silence that voice.
0: Exactly.
1: Yeah. By looking at what Jesus did and wanting to be more like Christ himself.
0: Mm-hmm.
1: Yep.
0: You know, with speaking about the Christ-like humility. So when we look at the Bible and it says humble even unto the point of death, it's because, well, that's what he came to do, right? He came to fulfill that particular mission. I think, yes, even in our humility, we're not saying now we should allow people to step on us to a point where we don't fulfill our purpose, to a point where we don't, in being considerate of others, we don't actually do what the Lord has told us to do. Where we end up being disobedient at, considerate of others.
1: No. I'm being humble.
0: No. That's where we usually where we usually miss the mark. That's where we usually cut. So that's what we're thinking. But from you, we'd love to hear from you who's tuned in right now. Because of reading this scripture, how would you say we can support others or we can lift others even as we are lifted in Christ, if you know what I mean. How can we take Christ's example of humility and apply it in our daily lives? Let's hear it from you once again on the number 0956-200490. We are still together. We break off a little bit and we will be right back.
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1: everywhere we go. Since 94.

0: Itshokwadi, surely the presence of the Lord is here. That was Itshokwadi by Joya Celebration, one of my all-time favorites. Peter,
1: you know, I wanted to say Itshokwadi, that because that's what
0: you
1: I
0: wanted
1: can
0: to
1: hear.
0: You wanted to sing it. I totally get you.
1: Yeah.
0: You just want to sing. You just want to, you know, vibe with the melody. Indeed, the presence of the Lord is with us every day. Jehovah Shammah.
1: Yeah.
0: Right? You know, still talking about humility and, you know, being of service and, you know, being considerate of the people around us and being, you know, in community. One thing that you also must think of as you're considering community is the fact that you are a member, you are a citizen of a country. Therefore, you must be patriotic. What am I driving at?
1: Yeah.
0: We are heading towards the polls. The 2026 general elections are slated for August the 14th, which is this Thursday.
1: Yeah.
0: Yeah.
1: Yeah. I believe politicians are set.
0: They are.
1: The news desk is ready to give us stories.
0: As they come in.
1: Yeah. From all different polling stations in the country, and we'll be getting those updates right here on Radio Christian Voice.
0: That's right.
1: Starting Thursday,
0: as we'll be voting. Yes,
1: until the day
0: yeah. that the results are announced. We have the president elect, and the candidates at parliamentary level and the like are also announced and whatnot. So. Mm. Just another nudge, another encouragement, another push is you must be patriotic. Wake up as early as you can on Thursday when the day comes. Make sure on that day your voter's card is on the dressing table. Please, we're not looking forward to you saw it on Wednesday. Yeah, on Thursday, it's nowhere to be found.
1: Yeah.
0: Yeah, so just be patriotic in that regard. And above all else, we encourage each and every one of us to be in, let us be moved to pray for the nation, pray for every voter going to cast, their vote, and just pray that the peace that surpasses all understanding will prevail in this nation.
1: You know how
0: most of the times there'll be prayers against violence and everything, because we know that we can be unsure of things in this moment,
1: So yeah, there's need for every child of God to pray as we get into an election.
0: Mm-hmm.
1: And those of you voting, those of you who are going to vote, and you find yourself in a situation where you have to turn violent or something.
0: Don't turn violent.
1: Not,
0: in fact, don't find yourself in that situation.
1: there's always a situation in this time. But ensure that you remain peaceful.
0: Mm-hmm.
1: Do not participate in violence.
0: Absolutely
1: because
0: not.
1: The moment you do, actually, we have the law in the country.
0: Mm.
1: You just find yourself in trouble. And you do not want to find yourself there.
0: We don't want to find ourselves in trouble with the law.
1: So,
0: and honestly, with God.
1: Yeah.
0: Be at peace with one another.
1: Yeah.
0: Yeah, that's for sure.
1: Be a very peaceful person, even as you go and cast a vote, voting for your preferred candidate.
0: Absolutely.
1: In this year's election.
0: Absolutely. And so we are counting down towards the end of today's conversation on The Breakfast Show, but we'll say that we will be back again tomorrow from 6 to 9 a.m. But do not touch that dial, because we'll be getting into the sports roundup anytime from now. You know, that is the drill every Monday. But it's been an awesome run today.
1: Yeah,
0: it has. An awesome run.
1: It's been a wonderful time here with you.
0: Yes.
1: And those of us listening.
0: It's been a wonderful time. Maybe before we go, we could read a few.
1: just a few messages.
0: Long message.
1: Okay.
0: Good morning.
1: Yeah.
0: Breakfast show.
1: Mm.
0: God does not fit into my schedule. I put him in the center of my life.
1: Oh,
0: well,
1: okay.
0: So it's not like you're trying to fix him somewhere there. I get that. He's at the center of my life, and everything and other things need to fit around the master.
1: Oh, yeah.
0: I start my day with prayer, then listen to 15 minutes in the Word with Joyce Meyer, then go running and listen to the Bible show. Then when I get back, I meditate and I have gratitude for my life. I do chores.
1: Oh, yeah.
0: And I'm listening to your show.
1: Oh,
0: I pray
1: yeah.
0: while I work and find every opportunity to praise God. I give thanks in every situation because God wants to make me grow with all the trials that may come my way. Well, this was a pretty long one, but thank you so much, Michael, from Lusaka.
1: Thank you so much, Michael. 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
3: The issue around power generation is an issue that we all went through in 2015. 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
4: Go to City Market even today. Mm. The cadres are still there. 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

0: 47 minutes gone past hour 08. Lovely good morning to you and welcome to this sports roundup on Radio Christian Voice. The time of the morning, the breakfast show where we do get into sport. A big shout out to Peter Bota, Ludo Fresh and Temwani that have been with you from the hour of 6. Right about now, we do get into sport. I'm not alone. I'm with the gentleman. Fryson, good morning.
1: Good morning, my brothers. Good morning, my brother Luku. So good to see you guys after after Friday.
0: Yeah. And also, I think we've been missing in action this trio.
1: Yes, especially.
0: I know Chimba has been, and Luke also.
1: Especially.
0: I know he's been busy,
1: He's missing, close enough to 2 weeks.
0: Of course, but great to have you back, Luke.
2: Good morning, gentlemen. I'm equally excited to be with you guys. You know, it's always family when we are the three of us in the studio.
1: How was the show?
2: it was chaotic. You know how showgrounds can be and how busy it can be. But obviously, for our listeners and everything, we did our level best to make sure that we bring you the content that you needed to hear from the showgrounds.
0: Yes, definitely. Yeah. All right. It's great to have you back, Luke. But whilst you are away, we looked a lot on the CAF Women's Africa Cup of Nations taking place in Morocco, where Zambia was eliminated in the group stages. But this particular tournament grew and went on to the quarterfinals. Mm. So let's start with results coming through from Saturday. It was Côte d'Ivoire or Ivory Coast 1, Algeria 2. Morocco 2, South Africa 1. This was quarterfinal 1 and 2 on Saturday. Then quarterfinal 3 and 4 on Sunday. Cameroon 1, Nigeria 0, Malawi 2, Ghana 1. Let's start with Saturday quarterfinal. Côte d'Ivoire versus Algeria. Let me start with you, Fryson. What do you make of this particular result?
1: Côte d'Ivoire started strongly. I think they scored first, but Algeria that had other plans. You know what the fun thing about this WAFCON is, the team scores first, and they went on to lose. Apart from Morocco and Cameroon, then the last Ivory Coast, they started strong against the Algerians, but Algeria that had other plans. The second half scored the two quick goals that sent them through to the semi-finals and also plus World Cup, which is a plus for them. So it was a good one seeing Algeria, especially Algeria. They did their preparations against Zambia, and if you remember very well, we played two friends against them. It's not a pushover team. They are very strong
0: and
1: side.
0: They started this tournament quite slow.
1: Yes,
0: they never really looked like the big hitters that were going to qualify to the semifinals, but they are slowly growing into this tournament.
1: Exactly. So we are looking forward to what will happen against the host Morocco. Anything can happen in both the North African teams. They know each other, so
0: most
1: it'll
0: definitely
1: be interesting one. Yeah.
0: All right. Saturday, let's get to Morocco 2, South Africa 1. Look, both teams powerhouses, very strong teams, but Morocco victorious by 2-1.
2: Wow. I never expected such results in the WAFCON. If you look at the teams that are progressing and those that are being knocked out, if prior to this tournament we were having this chat, I think none of the names that have been knocked out. The likes of Nigeria.
0: And Zambia.
2: South Africa as well.
1: Only one team, Morocco.
2: You see?
0: Yeah.

0: Morocco 2, South Africa 1, Faison.
1: Very interesting game. I watched the game. Mm. Good lands, especially for Morocco. They were caught in South Africa unaware.
0: Mm.
1: The goalkeeper went on to sleep. Then Morocco scored the first goal. The second one, it was a penalty. Then South Africa, they came in on the game, the second half. They wanted to equalize, but it was too late for them. At the end of the day, it was 2-1 in favor of Morocco.
0: Yeah.
1: Yeah. So the host, they are going through to the World Cup next year, yeah. Brazil. So
0: Cameroon won, Nigeria nil.
2: Wow.
0: You didn't see this one coming.
2: I didn't see this one coming. Yeah. And the likes of Nigeria, they are always good.
0: Yeah.
2: It's a team that
0: when
2: we know,
0: get into these tournaments, they're always the favorite.
2: They are always the favorite. The way they play, the way
0: the quality, you know, that they have, the players they have.
2: Yeah, yeah, yeah, yeah. You mention of the quality, and you mention also of how they've been playing consistently good. Not only in this tournament, but prior before and other tournaments, they've been so good. So it was very disappointing to see the likes of the Nigerians being booked off. And here we go. Cameroon, they progress. And also, that shows you that football can be like this. Sometimes your wish list yeah, is exactly. Not everyone's
1: the good
2: wish
1: list. The good part who have the new champions yeah. This time around.
0: Yeah. All right.
2: And before we can progress, otherwise, also that's the disappointing part. If you don't reach in these stages, you miss out on the World Cup.
0: The World Cup,
2: yeah. So many good teams that from the African soil,
0: yeah,
2: will miss out on the
0: Nigeria, not South Africa. Yeah. But others will say that football has changed. Unfortunately,
1: yeah.
0: It's not names on paper. It's what they do.
1: What
0: they perform. And, and kudos to Cameroon.
2: Yes,
0: and
2: yes,
0: also Cameroon and we're getting into Malawi.
2: Mm.
0: But yeah, let's get into Malawi. I'm super excited for this Malawi side. Congratulations to them. They beat Ghana by 2-1. Coming down from a goal down
2: mm.
0: and they equalized and won this particular match by 2-1. And guess what? Malawi will be playing the World Cup. Fryson.
1: You know what? They're good.
0: The Chawinga sisters.
1: I'm also very happy
0: yeah.
1: for someone to see a map for Malawi. They have to pass through Zambia until they see Malawi on top.
2: They say that the majority of the country is filled up with water.
0: Yeah.
2: And
0: yes,
2: a few.
0: Yeah.
1: Yes, to go there to WAFCON to participate. Yeah. And going further for them, reaching this far, the same final, for them is a plus. It's, and it's a history in their country. So I think everyone deserves to be happy.
0: Yeah. Congratulations to
2: I also need to contribute on that. I am excited of them, and also at some point I'm also jealous because I would have loved like Malawi being in the tournament and Zambia being in the tournament because you know there has been this Barbara and the Chawinga sisters and
0: there's been a lot of banter between Malawi and Zambia
1: and the good part of it they go this far. At least we managed to beat them 2-1. So even if they win the cup, they said, okay, Zambia beat us.
0: Yeah, but they'll say that you're eliminated.
2: You're eliminated, you see?
0: But look, gentlemen, let's get into the semifinals on Wednesday. At about 19 hours, Algeria take on Malawi.
2: Mm.
0: Morocco take on Cameroon at 22 hours. Very quickly, let me get your predictions, starting with you, Luke.
2: Very definitely Malawi is going to thrash over Algeria. I know it's not going to be an easy game for Malawi, but looking at the way
0: you're confident Malawi
2: I'm
0: is
2: very
0: going to
2: confident
0: beat
2: that Malawi can beat Algeria.
0: Okay.
2: Yeah.
0: Mm. All right. Morocco-Cameroon?
2: Morocco-Cameroon. I still feel Cameroon is Morocco, having the advantage of being at home.
0: Yeah.
2: And also they have been a good team as well. So I still feel they'll go through up until to the finals.
1: Me, yes. I'll start with Morocco, Cameroon.
0: Yeah.
2: Mm-hmm.
1: I think this game will be physical.
0: Yeah.
1: Physicality. I think
0: Cameroon are very physical.
1: They are very physical. Yeah.

0: just for business.
1: Yes. Yeah. So for now, I'll tell you that Zambia, really, if we had to put ourselves in that position, that means we'll be reactive, not proactive.
2: Mm.
1: We should have been proactive earlier on, knowing that there are these opportunities that come. We should have been investing so much in building these facilities, even the smaller facilities around the country. We should have been modernizing them to a standard where that if FIFA comes in or CAF comes in, they are able to grant and say, Zambia, you are able to host such a thing.
2: Mm.
1: So for me, we are not ready.
2: 2032, maybe?
0: I think for me...
2: Guys, we're only in 2026.
0: I think for me...
2: We've got a few years that we can put our house in.
0: I think
2: in
0: for
2: order.
0: Me...
2: And
0: if
2: do maybe two or three stadiums.
0: But if
2: I know it's not only about stadiums, it's hospitality, transportation and all those things, yeah.
0: Mm. I think for me, if we engage our brothers, our neighbors, Angola, like maybe we can go call...
2: And maybe Botswana.
0: Maybe Botswana.
2: Namibia.
0: Namibia. Maybe
2: we could co-host.
0: Yes, we can co-host. Even in DRC, our neighbors here, maybe we can co-host. Maybe...
2: Do you also think, in as much as we want to be intentional about football, like, you know, it surprises you that Zambia, we call ourselves a footballing nation, but we're not in these conversations of hosting a major tournament.
1: I think
2: tournaments that we've hosted is COSAFA. Of course, I know that we hosted the under-20 Africa Cup of Nations, but and that was it.
1: So this was my point.
2: Mm.
1: Like, we need to be intentional.
2: We have to be deliberate.
1: Deliberate, yeah. Those are the things that we need to be deliberate. It doesn't have to take a trigger of something
2: for us to react
1: towards something. So we should be building something towards something before it even comes into the picture.
2: Let's have this conversation on Friday.
1: Mm.
2: Well, I hope we'll have it on Friday.
1: Yeah.
2: Yeah, so that we, you know, we start to have it. These are things that we should be...
1: Very true.
2: We shouldn't be failing to do, right?
1: Yeah, very
2: as
1: true.
2: As a footballing country, we call ourselves. Mm. But also reigning MTN Super League champions, Power Dynamos have been drawn against Sudanese giants El Merrikh in the preliminary round of the 2026-2027 CAF Champions League. We'll discuss more on Friday. Up next, we do have the on Friday. Up next, we do have the news brief. Just after that, you can join us for today's edition of Chatback. Good morning.
1: Good morning.

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With the news in brief, I'm Angel Kasabo. The European Union Election Observation Mission to Zambia has deployed. European Union Election Observation Mission to Zambia has deployed 32 short-term observers across the country to observe election day proceedings for the August 13 general elections. The short-term observers will reinforce the mission's 32 long-term team observers who have been following the electoral process across all 10 provinces of Zambia and the core team of 11 election experts based in Lusaka. Opposition Leadership Movement leader Richard Silumbe has condemned remarks allegedly made by Tonse Alliance Presidential Affairs Chairman Binwa Mpundu, in which he reportedly said he was ready to kill, describing the statement as obscene and unacceptable in a democratic society. Dr. Silumbe says such remarks have no place in Zambia's political landscape and risk escalating tensions ahead of the August 13 general elections. In Africa news, Nigeria's army has said it safely rescued 33 people after they were kidnapped by armed men while traveling through the country's northwestern Zamfara state. The army said its troops mobilized alongside the police immediately after hearing about the abduction in that safer area of Zamfara on Saturday afternoon. And Israeli Prime Minister Benjamin Netanyahu has rejected U.S. President Donald Trump's 15-point plan for Gaza, stating that no military pullout will happen until Hamas is genuinely disarmed. Trump's Board of Peace said last month it had reached an agreement for the complete disarmament of Hamas and other armed groups in Gaza. For more news, follow

0: 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You can find us on Facebook, Instagram, X, and YouTube with the handle RCV News. My name is Angel Kasabo. 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
1: Come on!
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2: My name is Nipa Guardian, a former squash professional. 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I say no to hate speech. I say no to political intolerance. I say no to tribalism. I say yes to a prosperous Zambia. I say yes to a united Zambia. I say yes to a peaceful Zambia. One Zambia, one nation. I choose peace because I am a Zambian.
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6: Being bold is actually beyond pressing shift keys. It's beyond shaving machines. It's beyond reversing a cancerous disease. Being bold is coming to the understanding that the harvest is more than plenty, but those willing to put in the work are few. Turn quickly to the book of Matthew, past 28 chapters and come to verses 19 and realize the mandate is to look at the world and all its nations and say to ourselves, therefore, I'll go too. I'll go and love my neighbor enough to want to see them in heaven. I'll go and be compassionate enough to share the gospel with no fear end. I'll remember that persecution must be for his name's sake, because I'm grafted in. To God, we kids are namesakes. The practicality requires me to step into faith. Convos to point to the true source in the Bible to pronounce the gospel. I share my testimony to shame the past and the accusers thereof. I share the message of his goodness, and it is to church I invite ya. I step into prayer and offering daily support to the brethren, being a good example of righteous standing to all my sisters, and then realize that it's time we disciples went out to disciple others, to disciple the world into getting to know the God of the Bible. So go ye into the world and share his word boldly. The call is to engage culture for his glory.
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a country I was birthed in, that God created me and placed me in this land is of a noble purpose. He created me and He put me here. I love my country for it is a peaceful place. I love my country for it is a place where people unite regardless of the many tribes that we have. I love my country because it's the only place that God gave to me, a land blessed with many mineral resources, a land blessed with many people with so much potential, a land that vibes to the sound of music, a land that sings with freedom and joy, a land that was liberated in 1964, a land that God blessed, a land that we declared a Christian nation. This is the place of my birth. This is the country I love. This is the country on my heart. This is a place I hold dear to my heart. This is my land. No matter the circumstances, I cannot run away from Mother Zambia. God put me here, and I am here. I will play a role to liberate it. I will play a role to sound the drums of liberation, the sound of celebration, the sound of conquering, as according to how He purposed that we must be. Yes, we declared it as a Christian nation, and we celebrate it every day. Love for one another, peace everywhere you go. This is a land of art, a land of so much painting, a land with so much beauty. I love Zambia because we uphold the values of oneness. We are not just a country, we are one big family. My name is Demiano Mwanamfumu, and I am not just a citizen of this country. I am

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1: The issue around power generation is an issue that we all went through in 2015. And at that time, we must have learned our lessons as to what we needed to do to be able to resolve this battle.
2: Go to City Market even today. Mm. The cadres are still there. If the cadres are not existing, why did the president at the press conference talk about them?
3: If we are to bring about a great society, we need to fight witchcraft, tribalism, and superstition.
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0: lovely morning and beautiful Monday it is. Welcome to Radio Christian Voice Chat Back. And my name is Margaret Mwanza. I will take you through today's program, and I am so glad that you've made it to just be a part of this program, either on Facebook and just to those that are joining us live on radio. And remember, those on Facebook, if you would love to be part of this program, you can simply search for RCV News. That is on Facebook, and you will be able to find this live program, and you can just stream just from there and be a part of the program by you contributing on what we are looking at today, by you dropping us that comment on our Facebook page. That is the RCV News page. And those joining us on radio right now, remember you can also send us that message on the number 0956 200490 0956 200490, and later on we'll be able to open the phone line and you will be contributing live on radio. Welcome once again. This is Chat Back right here on Radio Christian Voice. Today we're looking at the importance of prayer before elections, the importance of prayer before elections. And in the studio with me, I'm joined by Battle Cry Zambia founder, that is Mr. O'Brien Mayambu, and he will just help us discuss this particular topic that we have right here in the studio. Mr. Mayambu, good morning and welcome to today's edition of Chatback.
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0: Good morning, thank you. And remember, dear listener, you can simply send us that message on the number 0956 200490, even as we get into our discussion for today. Now, as Zambia draws closer to the 2026 general elections, there is a growing emphasis on the need for peace, unity, and responsible leadership. Now, across the country, churches and Christian organizations are mobilizing believers to seek God's guidance through prayer, asking for peaceful elections and leaders who will govern with integrity, wisdom, and the fear of God. One such initiative is Battle Cry for Zambia, a national prayer movement that has been calling on Christians from different denominations to stand together in prayer for the nation. And today we are joined by Battle Cry for Zambia founder, like I mentioned earlier, Mr. O'Brien Mayambu, to discuss the progress of the prayer campaign, the role of the church during the election period, and why prayer remains vital as Zambia prepares to choose its next leaders. And so I will allow Mr. Mayambu at this particular time to just tell us what Battle Cry for Zambia is and what inspired you to start this movement.
1: Thank you very much, and thank you very much, our dear listeners. Battle Cry for Zambia is a Christian movement with a mandate to champion peace, love, unity, and standing in the gap to pray for the nation of Zambia. So our thrust basically has been to stand in the gap, to pray for the nation of Zambia. I realized that, prayer is something which is very, very important. And I remember I was on the mountain seeking the face of the Lord. And as I was praying on that mountain, I was asking the Lord, what will be my contribution to this world? And one of the things the Lord spoke was that I want you to champion prayer into nations, establish prayer altars into nations. And the Lord took me to the book of Nehemiah chapter 1, verse 4. When Nehemiah heard what was happening, he went into fast and he began to pray. So that's why he realized that Battle Cry for Zambia is centered on prayer and fasting. Yeah, so really, it's a burden to pray for the nation. It's a burden to pray for the community. It's a burden to pray for the people. Yeah, so really, this was given, this vision or mandate was given by God. And since then, we have carried on to pray for the nation, to pray for communities, to pray for families.
0: Okay, and because we're looking at the importance of prayer before, or I should say during this election period, someone would say, it's Zambia is a Christian nation, and so is it not necessary that we pray all the time? Why are we conducting these prayers during this particular time?
1: Yeah, I think this particular time you realize that it's a very crucial time because, one, we have to seek the face of God to go before us, because the enemy always capitalizes on things like this. You know, he capitalizes. So we need to pray that the presence of the Lord will be able to go before us, because, as I said, the enemy will capitalize. The enemy would want to bring confusion. There are always people out there who want to fuel your confusion, who want to do, because it's an election time. There's a lot of excitement which goes on. So really, you need the nation to be covered with the presence of God. And you need to pray that even those political leaders must know what to say when they go out into their campaigns, because if there's no that guidance, no, someone can say anything, and at the end of the day, what they say, it can divide the nation. What they say, it can lead us in other ways as a nation. So there's a need for us basically to make sure that at this particular time, we continue to uphold the nation in prayer. And it is the responsibility of every Christian. It's not just the responsibility of battle cry. It's the responsibility of every Christian. Every Christian is a watchman. Every Christian must pray, because when it is well with Zambia, it shall be well with you. When there's peace in Zambia, we are also going to enjoy worship, great worship as a nation. So you realize that the enemy will always want to capitalize and trying to bring certain things which does not align to us as people. So it is very, very important that we keep the nation in prayer. And the prayer is something which is very, very, very important as a nation.
0: Mr. Mayambu, as a battle cry for Zambia, you have been mobilizing believers to pray for the nation in this regard. How has been the response so far as the country approaches the general elections?
1: The response has been so awesome. I think churches we have visited, you know, because we have been going around in churches. You know, I'm not the only one. We have other battle cry members been going into churches, you know, encouraging people to pray. In this 90 days, what we have been telling people, say, you may not manage to pray all the 90 days. You may not, you may not be like me, the leader of battle cry for Zambia, who can carry on up to 90 days. Yeah. So what we have been encouraging people, you can take a day, you can take 2 days, you can take 3 days, you can take 4 days, you can take 21 days. If you want to join us in 90 days, you can be able also to go and do the prayers for 90 days. Yeah, so why did we do this? Because we wanted to make sure that everybody participate in the prayers. Mm-hmm. So we didn't want to just limit it to say, no, you have to pray 90 days. What we did as battle cry was to make sure that we give an opportunity to everybody to pray. For sure, if you cannot pray 90 days, at least one day you can pray for your country. If you cannot pray a day, at least 2 days or 3 days, you can pray for Mother Zambia. You can pray for the peace of the country. So, really, we made this campaign, this initiative, very much flexible, so that even those who may not be strong as myself to run through the 90 days, they can at least take a day or 2 days or 3 days to pray for the nation. So I think that is what we have been doing as battle cry. As I said earlier, the campaign has been very, very successful. The response from the believers, the response from the clergy, all the platforms, sometimes we have gone to meet pastors' fellowships and we have taught them what we are doing. We have explained to them. We have given them the prayer points, and pastors are praying through as well in their churches. We have given them those prayer points, and we are encouraging them to say, okay, before the service, you can have 3 minutes or 5 minutes or 10 minutes to pray for the peace of the country. So the campaign has been very successful. The response has been very successful. You know, Zambia is a Christian nation, and a lot of people pray for this country. And I just want to appreciate some of the people may not come to Christian Voice, but they are intercessors. They are men and women of God out there who have been praying for the nation. And I just want to appreciate each one of you. Zambia may not know you like Apostle Brian today on Radio Christian Voice. Possibly you are somewhere in Shangomboyo and Nakonde, but you have been an intercessor. You have been a watchman. I want just to appreciate you that what you are doing good for the country. And God shall surely reward you for standing in the gap for the country. So there are men right now as we are talking. There are people actually in the mountains praying for the nation. Yeah. So if someone thinking, no one is praying, they are praying. And the peace we are enjoying now, because there are people who are praying. And prayer has got power. That's why it is very, very important. It looks, when you are praying, it looks like maybe nothing. But you see, prayer has got, is very important. And prayer is powerful. And this is the reason why we are praying. Because you saw, even Jesus himself, you see what I mean? He had to go 40 days, 40 nights into prayer. So you see the significance and the importance of prayer. And when the nation is praying, even when the enemy wants to do something, he cannot prevail. Even when someone wants to do something, they cannot prevail. Why? Because the nation is charged in prayer.
0: Right. And those joining us right now, this is Chat Back on Radio Christian Voice. And if you would love to be part of the program, you can simply text on the number 0956-200490 and let us know about that contribution that you have, especially for this particular topic that we have in the studio. That is the importance of prayer before, or I should say during the election period. And so in the studio with me is Battle Cry for Zambia founder, Mr. O'Brien Mayambu, to help us discuss this particular topic. And those on Facebook, you can simply search for RCV News and you can get on that page. You will find this program live. We're streaming live on that page, and you can share, and you can also get to watch and join in, listen, and contribute just there. You can drop us a message on our Facebook page as well, and we'll be able to read it out right here on radio. And so, Mr. Mayambu, you mentioned to say that there are people that are praying, and you are urging every Zambian out there to pray, especially this particular period. I know it is not just prayer in general, where someone would just pray for anything and anyhow. What are the prayer points for these particular prayers as you get to encourage Zambians to focus on this election period?
1: Yeah, thank you very much. You realize that as Battle Cry for Zambia, we sprayed these prayer points 12 weeks. Yeah, so in the 12 weeks, the first prayer point we were looking at was the prayer point of God's presence. You see, remember that Moses had to say, I shall not go until your presence go before me. So you realize that God has to go before us as a nation. We have not been to August 13, you see what I mean? But God has been there. So we were praying that let the presence of God go before us. And you know, when the presence of God go before you, which means whatever is on the way, whatever is standing on the way, because God has gone ahead of you, God will be able to deal with whatever evil plots, whatever evil plans. We like it or not, where we are here on earth, as long as the devil is there, we have got evil people. There are people who don't want to see the peace of the nation. There are people who want to see confusion. But when the presence of God go before us, meaning that God himself will be able to fight for us what is ahead of us, or every evil plot which the enemy is planning. Yeah. Then the second prayer point was focusing on the aspect of peace. We realized that, peace is very important. So we pray that God himself will be able to give us the peace. You see what I mean? And when there's peace, which means the campaigns are going to go peacefully, everything is going to go peacefully. So we have to make sure that we pray for peace. We The third prayer point was focusing on the aspect of unity. You see what I mean? We pray that in this moment, there will be unity. Unity among the people. Unity at the church. You know, when the church is called upon, let's pray for the elections. They come together and pray. And you realize that where there's unity, God commands a blessing according to Psalms 133. So unity is something very, very important. Then fourth prayer point was focusing on love. That, you know, despite of us having different political affiliation, you know, you belong to this part, you belong to this part. And one thing we have to understand that we are all Zambians. So let's continue to love one another. We may differ. We may not all support one political party, but we have to love one another. You respect the other person who is supporting another political party. The fifth prayer point was focusing on the church, you know. This is very, very important because we had to pray that the church should remain non-partisan so that the clergy, the church remain non-partisan. And that is very, very important because the church should not align itself or a clergy should not align itself to any political party. The church must always remain non-partisan, continue to give guidance to those in government, continue to give guidance to those in opposition, continue to give guidance to the people in the nation, spiritual support. So this is a prayer point was very important because we have seen that there's a tendency during this time where some clergy or some churches want to get into a partisan. So we pray that the church, because in the church there are people of different political parties. Mm. For instance, if you're a bishop, you support part B. How would the member who support part A feel? So this is why we were saying that it is very, very, very important for the church to remain non-partisan and the church to be able to champion the message of love, the message of peace, and the message of unity. And at the same time, the church must be able to continue to engage into prayer. Because, as I said earlier, prayer is something which is very, very, very important.
0: Right. Mr. Mayambu, I know earlier we mentioned the importance of these prayers. Now, I want to get it from you. Why do you believe prayer is so important, especially before, during, and after elections?
1: Yeah, as I said that, you know, prayer is something which is very, very important. One, before the elections, we need to pray. We need to pray so that the presence of God can go before us. We need to pray so that everything goes well. The election process, whatever is needed. So prayer is very important because it is going to, God is going to go before us and God is going to help us as a nation to prepare adequately. You know, it will help us as we go on the day of the election. There is peace. Imagine you go on the day of voting. There's no peace in the country. What kind of election would be like that? It would be very, very hard for the country. So when we pray before the election, we are praying for the peace of the country. We are praying that may God continue to do what? To uphold the peace of the country. May God help us to love one another. May God help us so that we don't have political violence during this time of campaign. So we pray against political violence. We pray for peace. We pray for unity. We pray for love. We pray against tribalism. We pray against hate speech. So that even as we are moving towards the day of the polling station, the nation's atmosphere is very peaceful. And you know, when the election are being held in a peaceful environment, even after the election, there will be no issues. So now, after the election, why do we pray? Also, that is very, very important. You see what I mean? Now, we have to pray that those who lose the election, and you have to understand, you see, in any election, an election is just like a football match. You like it or not. I enjoy watching football. And, you know, I was watching the final between Spain and the Argentina. You see what I mean? I was supporting Argentina, was my team. But Argentina lost. So that is how, but I had to accept that Argentina has what? Has lost. I believe that Spain was a good side. They played good football. So even now, as we are going into the elections, your candidate may not make it. What happens after the elections? Are you going to accept the election? All candidates now, they have gone out. They are selling their manifesto. They are selling what they are going to do for the people. And it's not battle cry to decide who is going to be the president of the country. It is the people of Zambia. It is the people of Zambia. They will go, they will wake up early in the morning to go and cast their vote. So when someone wins an election, which means the people have spoken. So that's why we pray that after the election, those who lose, they should come at a place where they say they have lost the election and we need to move forward. But of course, there are always those who say, no, me, I didn't lose. What? So we need to pray that at the end of the day, when the elections are over, people can be able to accept the election. If there are other queries which they want, there are other avenues which they can use without engaging in any form of violence to challenge what they want to challenge. So then from there, as a nation, we can be able now to move forward. But what I want to say, even out there to people, whether you like your candidate, there are only two things which happen in election. Whether you like your political party, there are only two things happening in an election. It's either you win an election or you lose an election. Because it is the people there who are going to decide. It's not the clergy. You know, I've seen a lot of things going on the media. There are a lot of prophetic utterance which are going on. And others are just speaking out of emotions. You know, and I want to urge those who are speaking that let us, especially the clergy, let us avoid these issues because you bring confusion. Yeah, you bring confusion. And at the end of the day, we'll see whether that prophetic word you have said it will come to pass and all of that. So sometimes these things, they just come to confuse people. I think the role of the church, as I said, and the clergy, is to preach the message of peace, the message of love. Because some of the prophetic utterance which are coming is because maybe you align yourself with this person, you align yourself with this political party, then you say that this person is going to win an election. The people of Zambia will decide who is going to win an election. It's not you as a clergy. No, it's the people of Zambia. And you have to understand, Zambia have got 10 provinces. And all those people in 10 provinces are going to speak who they want to be in a state house, who they want to be the president. So it's not about Apostle O'Brien. No, it is the people. They are going to go early in the morning and they are going to vote. So what is important is that, as I said earlier, the church must not lose its shortness. The church must not lose its light. And I'm giving this especially to the clergy. You see what I mean? Speak, not because someone has given you a brown envelope, then you say, "That says the Lord." No, it doesn't work like that. Real prophet, they speak from the mind of God. So whatever we speak, whatever we utter as clergy, as prophet, apostles, pastors, must come from the Lord. It should not come because you have been given a brown envelope. Then you say, "This is what the Lord is saying." You are going to mislead the nation. You see? And this thing is not well. We must always continue to guide the nation. Let's champion peace. Let's champion the message of love. Let's champion the message of national unity, which are key to the fundamentals of building a strong democracy as a nation. So I want to urge the clergy in the nation, especially this time, let us avoid to be careless. Let us preach message of peace and message of love. let us be careless what we say on the pulpit. We should not be careless what we say on the media, because a lot of clergy have got a lot of following. Mm. Let us make sure that we are able to feed the people with the right information.
0: Apostle, the Bible encourages believers to pray for those in authorities. And so what does this mean in the context of Zambia's election?
1: Yeah, I think that is very, very important for us to understand. It is the Bible. It is very important for us to pray for those who are in leadership, meaning that at this time where we are, we have a government in place, and it is the responsibility of the church to pray for the government. We have the president. It's the responsibility of the church to pray for the president, because we have a president. So the church must always continue

0: That's why it is wrong for you as a pastor out there to become a cadre of a political party. No. Me as a clergy, I'm not a cadre. I am the servant of God, mandated to stand in the gap, to pray for the nation, to give guidance.
1: And those joining us right now, this is Radio Christian Voice Chat Back. And today we're looking at the importance of prayer before elections. And so if you have any question, if you have any contribution, you can simply text on the number 0956-2004-90. Later on, we'll be able to open the phone line and you'll be coming through contributing live on radio. But for now, you can just send us that message. And those following us on our Facebook page, that is RCV News, you can simply drop us a comment in the comment section and we'll also be able to read it out. And today I am joined by Mr. O'Brien Mayambu, who is Battle Cry Zambia founder. And even as we look at the importance of prayer before elections, he is here to just give us what Battle Cry for Zambia embarked on, talk of the 90 days of prayer to ensure that the country holds a peaceful election. Okay, so Apostle, how can prayer contribute to these campaigns, especially that we're in the campaign period? How can prayer contribute to peaceful campaigns and peaceful voting? I know you've touched on that, especially on the voting part and the aftermath. And so let's focus on the campaign period.
0: Okay. Mm-hmm. Yeah, thank you very much. When you talk on the aspect of the campaign period, what is the role of prayer? In the campaign period, when we pray, we are going to pray against political violence.

0: no violence. Yeah, so that everybody in the community and people out there, they will be able basically to enjoy peace during this peaceful campaign. So prayer is going to help us so that there is peaceful campaign. Yeah, so that's what I can say in this time of campaigns. And we are also praying that there will be no hate speech, you know. Prayer is going to help us that as politicians go out to campaign there, they remain sober. They don't get into hate speech. You know, sometimes when you see a big crowd, you know, as a politician, you see a big crowd, you may begin to say things which are not important to the nation. That's why we have advised politicians as you are campaigning to say, look, you must focus on issue-based campaign. You tell the people what you are going to do. You see, we don't want to see character assassination. We don't want to see hate speech. We don't want to see speech of tribalism among political leaders. What we want to hear and what the Zambian people want to hear from their politician is, what are you going to do for the country? What is your vision? What do you have? You know, I think that is very, very, very important. Yeah, so we pray that in this aspect of time, there will be no political violence, whereby when Party B and Party A, they are this side, they see each other, they must be able to embrace each other. They must not see each other as enemies, because all of them, they are competing. So we want to make sure that during this campaign period, there's peace. And that is the reason why we are praying as Battle Cry for Zambia.
1: Apostle, your campaign emphasizes choosing God-fearing leaders. And in your view, what qualities should Christians and citizens look for when electing leaders?
0: I think that is something which is very important. As you have already alluded, the first thing we must look at every level of leadership, men and women want to bring in the leadership in the governance of the nation, is the fear of the Lord. Because you see, God is the owner of this land. God is the owner of Zambia. You see what I mean? Yeah, Zambia belongs to God. Mm-hmm. You see what I mean? Zambia does not belong to any political party. Zambia belongs to the Lord. Now, and in the other aspect, you have to understand who we are as a nation. We are a Christian nation. As a nation, we are a Christian nation. Now, if you're a Christian nation, then you want to select people who don't know God. It becomes a challenge. And I want to thank God that, you know, the leaders of this country, the president of this country, all of them, they have really acknowledged the lordship of Jesus Christ in this country. And it is very, very important for us as a nation. Each one of them have really been able to hold Christian fundamentals. No, as a church, we have continued to have the National Day of Prayer. None of the leaders who have come in has questioned that. You know, we have continued to celebrate the commemoration of the Declaration of Zambia as a Christian nation. We have continued to worship freely as a church. Churches are mushrooming in this country. Mm. If you go out there, you will find that at every school, every place, there's a church. There have been freedom of worship in this country. Mm-hmm. No one can say that they have been stopped not to worship by the government. All the government have supported our Christian aspect as a nation. So when we are selecting leaders at every level, we must look at godly fearing leaders, men and women of integrity. Now, that is very, very important, because if somebody who has no integrity, if somebody who has no a character, how are they going to govern the people? How are they going to manage the resources of the country? Mm-hmm. You see what I mean? So we have to look for God-fearing leaders. We have to look for men and women with integrity, men and women who have got a heart for the people. You see, because leadership is to say,

0: of the people. And that's why even those who are campaigning, I just want to urge each one of them that, you know, when God calls you into leadership, you are a servant of the people. So leadership is about servanthood. Mm. And when you are put in the position of leadership, you are a servant and you must be able to deliver to the people. You must be able to help the people, build their lives and all of that. That's what leadership is all about. Yeah. So we have to look for, godly leaders. People fear God, you know, men and women integrity. Those also who recognize God. I think that is something important. As I said, because Zambia belongs to God.
1: Apostle, earlier you urged the clergy to avoid partisan politics, but to guide the members of the church into what is right, and especially during this particular period. Now, how do we encourage, or how, even as you go on with this campaign, how do you encourage people to seek God's guidance when voting without turning the church into a political platform?
0: Yeah, I think that is also very, very, very important. As I said, that the church's role, one, is to pray. Mm. The church's role is to guide people. You see what I mean? Yeah, you guide people. You tell them, okay, you have these candidates. You see what I mean? One, are they God-fearing? Two, how is their character? Three, what have they done? You see what I mean? Because you must have a track record of what you have done. Mm-hmm. You see what I mean? You see what I mean? You must have things you can be able to point. So this is what I have done. And you know, sometimes people vote through emotions. But I want to say that we should not vote through emotions. We should be sober when we are going to in the booth there to vote, so that at the end of the day, we vote for people who can deliver, who can bring development, you know, in our community where we are. We have heard some people have been complaining, saying, "No, the time we voted for our MP, you know, he doesn't come to visit. He's always in Lusaka. He doesn't come to visit the constituents." Okay. Now that there are elections, they have gone to the constituents. But at the same time, as I said, it's not battle cry. It's not Apostle Brian to make the decision. You, the people, you will make the decision, because you, the people, in that place where you are, maybe in Shangomo, Itesteji, Chinsali, Gwembe, you are the people who know those people. You are the people who have lived those people. You are the one who has been having that MP. So at the end of the day, what you have to look at, has he delivered what he said he was going to do? Is he going to take us? What are some of the things that MP? So there's supposed to be some significant achievement for that MP again to be voted by the people. What have they done in the community? If the community, they can point out to say, no, our MP in these 5 years, there's a school he has done here, there's a hospital, there's this, then they can give that MP another mandate. But if the people, I'm not deciding for them, the people must evaluate. If they evaluate that MP has done nothing, the question is that, why should that councillor, why should that MP be voted on that MP position when in those 5 years he has done nothing? So even when he says, I'm going to do something again, he has done nothing. 5 years is a lot of years. At least there must be something which you're able, a leader must be pointed out to say, no, I've done this, I've done this, I've done this, I've done this. Then I think I didn't do well here, I'm going to do this, and all that aspect. But there are some of the leaders, some of the councillors, some of the MPs, they are going now to their constituents. And the people will decide. So as I said earlier, leadership about servanthood. When you are elected into power, when you are given leadership, is the responsibility of you as a leader to take care of the people in your constituency, in the area where they voted you. Take the development there. See what you can do and all of that aspect. Yeah. We are

0: seen what has been happening in the country. The same CDF, there are constituencies which has really, you know, utilized the CDF. Yeah. Just here in Zambia, the same CDF. Then in some constituencies, nothing has been done when CDF has been there. So what is the challenge there? Meaning that there's a failure of leadership. Because in some constituencies, in some areas, we have seen the impact and the significance of the CDF. So what we are trying to say that as Barokah for Zambia, leadership is about a service delivery. You know, a politician may not struggle to campaign to win the heart of the people if they can do what they promise the people. And this is what the people, they look for. What you are promising as a politician, fulfill it. I think that is the mind of the people. I think that is the mind of every Zambian. Because if you promise a Zambian to say, you are going to do this, you are going to do this, you do it, then politicians will not have challenges to convince people to say, no, they kneel down. No, please vote for me. Please vote for me. I beg you, the people of Zambia. You know, if you have worked, you have delivered as an MP, as a councillor, whatever position of leadership, the people will vote for, because we will be able to say, he has done this and all of aspects. And this is what the Zambian people, and that is what we are urging politicians. Let us make sure that every promise we give the people during the campaign, we fulfill it. I think that is very important. Let us remain to our promises. What we promise the people. Yeah. Politicians out there, as you campaign, what you promise the people, make sure that you fulfill it. I know that sometimes that cannot be fulfilled in a day, cannot be fulfilled in 2 days, 3 days, or 4 days, in a year, 2 years, or 3 years. But what is important is that a politician must also remain accountable to the people. They must be accountable. When you promise the people, say, this is what I'm going to do, because they are listening, you have to fulfill those promises. I think that is very, very important. So they must be able to be genuine enough. Don't lie to the people. But politicians also, what we are saying as clergy, remain genuine and tell the truth. What you cannot do as a politician, you tell the people to say, no, I cannot do this. If you're going to promise the Zambian people to say, this is what I'm going to do, you have to remain accountable. Because the Zambian people, they will always remind you and tell you, you promised this. So the politicians out there, make sure that you keep the promises. Because the people out there, they want to see development. The people out there, they want to see that their standard of life where they are being changed. And they look and you know, these people, they sacrifice a lot. You know, imagine someone waking up at 04 just to go and line up there to make sure that they vote for a leader. I think it is time for politicians to really make sure that when they get there, they look where the vote has come and go back there and make sure that they take development to the people. They sacrifice. Our people, they sacrifice. Imagine you're waking up at 04 and 03 to go and stand on the line to vote.
1: Apostle, the phone is already flashing, though it's not yet time for us to take up those calls. But before that, Apostle, how do you encourage people to seek God's guidance when going to vote, especially we've touched on the platform, not turning the church into a political platform. And so maybe further, some people would say, you know, people will argue that prayer alone is not enough. And so how do you balance prayer with civic responsibility, especially when it comes to participating peacefully in the democratic process?
0: Yeah, I think what is key is that's why you realize that during the registration of voters, voters registration, as Barokah for Zambia, we encouraged people, you know, Christians, go there, because this is your democratic right. Go there and register as a voter. Okay. Even myself here, I've got I'm a registered voter, and I'm going to cast a vote on that day. So it's not, I'm not just praying. My vote also will count. Mm. So even the people out there, on the day of elections, let's go out there and vote. And vote for your preferred candidate. Mm. But what I'm saying is that don't just vote, but vote with wisdom. Vote with your mind. Vote for a person you think is going to bring development in your community. So go there with a sober mind and cast the vote on your preferred candidate. One, as I said, God-fearing. Secondary, men and women of integrity. Because these things are key for someone to be a good leader. So people must get ready and cast a vote even on that day when it comes.
1: Apostle, young people make up a large percentage of Zambia's voters. What message do you have for them during this election period?
0: Yeah, as young people also, they must be able to go there and cast their vote. And they must not lose hope. I believe that we are going somewhere as a nation. So as young people, they must, they should not lose hope. Yeah, they should not lose hope to say no, because this is not happening. But they must continue to exercise their democratic right to go out there and vote. The key thing I've said is young people must vote for right people. That is what is very important. If you put right people in leadership as young people, then you are also going to benefit. So it's not just a matter of voting. Young people must vote wisely. They must vote for leaders who have a vision, because vision is something which is very important. Political leaders are selling their manifestos. Mm. Listen to those manifestos. Scrutinize them. And when you look at those manifestos, listen to the candidates, listen to their vision. And when you listen to their vision and their mandate, then as a young person, you make your mind. We are not going to make your mind for you. But what we are trying to tell you is that, one, vote for godly leaders, men and women who fear God. Now, that is very, very important. Yeah, because if you put leaders who don't fear God, how is God going to guide them to lead a nation? So the fear of God is something that's very important. Godly leaders, men and women who fear God. Men and women of integrity. When we put men and women of integrity in leadership at every position, which means at every level, which means you will not talk about the issues of corruption, because that leader will not be able to take the resources which were supposed to benefit the people and they take it to themselves. And this is what I believe Zambian people are looking for. Zambian people are looking for selfless leaders, you know, servanthood leaders, you know, leaders, you know, who must be able to do something in the community. You see what I mean? How does it feel that, you know, you are a member of that community and you see your MP driving a very nice, very expensive vehicle? Then there's no water in the community. Driving a very expensive, then there's no school, you know what I mean? The roads are bad in the community. So these are some of the things the Zambian people begin now to say, okay, so we put you there, you are enjoying. So you cannot come to us to make sure that you fix our community or you bring development. These are some of the things the people begin to question in their mind. So that's why we are saying, those who are entrusted in leadership, if people entrust you with leadership, you have to deliver to the expectation of the people. Mm-hmm. Because every individual They have expectation. The reason the Zambian people are going to go out there in masses to go and vote on the day of voting, they have an expectation. There are things which they want to see being done. It is that expectation which makes them to do what? To wake up at 04, to go there and cast the vote. And this is what we are saying, that politicians must be able to make sure that they take development to the people. Because our people out there, they have a lot of expectation. But we have noticed as Battle Cry, sometimes, as I said, we have gone in some areas, you ask people saying, oh, from the time we voted our MP, he has not been here.
1: We don't even know his office.
0: I went in some constituency. I've never seen the MP. Now, what kind of leadership is that?
1: All right. Messi on Facebook is saying, that is Messi Line TV ZW saying powerful. And she is following this program. So if
0: you would love Thank you very much, Messi. I know you are following us all the way from Zimbabwe. We appreciate watching us. Thank you very much.
1: And to those that would love to contribute, you can simply text or call on the number 0956-200-490. The phone line is officially open and you can actually get to call in and contribute to this particular program. And talking about calls, we already have a caller on the line. Hello, you're through to chat back. Good morning.
2: Good morning, Radio Christian Voice.
1: Good morning, thank you. Your name and where are you calling us from?
2: My name is Stephen, calling from Ndola. Good morning, Apostle.
0: Good morning, Mr. Stephen. Nice to hear from you.
2: Yes.
0: Yes.
2: The nature of politicians. I've never seen a politician, not even one whom I could mention that he has been telling the truth, or they've been telling the truth. You know, the message of campaigning is to win people. They are what they bear in mind is just to win sympathy from people. Whether when he's voted into office, he does it or he doesn't do it, as long as that time is in office. And for him to be voted out of office after 5 years, that means he has accumulated something. Apostle, have you ever heard this? When they are in parliament, when they are tabling out the issue of emoluments or salaries, do they put the issue of ministers or MPs public? Because they even chase away the cameraman and the other journalists. Why? It's because they call themselves that they'll be our servants when they are campaigning. But when they are voted into office, they forget about being our servants. They are now our masters. So in whichever way we can take it, when one is voted into office, it ends up there. Whether it's the other time after 5 years he's not voted into office, what it is for the past 5 years he has enjoyed what he wanted to enjoy.
1: Okay, you can wind up. We give chance to the callers.
2: Politicians, they come in with a begging bowl, but inside their minds, they know what they want to achieve. Thank you.
1: Thank you so much. Thank you so much. And if you would love to call in as well, the number is 0956-200-490. That is the number. You can either call or text us on this particular number. And you can also drop us that comment on our Facebook page. That is RCV News. From that contribution, Apostle, what do you have to say?
0: Yeah, just as I said earlier, it's the responsibility for those who are according to leadership to be responsible. Servant leadership, you see what I mean? Your leadership core should be able to arise from the needs of the people, the burden of the people. That is what leadership is all about. It's about burden. It's about the need of the people. And that is something which is very important. So don't get into leadership for selfish ambition. You have to get into leadership to serve the people, because leadership is about service to the people. It's not about you. It's about the people. And remember, you are a leader because of the people. Yeah. So at the end of the day, what I'm trying to say is that they must be a win-win situation. You also, you are going to benefit, just as you were saying, you know, at the end of the five-year tenure, you have graduated. You're also going to benefit. But what we are saying is that as you benefit as a leader, let also the people who put you in leadership do what? Benefit. Mm-hmm. That is what we are saying. There must be a win-win situation, because they put you into leadership. So if you benefit, the people also must benefit. I think this is the kind of leadership people desire out there.
1: Apostle, can hold your thought. We have another call here. Hello, you're through to Radio Christian Voice Chatback. Your name and location.
3: Yeah, good morning. Miss Laurie is calling from London.
1: Okay, and please go ahead with your contribution.
3: Thank you very much. Good morning, man of God.
0: Good morning, good morning, good morning, Brother Steven.
3: Thank you.
0: Yes.
3: The unfortunate part with these politicians, they become big-headed when we put them into office. But when they are begging for votes, they become our servants, like what the previous caller said. They become they always emphasize to say, no, we are your servants, so please give us a vote. But we immediately put them, we give them the mandate. They become bigoted. They start making decisions on their own without the consent of the employers, who are the Zambians or the voters, in short, which is very unfortunate. And why do they become so arrogant to the advisors? Whenever the citizens see something wrong, they try to correct them. Then they see, rather they regard those people to be enemies, which shouldn't be the case. Please, you politicians, you always say you are our servants, and us, the voters as masters, eventually become vulnerable. You don't even allow most of the times to comment on national issues. Whenever we try to do so, you make certain articles in the Constitution, especially the fiber, to be applied on us. Why do you do that, please? Why? Because, man of God, even to the companies, if I'm employed, then I'm not following what the employer is telling me to do. That is insubordination, and I'm going to be fired.
1: Okay,
3: this is what is the case with the politicians this time around. If you become arrogant and you start telling, no, I've glued my buttocks on the chair, nobody can remove me, that is very unfortunate. Power belongs to people. It belongs to us. We are the ones who are supposed to put and remove. Thank you very much.
1: Thank you so much. Thank you. Mr.
0: Yeah. No, just as I said earlier, those who are given leadership, when the people give you the mandate to lead them, my message is that don't forget where you are coming from. Don't forget the people. I think that is what is very important. Also, listen to the people, because it's the people who puts you into leadership. No one puts himself to leadership.
1: There can never be a leader without the people.
0: There can never be a leader without the people. And leaders, political leaders, their ears must always be open to listen to the people. And that is very, very important. Every leader at every level, never ignoring to listen to what the people are saying. Because you're a leader of the people. And for this is what I want to encourage the politician. Never at any level of leadership, listen to the people. Because even when we want to do development, you know, we have gone in some areas where a leader goes and does something which is not in the need of the community. But good leaders always listen to the people, because possibly the borehole have put, that was not the need. Maybe that community needed what? A school. That community needed they needed a hospital. So the aspect of listening to the people in the work of leadership is very important. It's very important. You see what I mean? So remember, you are not a boss. Now, this is some of the things which people must understand when we talk on leadership. When you're a leader, you're not a boss. A leader is the servant of the people, okay? Because the people are the one who ushers you into leadership. An executive director of a company is a boss. He found that company and is running that company. No one actually voted him to be an executive leader because he is the one who founded that company. So he's a boss. But when it comes to leadership, you are a servant to the people. And this is the reason they are going to the people right now. They are going to campaign because the people have got the power. They decide whether you are going to be there, whether you are going to not to be there. But when you get there, listen to the people. Listen to the people. And this is very fundamental. This is very important to all the leaders and politicians who are listening to me. Listen to the people. It's very important. Listen to the people. What are the people saying? Because you are put as a leader, as a servant, to help the people, the one who put you into power. So, leaders, their ears must be able to do, to listen to the people. That's what good leadership is.
1: We have messages on our Facebook page, and this one is coming from Enoch Bukonke, saying, watching live from Kalumbila. And Kelvin Brev Sakala is saying, amazing. And also Gomo Mutabanengwe saying, what they preach is not what they do. Just in line with what you're from responding to.
0: Exactly.
1: Okay, and even as we wait for those calls and more messages on our text line, that is 0956-200490. Apostle, political tension often increases during these elections, and so what roles should churches play in promoting reconciliation, unity, and peace at large?
0: Yeah, thank you very much. You know, in an elections, they are political tensions, always political tensions. And that's why I said that it is the responsibility of the church to give guidance to politicians and also to tell politicians that, you see, even in the time of election, even in the time of campaign, the laws of the country are not suspended. You see what I mean? It is very, very important that a politician must campaign within the confined guidance from the Electoral Commission of Zambia. That is very important because if the Electoral Commission of Zambia has given a schedule, say, you have to go and campaign this side, then you go and campaign on another area which was not given. Now, these are the things which brings a lot of tension. You see what I mean? So we urge politicians, and the church must be able to make sure that they guide this politician. That, you see, the laws of the country, even during the election period, the campaign period, let us be able to be abiding citizens. You see what I mean? Abide to the laws of the country. Campaign within the framework of what you have been given. These things helps to keep the nation in peace. These things help us so that we don't get in the aspect of confusion. So the church has a role to counsel politicians. Mm. The church has a role to counsel politicians and tell them, all these politicians who are going out there, I believe that they belong to a certain church. Mm. The church must give them spiritual guidance and tell them, when you go there out to campaign, don't campaign on tribal lines, tribalism. Because tribalism is going to divide the nation. We are one Zambia, one nation. You see what I mean? So the church has a role to make sure that they guide politicians, that they don't campaign on tribal lines. They don't get into tribalism because it can divide the nation. The church has a role to guide politicians to say, look, when you go out there, don't promote hate speech, because hate speech has got the potential to divide the nation. When you go out to campaign there, speak the message of love. Speak the message of unity. We have only one Zambia. So the church has got a role to play, a very important role. And at the same time, let's pray for politicians. Mm. We need to pray for politicians so that when they stand there, they can be able to communicate the messages which are able to unite the nation. You see, we are all Zambians. You know, we are all Zambians, and the politician must lead to champion peace, national unity, and love. So the church has got a role. So even when the politician has said something which they believe that this what the politician has said is going to divide the nation, the church has a responsibility, you know? The church has a responsibility to summon that politician, as I said, to sit them down, to say, look, I think the way you are talking is not helping the country, you know? And this is very, very important, mm. Yeah. So, and for the clergy, let us avoid collecting politicians maybe on social media and all those aspects. If there's something, I think there are channels where you can engage and where you can be able to dialogue. And that is very important. And if there's anything, the church also must help politicians to say, no, let's dialogue. You know, when we dialogue as a nation, you will find that everything be able to move smoothly. So the church has a very important role to do.
1: All right. We
0: guide this. The politicians need guidance, especially this time of campaign. Politicians, they need a lot of guidance from the church. They need a lot of prayers from the church so that they can be able to continue to walk in the aspect of unity, love, and be the mouthpiece of peace wherever they go.
1: All right, we have some messages.
0: We are one nation. Let us make sure that we uphold the peace which Zambia has enjoyed for many years.
1: Apostle, we have some messages. One is saying when dealing with these issues, we must be clear. We have healthy and unhealthy expectations. What's your take on our dependency syndrome, Uncle Sally? And another message here is saying, okay, so that was the message that we had. I believe someone was trying to get in touch. I remember we're still accommodating those calls on the number 0956-200-0490. That is the number that which you can get in touch with us right here on Chatback. And you get to feature live on radio, even as you get to give us that contribution. 0956-200-490. You can either call or text us, or better still, drop us that comment on our Facebook page. That is RCV News. Now, Apostle, there is a message that is saying dependence syndrome. What is your take on that? Because these people will come to us and tell us everything that they have for us, even when it is not in line with what we believe in. And so because we depend on everything that people will say to us, especially in this period, what do you have to say, especially on dependency syndrome?
0: I can say that, you know, that dependence syndrome will always be there. You see, because you look as a leader, I can give you an example of you as a child. You always depend on your father to provide. You see what I mean? Mm-hmm. Because you're a child. You see what I mean? That dependence syndrome will always be there because they must always be a leader. There must be always someone who has to lead. You see what I mean? And that's why there's that dependence, you see? That dependence, yeah. But as much as we have that dependence, also we must learn to work hard. You see, we must learn to work hard. If you're in a position, say, no, you know, I have to wait for government to do this for me. You see, yes, the dependence will be there that government must do this. But at the same time, let us build the culture of hardworking as a country. You know, a lot of our young people, they don't believe in hard work. A lot of young people today, even just to tell them, say, do a gardening, they think is something else. You see what I mean? So the aspect of hard work in our mind is something which is very, very important. As much as we are going to have that dependence on politicians, on our leaders, to do service delivery, to do something for us, there's a need for us to understand that we have got a role we can play as a people to make sure that we also remain on the path of hardworking. Because when we do that, we are also going to supplement government. Like, for instance, last season, we had the nation of Zambia received good rains. So someone should not be saying, no, the government will have to buy for me mini-meal. There are people who went out there and they went to do a field and they grow maize. You see what I mean? And they have got 5, 7, 10 bags, 50 bags, and the other bags they can be able to take to FRA, they sell and they buy. So what we are trying to say that let us, as much as we depend on the government, there must be also a room for us as Zambians to have a core and a mindset of hard work. Let us work hard. Because certain things, it may not need the government. Certain things is us ourselves as a people. So let us be hard work. Let us remain entrepreneur. You see what I mean? Doesn't mean that when you have gone to school, you have finished university, if there's no job, what should you do? You see what I mean? I've seen a lot of people coming from different countries. They are doing business. I've seen people doing business. Most of these in our community, most of them, they are people not from Zambia, but they are doing business. So the aspect is that even when you don't find that job, even when that job has not come, you have to think down. You have to begin to think, what can I do? Yeah. So the level of laziness among the youths also is amazing. Yeah, there's too much laziness among the youths. They don't want to engage. Even when someone wants to give them something to do, they don't want to do it. So let us have that aspect and the mindset of hard work. And when we have that mindset of hard work, then we become now a partner to government. We supplement the government. So it doesn't mean that now, because the politician has promised this, you sit down. No, there must be a level of engagement. There must be a level of hard work. Let us inculcate that in our mind. What can I do? And all those aspects. So that is very, very important.
1: Apostle,
0: let us be awakened to hard work.
1: Mm-hmm. And so let us get back to the 90 days of prayer, especially that which you embarked on as Battle Cry for Zambia. And so have there been any testimonies or encouraging stories from the ongoing prayers, the national prayer meetings that have strengthened your faith?
0: Oh, yes. I'm very thrilled with the peace the country is enjoying. I know we have been having pockets of political violence, but those are pockets. But you see, I've been moving around the country as well because I move in these provinces as well, meet intercessors and praying and all aspect. Yeah. A few weeks from before the election, I'll be moving to another part of the country, maybe on the northern aspect circuit, and we continue prayer. But I can tell you, the peace which we are enjoying, even this during time of campaign, No, if there was no peace in the country, businesses were not going to continue operating. But businesses have continued operating. You as a media station, you are operating. Why? Because there's peace. So I can testify to say these 90 days of prayer, we have seen the country enjoying the peace. And we are heading into the election in a peaceful atmosphere. But of course, where there are people, there will be all those small friction. But those have been pockets of violence. So for me, I want to thank God that that is one of the testimony, because this 90 days of prayer was centered much on peace, to see that the, praying for the election process. I think the ballots have started coming in the country. You see what I mean? There are no hiccups. Things are coming through. So as a nation, we are getting ready for the election. So I can say that so far, so good. The prayers have been working. If someone there out there say, no, what prayers, I want to tell you that the prayer, and that is the reason you are listening to us there. You are drinking a cup of tea. Why? Because there have been peace. You are not running away. And all those aspects, campaigns are going on in a peaceful manner. So the hand of God has been. I know there are people who wanted to see confusion, wanted to do this. But you see, this country is covenanted to God. This country, God watches over it 24/7. And if you are out there, you are thinking of violence, it will not happen, because we are praying and God is with us. And as a country, we are going to have peaceful elections.
1: All right, we'll take another set of messages, especially those messages coming on our Facebook page. Jeremiah Mbulo is saying, watching from Nakonde, Zambia. Owen Simbeye is saying, amen, man of God, we need to pray for peace and the will of God to prevail in this nation. The church must be neutral, because it is a hospital where we run to for healing spiritually and physically. And the most important thing is love, as it is the root peace and every good thing. Mm. If there is love, hate speech cannot exist. May exactly. God bless and heal our nation, Zambia.
0: Amen.
1: Aklas Zimba is saying, we have only one Zambia and we should embrace peace above all. Amen. Those are the messages coming on our Facebook page right there. Now, Apostle, as we approach polling day, what specific challenges should Zambia be praying against? I know we're only remaining with a few days to go before polling day.
0: Yeah, we have just to pray that all the elections material, you know, should be delivered in time. Yeah. So we are praying that everything should be delivered in time. Yeah. Everything should be delivered in time. The polling agents, everybody, you know, to be ready basically to save the country and all of that. So we are praying that, you know, all logistics in terms of transporting ballot papers from point A to point B, everything is done in good time. Yeah, and we thank God that, you know, we are not in a rain season, because during the rain season, it becomes very difficult. We thank God that, you know, I think when there was a planning of elections, it was good that it was put in a time when there are no rain. You know, some of the areas, when it is raining, they are not easily accessible. So now we are praying that the election materials will be able basically to be delivered in time, which I believe it will be done, because, you know, this is not the first time Zambia is having an elections. And we commend the Electoral Commission of Zambia for the work which they are doing. And I know they are working tirelessly to make sure that the elections go well. And we have been also observing what, you know, different political parties went to witness the printing of the ballot papers. You see, this just shows the transparency which is going on in the electoral process, which is so no one was denied to go there, and presentation from political party, they went there. So it's good for the country. It's good for the country. So we continue to pray that everything go well. Yes.
1: And Apostle, even as we get to conclude this program today, what is your message to every Zambian listening today regarding prayer, leadership, and the future of our nation?
0: Yeah, thank you very much. Yeah, to all Zambians there, I just want to say in the first place, let us remain responsible. Let us remain responsible in terms that let us maintain the peace which Zambia has enjoyed for many years. And I want to urge some of the youths out there, don't be used as a tool of political violence. You have to make sure that as a youth, don't allow yourself to be used as a tool of political violence. To the politician, continue to campaign with a message of peace, the message of love and unity, and sell your vision to the people. And to the church, let us remain non-partisan as a church, and continue to guide the nation, continue to guide the politician, and continue to pray for the peace of the country. But I am very confident that walking through the 90 days of prayer, we are still in the moment of prayer, I am very confident that Zambia will have peaceful elections.
1: Okay, and just based on your final remarks, what practical steps are you going to leave every Zambian today alongside prayer to ensure that elections are peaceful, credible, and honor God?
0: Yeah, one, as I said, let us remain responsible. Even on the polling day, let us go there and vote peacefully. That's very important. Get your voter's card, go to the polling station where you're supposed to vote, cast your vote, go back home. And wait for the results at home. I think that is very, very important. Yeah. So go cast your vote and go back home. And cast your vote peacefully and go back home. And as you go there to cast the vote, follow the instructions which are given there. You know, if they tell you, stand in the line. Because these are some of the things which brings confusion at polling station. You know, you have just come. The people have been there from 04, 05. You have just come. Maybe you're putting on a suit like the one I'm putting on. You're just coming, you're putting on a suit, and you want to go and stand in the front or enter. You know, these are some of the things which brings a lot of... people say, who is this one entering? Where has he come from? So let us make sure that we avoid all these things. And also help our brothers and our sisters, the men in uniform. You see what I mean? They have a lot of work to do on that those polling days. So we as the Zambian people, if we behave and if we do things orderly, we'll be helping our brothers and sisters, the men in uniform, to make sure that things are managed. You see, because they are just people. You know, they are just people. You know, the people was there 04. You are just coming. You want to go and in the line. So those are some of the things. So let us make sure we remain sober. And I want to encourage people that as we go to vote on the lake, go there sober. Yeah. If you go, some of you who like drinking in a drunken state, you are the one who brings confusion. So make sure that you go in a sober way. You go, if you want to go out, you can do that after the voting. So let us avoid going to the polling centers drunk. We have to go there and vote in a sober mind.
1: Right.
0: Thank you very much.
1: Thank you so much. And that was it for today on Chat Back. I was talking to Apostle O'Brien Mayambu, founder for Battle Cry Zambia, and we're looking at the importance of prayer that is before elections. And we also delve into during and after elections, because Apostle Mayambu explained a lot of things that needs to be put in place, especially from the church's perspective, and that which the church is expected to do during this particular period. And so this is where I would love to thank you, our dear listener, for being there and just taking time to listen to this program, and also to those that were joining us on our Facebook page. Thank you so much for those comments and those that just did send in messages via our text line, and for those calls on the number 0956200490.

0: Well, and so, Apostle, thank you so much for being a part of today's edition of Chatback.
1: Thank you. It has been a pleasure. Just as I say to the Zambian people, let us continue in prayer for peaceful elections.
0: All right. And we will continue with the rest of our programming. Continue listening to Radio Christian Voice. Apostle, before I let you go, we're sharing Jesus boldly here on Radio Christian Voice. How often do you invite people to church?
1: Yeah, we always. Yeah, I just want to say that we always continue to encourage people to attend church. Yeah, and those also who don't know Jesus Christ as their Lord, personal Savior out there listening, we want you just to make sure that you make that decision to follow Jesus.
0: All right. And at the same time, I'll put you on the spot. Have you ever been rejected? Like you offer an invitation and someone rejects that invitation to say, no, I cannot do it.
1: Exactly. Exactly. No, I do a lot of evangelism. Yeah, exactly. But we give them time. Yeah, I believe that the Holy Spirit takes charge. Yeah, but if you don't know Jesus Christ as your Lord and personal Savior, and you're out there, I would want to encourage you to receive Jesus Christ as your Lord and personal Savior.
0: All right, and this is where we end today's Chatback program on that particular note. Invite someone to church and also introduce somebody to church. This is Margaret Mwanza. Until next time, it is goodbye. Continue listening to Radio Christian Voice.

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1: With the news in brief, I'm Angel Kasabo. The European Union Election Observation Mission to Zambia has deployed 32 short-term observers across the country to observe election day proceedings for the August 13 general elections. The short-term observers will reinforce the mission's 32 long-term team observers who have been following the electoral process across all 10 provinces of Zambia and the core team of 11 election experts based in Lusaka. Opposition Leadership Movement leader Richard Silumbe has condemned remarks allegedly made by Tonse Alliance Presidential Affairs Chairman Binwo Mpundu, in which he reportedly said he was ready to kill, describing the statement as obscene and unacceptable in a democratic society. Dr. Silumbe says such remarks have no place in Zambia's political landscape and risk escalating tensions ahead of the August 13 general elections. In Africa news, Nigeria's army has said it safely rescued 33 people after they were kidnapped by armed men while traveling through the country's northwestern Zamfara state. The army said its troops mobilized alongside the police immediately after hearing about the abduction in that safe area of Zamfara on Saturday afternoon. And Israeli Prime Minister Benjamin Netanyahu has rejected U.S. President Donald Trump's 15-point plan for Gaza, stating that no military pullout will happen until Hamas is genuinely disarmed. Trump's Board of Peace said last month it had reached an agreement for the complete disarmament of Hamas and other armed groups in Gaza. For more news, follow us on our social media platforms. You can find us on Facebook, Instagram, X, and YouTube with the handle RCV News. My name is Angel Kasabo. Stay tuned.
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a country I was birthed in, that God created me and placed me in this land is of a noble purpose. He created me and He put me here. I love my country, for it is a peaceful place. I love my country, for it is a place where people unite regardless of the many tribes that we have. I love my country because it's the only place that God gave to me, a land blessed with many mineral resources, a land blessed with many people with so much potential, a land that vibes to the sound of music, a land that sings with freedom and joy, a land that was liberated in 1964, a land that God blessed, a land that we declared a Christian nation. This is the place of my birth. This is the country I love. This is the country on my heart. This is a place I hold dear to my heart. This is my land. No matter the circumstances, I cannot run away from Mother Zambia. God put me here, and I am here. I will play a role to liberate it. I will play a role to sound the drums of liberation, the sound of celebration, the sound of conquering, as according to how He purposed that we must be. Yes, we declared it as a Christian nation, and we celebrate it every day. Love for one another, peace everywhere you go. This is a land of art, a land of so much painting, a land with so much beauty. I love Zambia because we uphold the values of oneness. We are not just a country, we are one big family. My name is Demiano Mwanamfumu, and I am not just a citizen of this country. I

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4: Being bold is actually beyond pressing shift keys. It's beyond shaving machines. It's beyond reversing a cancerous disease. Being bold is coming to the understanding that the harvest is more than plenty, but those willing to put in the work are few. Turn quickly to the book of Matthew, past 28 chapters and come to verses 19 and realize the mandate is to look at the world and all its nations and say to ourselves, therefore, I'll go too. I'll go and love my neighbor enough to want to see them in heaven. I'll go and be compassionate enough to share the gospel with no fear end. I'll remember that persecution must be for his name's sake, because I'm grafted in. To God, we kids are namesakes. The practicality requires me to step into faith. Convos to point to the true source in the Bible to pronounce the gospel. I share my testimony to shame the past and the accusers thereof. I share the message of his goodness, and it is to church I invite ya. I step into prayer and offering daily support to the brethren, being a good example of righteous standing to all my sisters, and then realize that it's time we disciples went out to disciple others, to disciple the world into getting to know the God of the Bible. So go ye into the world and share his word boldly. The call is to engage culture for his glory.
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Thank you so much for choosing Christian Voice. How are you doing? It is yet another brand new day that the Lord has made. We ought to rejoice and be glad in it, through the good, through the bad, whether it makes sense or not. Know that God is still with you. He's a friend who sticks much closer than a brother. The God of the day is still God in the night. The God of the mountains is still God in the valleys. And you could be in that place where you don't understand and things are just not making sense. Know that He is right there and He is walking with you every step of the way. I'm Triple with you. Great music in this hour. Something by Sissy Winans, something by Faith, something by Frank, plus a lot more to just set us off in the week. And remember to pray for the nation of Zambia. Let's pray for the peace and for God's will to just prevail. God's word says, blessed is the land whose God is the Lord. And just speak God's word over this nation. Speak life. And let's just pray that God alone will undertake. Moving on to Sissy Winans coming up with I'm Looking Up.

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Patriotism, the feeling of love and respect for our country, its history and traditions. Patriotism, a natural and most important factor of the country's success. Because if people are patriots, they work hard for the development of their country, protection of its historical heritage, and improvement of the love towards the culture of the nation. The people who do not love their native country and have no idea about its traditions and history are not able to

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All right, sounds of Faith Kalaba featuring Christine with Ayo bring us to 11:37. Thank you so much for choosing Christian Voice. And yes, giving God the praise. Monday praise is what it is. Today, encouraging you from Romans 10, verse 14 to 15, which says, how then can they call on the one they have not believed in? And how can they believe in the one of whom they have not heard? And how can they hear without someone preaching to them? And how can anyone preach unless they are sent? As it is written, how beautiful are the feet of those who bring good news. And as we continue sharing Jesus boldly, the question we're asking today is, who first told you about Jesus and how did it change your life? Who first told you about Jesus and how did it change your life? Now, hearing about Jesus is the beginning of transformation. His name carries power to break chains, heal wounds, and awaken faith. And the person who told you about Jesus became a vessel of grace, a messenger of eternal life. And so today, as we're sharing Jesus boldly, we're also encouraging you to share Jesus with someone. Be kind to someone and allow God to use you in someone's life. You never know, somebody's life can turn around because of your obedience to God. And so the question we're asking is, who first told you about Jesus and how did it change your life? I'll be reading some of your contributions as we move on. And meanwhile, we move on to Frank. As he says, Amalaila. This one features Joshua Nankwe Nankwe. Stay tuned, be blessed, and know that, God is with you every step of the way.

0: right, Frank, right there with Malaila, bring us to 11:42. And yes, this is where we get to move on to the second and final hour of the show. And as you tuned in, remember to mark your calendar for an event you can't afford to miss. That's the RCVMAs, the Radio Christian Voice Music Awards, happening on the 28th of November 2026 at Ciela Bonanza. And remember to get your early bird ticket. And the price is 300 kwacha standard, 450 kwacha VIP. VVIP going for 1,400 kwacha. And you can head over to tesera.co.zm. Also, keep your eyes on the RCV Music Awards Facebook page and our socials on the RCV Music Awards Facebook page and our socials for the latest information concerning this event that you can't afford to miss. Moving on to the second and final hour of the show. Good to know that you tuned in wherever you could be catching us from. And as you tuned in today, as we're sharing Jesus boldly, the question we're asking is, who first told you about Jesus and how did it change your life? You're sharing your thoughts with us via our WhatsApp line. Send us a message on 0956200490. Get to Facebook, comment on the post. We'll be happy to hear from you. Naomi Sakanawaya saying, I was brought up in the Christian house as Adventists. And you're sharing your journey, you're telling us how you got to know about Jesus, who first told you about Jesus and how did it change your life. Then Emily Makasa is saying, I was taken to church for deliverance. That's how counseling took place. Mukuka Music is saying, Reverend Musonda, this Jesus I was taught about has changed my life entirely. Thank you so much for sharing and still receiving your contributions on 0956 200490. Get to Facebook, comment on the post. We'll be happy to hear from you. Be sure to join me in the second and final hour of the show. I'm Chipo, still with you, keeping you company.
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8: Being bold is actually beyond pressing shift keys. It's beyond shaving machines. It's beyond reversing a cancerous disease. Being bold is coming to the understanding that the harvest is more than plenty, but those willing to put in the work are few. Turn quickly to the book of Matthew, past 28 chapters and come to verses 19 and realize the mandate is to look at the world and all its nations and say to ourselves, therefore, I'll go too. I'll go and love my neighbor enough to want to see them in heaven. I'll go and be compassionate enough to share the gospel with no fear end. I'll remember that persecution must be for his name's sake, because I'm grafted in. To God, we kids are namesakes. The practicality requires me to step into faith. Convos to point to the true source in the Bible to pronounce the gospel. I share my testimony to shame the past and the accusers thereof. I share the message of his goodness and it is to church I invite ya. I step into prayer and offering daily support to the brethren, being a good example of righteous standing to all my sisters, and then realize that it's time we disciples went out to disciple others, to disciple the world into getting to know the God of the Bible. So go ye into the world and share his word boldly. The call is to engage culture for his glory.
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0: God's word says, who is like you among the gods? Who is like you, glorious in holiness, fearful in praises, doing wonders? That is emoji right there with be lifted, and may he be lifted. May the name of the Lord be lifted up. 12:23 is the time, the second and final hour of the show. I'm Chipo, still keeping you company. Glad to be part of your time. Where are you catching us from? And yes, messaging us on 0956-200-490. Send us a WhatsApp. We'll be happy to hear from you. And as we're sharing Jesus boldly, the question that we're asking today is, who first told you about Jesus and how did it change your life? 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Still to come, we have some great music, something to keep you company as you're going about with your day. We also have the news headlines right in this hour. Keep on listening and be blessed.
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3: My name is Dixon Jere. I say no to violence. I say no to hate speech. I say no to political intolerance. I say no to tribalism. I say yes to a prosperous Zambia. I say yes to a united Zambia. I say yes to a peaceful Zambia. One Zambia, one nation. I choose peace because I am Zambian.

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8: The Council of Churches in Zambia, CCZ, has expressed concern over a statement attributed to politician Binwa Mpundu that he is prepared to be killed or kill for the upcoming general elections, warning that such rhetoric puts Zambia's democracy at risk. The Electoral Commission of Zambia, ECZ, has clarified that it will provide pens for use by voters at all polling stations on voting day. Congolese authorities have released a boat detained last week over fears passengers might be carrying the Ebola virus. And Chinese authorities have evacuated more than a million people from their homes in eastern China, including the financial capital Shanghai, as Typhoon Dolphin made landfall. Join Angel Kasavo for the main bulletin at 13 hours. Stay tuned and keep on listening to Chris.

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There's going to be a release of the supernatural right now. The Holy Spirit is about to move in this place like never before. The power of God is about to touch you like never before. The power of God is about to heal you like never before. Wherever you are, just lift up your voice and just bless the name of Jesus wherever you are. In the name of Jesus, in the name of Jesus, in the name of Jesus, in the name of Jesus, in the name of Jesus. Lift up your voice and just exalt the name of Jesus Christ. There is a release of the supernatural. Hey.

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right. So Exodus 15 verse 11 says, "Who among the gods is like you, Lord? Who is like you, majestic in holiness, awesome in glory, working wonders?" And the other version says, "Glorious in holiness, fearful in praises, doing wonders." And yes, he deserves our praise. He deserves all the honor. Bringing us to 12:46, bringing you some lunchtime music, wherever you could be catching us from. Actually, this is where I need to sign out. And yes, here to remind you that God is King. He is with you every step of the way. And he's that friend who sticks much closer than a brother. As we wind up, another reminder to you to mark your calendar for an event you can't afford to miss. That is the Radio Christian Voice Music Awards happening on the 28th of November 2026 at Ciela Bonanza. And we have some early bird tickets are going for 300 kwacha, that is standard, 450 kwacha VIP, 1400 kwacha, that is VVIP, and 400 kwacha, that is VVIP. And all you need to do is go to tesera.co.zm and search for the RCV Music Awards to book your tickets before they sell out. And also remember to like, follow the RCV Music Awards Facebook page for the latest information. And so this is where I need to sign out. Thank you so much for listening. Keep it Radio Christian Voice, and know that you are not alone. You know, some life gets hard, and at times you feel abandoned, you feel forsaken, but know that you are not alone. There is that friend who cares about you. There is that God above who cares about you. Even when it doesn't seem like he's working, he is still working. As we've been sharing Jesus boldly, the question we've been asking today is who first introduced you to Jesus, and how did that encounter change your life? Thank you so much for sharing your thoughts with us. And also remember to share Jesus boldly. Remember to be kind to someone. Allow God to use you. And you never know, it could be that person that God will use to turn somebody's life around. I'm Chipo signing out. Be sure to join Angel at 13 hours with the main news bulletin. And I'm leaving you with Nathaniel Basse as he says, "You are God." God bless you and enjoy your day.

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1: 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I will check it out.
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Ask yourself, do I know this is true? If you're not sure, do not share it. Sharing a lie is like passing poison to your neighbor. Number 3. Go to trusted sources. The Electoral Commission of Zambia, known as ECZ, is the official source of voting information, where to vote, when to vote, and how to vote. Fellow Zambians, a lie can travel faster than the truth, but you have the power to stop it by checking first and thinking before you share. Let us protect our election. Let us protect the truth. 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
1: The Council of Churches in Zambia condemns kill or be killed election rhetoric. The Electoral Commission of Zambia clarifies use of pens on voting day. And the Democratic Republic of Congo releases boat detained over fears of Ebola on board. Good afternoon. With the Lunchtime News at 13, I'm Angel Kasabo. The Council of Churches in Zambia, CCZ, has expressed concern over a statement attributed to politician Binwa Mpundu that he is prepared to be killed or kill for the upcoming general elections, warning that such rhetoric puts Zambia's democracy at risk. CCZ General Secretary James Piri says political leaders should promote peaceful politics and focus on ideas rather than resorting to inflammatory statements that could heighten tensions ahead of the elections. Speaking in an interview with RCV News in Lusaka today, Father Piri said politicians should be prepared to accept the outcome of the elections and work together for the good of the country. He said political parties and their supporters should accept whatever results are announced and forge ahead with efforts aimed at building a better Zambia.
2: They should accept whatever happens and go for it for my ideas than the way the story is. Because they are ready to kill and die for this election. Let them present their ideas.
3: Yeah, it's like from the, to some extent, I think they have not really respected what they signed for. We have seen a lot of violence taking place, damage of property happening, and now we are seeing this ad language coming on board. I think this.
1: Meanwhile, governance expert Wesley Mianda has also condemned remarks made by Mr. Mpundu after he declared war in connection with the August 13 general elections. Mr. Mpundu was yesterday heard saying he was ready to kill or die in connection with the August 13 general elections in a video posted on his Facebook page. Mr. Mpundu was over the weekend heard saying he was ready to die or kill in connection with the August 13 general elections in a video posted on his Facebook page. Speaking in an interview with RCV News in Lusaka today, Mr. Mianda expressed concern that Mr. Mpundu's remarks could incite violence and create confusion in the country. Mr. Mianda has called on politicians to focus on preaching peace and conducting politics in a manner that does not promote acrimony.
4: Politicians should learn to preach peace, because at the end of the day, we all belong to this country. We all have one country, and that is Zambia. You may do politics, but do it in such a way that it does not bring, acrimony. It has to actually be a peaceful kind of politics. So that even if we are done with these elections, Zambia should still remain intact in terms of peace.
1: The Electoral Commission of Zambia, ECZ, has clarified that it will provide pens for use by voters at all polling stations on voting day. ECZ Corporate Affairs Manager Patricia Luhanga says the public will also be allowed to bring and use their own pens when casting their ballots if they prefer.

0: The clarification comes amid public interest over the voting process ahead of the 2026 general election, with the commission assuring voters that either option will be accepted. The commission has also continued to urge eligible voters to familiarize themselves with the voting procedures and follow the guidance of polling officials to ensure a smooth voting process. Citizens First Party Lusaka mayoral aspirant David Nyerenda says the biggest challenge facing the Lusaka City Council, LCC, is the growing disconnect between the local authority and the residents it serves. Mr. Nyerenda says local government was established to bring public services closer to the people and address community challenges without over-reliance on central government. He says the council's failure to provide timely emergency services highlights weaknesses in the current system, which he has pledged to address if elected Lusaka mayor. Speaking in an interview with RCV News in Lusaka, Mr. Nyerenda challenged the council to implement long-term solutions to recurring problems such as flooding instead of responding only after disasters have occurred. He said when residents cannot easily access the council and the local authority fails to respond promptly to their concerns, local government ceases to fulfill its intended purpose and instead functions merely as an extension of central government. He has since urged Lusaka residents to familiarize themselves with the responsibilities of mayors and councillors so they can effectively demand accountability and improve service delivery from their elected leaders.
1: Formation of local government, it was deliberate because central government can't be everywhere where there are people. So it is deliberate that you have local government. Local government attends to immediate problems people are facing. I'll give you an example. If there's an accident in Charleston, we will have to wait for a fire tender and fire services from Central Fire Station. There is an infrastructure for fire, but it's closed. So that, to me, is a big challenge and gap, and it is a big failure on the side of local government.
0: In Africa News, Congolese authorities have released a boat detained last week over fears passengers might be carrying the Ebola virus. Speaking to RFI on Sunday, DR Congo's health minister said the vessel was mistakenly believed to have originated in Kisangani, where cases of the deadly virus have been detected. In fact, the boat started in Mongolia, which is free of Ebola. The boat was reported after a passenger was forced to disembark after becoming unwell with symptoms similar to Ebola infection. Coming up shortly, China evacuates 1 million from homes as massive storm arrives. This and more. Stay tuned.
2: Did you know that sharing a gospel video or resource is a simple way to spread the gospel of Jesus Christ to someone who doesn't know God? 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
0: And now for the rest of the news. Chinese authorities have evacuated more than a million people from their homes in eastern China, including the financial capital Shanghai, as Typhoon Dolphin made landfall. The typhoon brought heavy rain and halted transportation across the region. Nearly 1,000 flights were cancelled in Shanghai alone on Monday. While authorities have downgraded Dolphin to a tropical storm, they continue to warn of torrential rains, severe flooding and the risk of landslides through to Wednesday as the storm moves north. That's the news to date. Here is another look at the headlines. The Council of Churches in Zambia, CCZ, has expressed concern over a statement attributed to politician Binwa Mpundu that he is prepared to be killed or kill for the upcoming general elections, warning that such rhetoric puts Zambia's democracy at risk. The Electoral Commission of Zambia, ECZ, has clarified that it will provide pens for use by voters at all polling stations on voting day. And Congolese authorities have released a boat detained last week over fears passengers might be carrying the Ebola virus. For more news, follow us on our social media platforms. You can find us on Facebook, Instagram, X, and YouTube with the handle RCV News. My name is Angel Kasabo. Stay tuned.
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0: sometimes feel like everything is meaningless, like every day is just spent in vain.
1: To be honest, that's how I felt before I had a personal relationship with Jesus Christ. So I completely get you.
0: Oh yeah?
1: It's impossible to find true meaning apart from our Creator. You know, God created us for a purpose, but we can only find it when we are in a relationship with Him.
0: That sounds amazing. But where do you even begin to have a relationship with a God you can't see?
1: Listen, God has revealed Himself to us in many ways. You find Him in nature, that's His creation. You find Him in His Word contained in the Bible. And you find Him through Jesus Christ, His Son, that He sent to die for us. You know, God loves you so much and is ready to reveal Himself to you if you let Him in. I'm actually glad that you've asked this question.
0: Wow, that's amazing. How do I let Him in?
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3: The earth in our generation, can't you sense it? Can't you sense it? I hear it, I hear it, I hear it, I hear it, I hear it, I hear it, I hear it, I hear it, I hear it. I hear the sound of revival breaking out all over the earth. I hear the sound of revival even breaking out in this room.

me tell you something. Rain only matters to those who have seed in the ground. If you don't have seed in the ground, rain is a nuisance. But if you've been planting some things, if you've been praying some things, when the rain comes, you can expect a harvest. Follow. This is for everybody who's been sowing a seed in a dry season. And you keep saying, I wonder where my harvest is. The harvest is connected to the rain.

0: sometimes feel like everything is meaningless? Like every day is just spent in vain?
1: To be honest, that's how I felt before I had a personal relationship with Jesus Christ. So I completely get you.
0: Oh yeah?
1: It's impossible to find true meaning apart from our Creator. You know, God created us for a purpose, but we can only find it when we are in a relationship with Him.
0: That sounds amazing. But where do you even begin to have a relationship with a God you can't see?
1: Listen, God has revealed Himself to us in many ways. You find Him in nature, that's His creation. You find Him in His Word contained in the Bible. And you find Him through Jesus Christ, His Son, that He sent to die for us. You know, God loves you so much and is ready to reveal Himself to you if you let Him in. I'm actually glad that you've asked this question.
0: Wow, that's amazing. How do I let Him in?
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Celebrating Christian excellence.

My name is Beach Divine Tribe. I say no to violence. I say no to hate speech. I say no to political intolerance. I say no to tribalism. I say yes to a prosperous Zambia. I say yes to a united Zambia. I say yes to a peaceful Zambia. One Zambia, one nation. I choose peace because I am Zambia.

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A warm welcome to you on this beautiful Monday afternoon. I was about to say morning. On a beautiful Monday afternoon, my name is Faith Kasolo, and we're going to be together right here on Share Jesus Boldly for the next few hours. I'm so glad that you could join into today's show and be a part of it as well. I hope you're having a lovely Monday, and I pray that today's conversation and topic and the show in general is going to be a blessing to you. Now, welcome if you're tuning in from our website, that is www.rcb.co.zm. And of course, those who are listening on the FMs, from Indola to Livingston, Chipata, Kiperian, Porshi, Kitwe, Lusaka, Solwezi, a warm and beautiful welcome to you as well. Now, of course, I want to know who's here, who's tuned in, where are you listening in from? Of course, we always say, register your presence, class is in session. So text in, call in, let us know where you're listening in from. And of course, put your name so that we can be able to definitely give you a beautiful shout out right here on the program. Now, if you don't know, the show you're listening to is called Share Jesus Boldly, a space and place where we learn how to be more equipped to go out there and share the gospel, encouraging people out there to share the gospel boldly, including you. You know, sometimes we can be people who call ourselves Christians, but then we don't act in that manner of boldness. We're comfortable with just, you know, being behind the scenes, going to church on Sunday and that type of thing. But this show is meant to equip you to evangelize, to go out there and be bold for Christ and be a light in this generation. Now, of course, we always have a question on the show that we're asking so we can get your perspective as well. And today is no different. Now, our question today is, would you rather hear the gospel from a 30-minute sermon or a 15-second reel that makes you think, and why? Let me repeat this question. Would you rather hear the gospel from a 30-minute sermon or a 15-second reel that makes you think, and why? So that's what we're asking today. As you know, this whole month of August, we're focusing more on digital evangelism and what that looks like. Now, obviously, you know, with more and more people taking to social media to share their faith, it's important to ask these questions of, you know, how is social media impacting you and your faith? There are, of course, people who prefer longer, detailed sermons and videos that expand on a particular message. And then there are those who are more so captivated from the 30-second reels of somebody explaining something as it relates to faith conversations and of course, talking about their relationship with God. But for you, which one would you prefer? Is it more of a, are you more of a traditional person in the sense that you enjoy longer form content in relation to faith? Or are you the type of person who really, you don't really have time to like sit down for a long time and listen, and you prefer those 15-second to 30-second clips on social media that maybe speak about faith or encourage you or remind you of God's love and that kind of thing? So we'd love to hear from you. Once again, you can text or call on 0956-200-490. And of course, our WhatsApp line is open. So if you want to send a message or a voice note on WhatsApp, please feel free to do so on this very same number, that is 0956-200-490. Now, before we get into the music for today, I of course have to ask you, you know, what or how did you go and share the gospel this particular past weekend? How did you evangelize? How did you tell somebody about Jesus? What did that look like? Did you invite someone to church? Did you share your testimony? You know, in church where they had the testimony time, was that your moment to tell the whole world and your congregation what the good Lord has done for you? You know, did you pray with somebody to accept Jesus? Or did you simply just share a video or resource that relates to the gospel? Of course, once again, you can text, call, or let us know all these things on our social media platforms or the number that is 0956-200-490. Today's conversation is a good one, and I don't want to unpack everything too quickly. So let's take a little music break, and when we come back, I'll give you more details on what exactly we will be speaking about.

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right, welcome back. You're still tuned to Radio Christian Voice, your home since 94. And of course, this is Share Jesus Boldly, an amazing space where you can be equipped to share the gospel even more confidently than you currently do. I think we all need that little push and encouragement sometimes to keep on being, you know, a light in this generation and being bold for Jesus. Now, the songs you just heard, the first one was By Yahweh, and this is Teo Nason that produced and sang that song, as well as the next one that was Great Man Takit featuring Luma Blaze. The song was called Bully. And then lastly, we had Bereka with Welenga. I hope you've enjoyed those sounds so far. And there's so much more to come, definitely. Now, I just want to quickly introduce you to today's topic. We are discussing digital evangelism and using social media as a mechanism to share the gospel. How effective is it? How can we make an impact with it as well? The question, or rather the topic, firstly, that we're speaking about is, should Christians use AI, memes, and reels to share the gospel? Do you think that we should be utilizing these tools in order to share the gospel, to spread the good news, and to be able to encourage people with the gospel message? Now, my take on it is a bit of a 50-50, because on one hand, using AI, using memes and even reels to share the good news definitely reaches people. But I think sometimes people get too comfortable with those mechanisms of what we use to encourage and to share the good news, that they get too content with just doing that, that they forget the actual mission field and reaching that person next door, or that person on the street that they actually need to speak to about the good news. Because frankly speaking, not everybody is on social media. Not everybody has a Facebook account. Everyone has, access to the internet. But these are definitely tools that can continue to spread the good news, especially in the generation that we are in. Now, we have a text here from, let me read the text first. It says, "Hello, madam. My name is Peter from Solwezi. Enjoying the show? Well, I prefer a tradition or detailed way of learning the word of Jehovah God, because it's more convenient. The truth is spread on an open environment with so many people around. Unlike social media, some information is false." Thank you so much, Peter from Solwezi, and your thoughts on this conversation and this topic are so much appreciated. Now, the question we are asking once again, if you'd like to give us your opinion, is, would you rather hear the gospel from a 30-minute sermon or a 15-second reel that makes you think? And why? I love how Peter has explained here that, you know, there's a lot of things on social media that is false, a lot of misinformation, a lot of things that we really need to be careful as Christians, because we have to double check, just like in scripture, how it speaks about the people went back to study to check, is what they were preaching really in the word of God? But I think in the generation we live in, sometimes we take what we see, what we hear, you know, just as is, and we don't take time to really reflect and ask ourselves, but is that biblical? Is that true? Is that scriptural? But we'd like to hear from you. So definitely text or call on 0956-200-490. You can also go on our Facebook page and share your thoughts regarding this topic. And I will be reading the comments a little bit later. But for now, we're going to get back into more music. And on the other side of this hour, we have a conversation that we're going to be having about today's topic, that is, should Christians use AI, memes, and reels to share the gospel? It's going to be a good one. And of course, as you know, in the third hour of the program, we have Truth or Trap. But for now, we get back to some good music, and this is Solomon Plate featuring Esther Chungu.

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0: to me now. 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I said, listen. God will not shame us. Even if these people want to wrestle us, like shame us, He will not shame us. You don't know. That's it.
1: If you are on Facebook, then let's get connected today. 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

0: And that was Samsung with Either Work, a beautiful song that reminds us that the word of God is a powerful tool that works always. Indeed, scripture tells us this as well. It says that the word of God is quick and powerful, sharper than any double-edged sword. And so we need to be quick to use that word as well. Now, if you're still tuned in, thank you so much for joining us on Share Jesus Boldly right here. It's a beautiful Monday afternoon and we're going to get into conversation in the next hour. And I just want to remind you to stay tuned for that. Don't go anywhere. We're going to have an amazing conversation with Israel from Jesus Global. It's going to be a beautiful conversation. Remember, we're talking about AI and memes and reels. Should Christians use these tools to share the gospel? That is the question that, you know, we're going to be discussing. But also, the question we're asking on our Facebook page is, would you rather hear the gospel from a 30-minute sermon or a 15-second reel that makes you think, and why? So we have a caller here. Let's just answer this real quick. Good afternoon. You're through to Raise Your Christian Voice.
1: Hello.
0: Hi, good afternoon.
1: Good afternoon, thank you.
0: Yes. You're through to Radio Christian Voice, Share Jesus Boldly. How can we hear your comments and what you have to say about today's program? Hello? Okay, so the caller, hopefully they call back. But if you'd like to talk to us and let us know your thoughts on today's topic, you can on 0956-200-490. Remember, the question was still asking, would you rather hear the gospel from a 30-minute sermon or a 15-second reel that makes you think, and why?

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1: Mama Chiwe, did you see this message on WhatsApp? It says elections have been moved. Are we not voting on the 13th of August anymore?
2: Hey, who sent you that message?
1: It was forwarded to me by my friend. He got it from another group.
2: My son, that is exactly how confusion spreads. Who is the original source? Did the Electoral Commission of Zambia say this?
1: No, I don't think so.
2: Then it is not true. 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Not from a forwarded message with no name on it.
1: So what should I do now? I almost shared it in the family group.
2: First, do not share it. 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Thirdly, tell your friend who sent it that it is false, so he does not confuse others too.
1: I understand now, Mama. Before I believe it, I should check it, and before I share it, I should think.
2: That's it, my son. A rumor can move through a village in 1 hour, but the truth needs us to slow down and check first.
3: Fellow Zambians, don't let false messages confuse you this election season. 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
4: 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Hashtag RCVMAs 2026. Hashtag it's about time. Of course, we're all about celebrating Christian excellence.

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1: With the news in brief, I'm Christabel Kamuno. Lusaka Assistant District Electoral Officer Victor Kagoli has announced that as of Saturday, 8th August 2026, the Electoral Commission of Zambia, ECZ, had accredited 4,285 local election observers and monitors in the district. Mr. Kagoli explained that this figure equates to an average

0: of three observers and monitors per polling station, ensuring that all voting stations across the district are fully manned. Police in Chipata have arrested two men for allegedly defiling a mentally challenged 16-year-old girl at Kauzu Farm in Chipata District. Eastern Province Police Commanding Officer Robertson Mwemba has confirmed the incident to the Zambia News and Information Services. Mr. Mwemba said the suspects have been identified as Frackson Sakala, 24, and Boyd Mwanza, 17, both of Kauzu Farm. In Africa news, Congolese authorities have released a boat detained last week over fears passengers might be carrying the Ebola virus. Speaking to RFI on Sunday, DR Congo's health minister said the vessel was mistakenly believed to have originated in Kisangani, where cases of the deadly virus have been detected. And Chinese authorities have evacuated more than a million people from their homes in eastern China, including the financial capital Shanghai, as Typhoon Dolphin made landfall. The typhoon brought heavy rain and halted transportation across the region. Nearly 1,000 flights were cancelled in Shanghai alone on Monday. For more news, follow us on our social media platforms. You can find us on Facebook, Instagram X, and YouTube with the handle RCV News. My name is Christabel Kamono. Stay tuned.
1: Imwe bantu mauka bwanji mukulisa kuchoka kuseni mpaka usiku so kuma voti mzakapezeka imwe uyo voice be there
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2: manje ina vote yanga imoze nikavote njeza chinja vintu
1: my brother every vote counts tia nitikavote so that tinkale na mpamvu zo kamba ngati vimpsivi enda bwino maziwa ka
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6: Being bold is actually beyond pressing shift keys. It's beyond shaving machines. It's beyond reversing a cancerous disease. Being bold is coming to the understanding that the harvest is more than plenty, but those willing to put in the work are few. Turn quickly to the book of Matthew, past 28 chapters and come to verses 19 and realize the mandate is to look at the world and all its nations and say to ourselves, therefore, I'll go too. I'll go and love my neighbor enough to want to see them in heaven. I'll go and be compassionate enough to share the gospel with no fear end. I'll remember that persecution must be for his name's sake, because I'm grafted in. To God, we kids are namesakes. The practicality requires me to step into faith, confidence.

0: And it is to church I invite you. I step into prayer and offering daily support to the brethren, being a good example of righteous standing to the brethren, being a good example of righteous standing to all my sisters. And then realize that it's time we disciples went out to disciple, or to disciple world, and to get to know the God of the Bible. So go ye into the world and share his word boldly. The call is to gauge culture for his glory.
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2: 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This is faith in the streets, truth in your headphones, boldness in your bloodstream. Welcome to Jesus Boldly.

0: Welcome back and welcome to the second hour of the program. This is Share Jesus Boldly. My name is Faith Solo and we are be together until the hour of 17. Now, if you're still in, thank you and welcome. And if you're just joining the conversation, you're on time because the conversation hasn't started as yet. But we're up to that in the first hour of program. Now, we've been asked the question today is, would you rather hear the gospel from a 30th sermon or a 50th and reel that makes you think at why? And we had a text message from Peter who said about how he loves and prefers traditional way of doing. He loves, you know, just being able to meet people one-on-one and that type of thing, as opposed to social media, which sometimes you do find for information. And that is a fact, to be very honest. But I'm not alone in the studio. I have somebody that's a familiar face, you know, somebody that is well-known. I think people know this by now.
1: It's been a while. A while. I think I haven't been here in a while.
0: Yeah.
1: Because Ben has been doing the cover-ups.
0: Right.
1: But I received some when you mentioned that we'll be having a guest and then you mentioned my... So yeah. Two people at me and said, are you at your
0: They know. They know. How else would you be? But they were correct. Have Israel here with us from Jesus Global, right?
1: Yes.
0: Yes, Jesus Global. Now, welcome. As always, we have your presence here and your input. Now, today's question, very interesting one. You know, we're asking people the question about, you know, whether they're a 30-minute sermon or a 15-second reel. Where do you fall in this?
1: I'm 30 minutes sermon.
0: Yeah, okay, explain why.
1: I think that you can have one of them, but I'm in a 30 minute sermon.
0: Okay.
1: Because I want to get the context. I'm keen on context, and I want to always make sure everything is not just for me to give it own personal interpretation of what I think fits.
0: Right.
1: But if a person has time to digest what they're trying to communicate, they have enough time to give me a clear understanding of the communication they're trying to pass on.
0: Okay.
1: So I'm 30 minutes, 30, is it 30 minutes?
0: Minutes? Yeah,
1: 30 minutes.
0: Okay.
1: Without putting down the people who are 15 minutes.
0: I mean, yeah, fair enough. Yeah. But would you say that 15-second reels kind of sometimes like a context? You know, sometimes just post that reel and maybe there's a little highlight, but the whole context of it aren't necessarily there in that 15 seconds.
1: Yeah, I would put it like that. A metaphor I can use for reels is it's like a word on the hook. So it's their conversation starters. They inspire thoughts. They inspire people to think in a better direction. Make you pause. They'll make you question. So they are definitely need of communicating the gospel, but they don't have enough. They do not have enough to communicate context.
0: Okay.
1: Yeah.
0: I agree. I think sometimes 15-second clip, it's good, but we need more text. Because sometimes it's just me preaching about God's things.
1: Yeah.
0: But beyond that, obedience, that's necessary, right? There's walking in alignment with God's word.

0: word and his will. Yeah. That's also necessary. So context is definitely important. Okay, so today's conversation, it's basically digital evangelism. And out of the day is, should students use AI, memes, and reels to share the gospel? So my first question to you is, should they?
1: They should. Okay. Interestingly, if you asked me that question like a year ago, I would say no.
0: Yeah.
1: But now I say yes, because technology has defined culture. Mm. But emphasis I'll make, which I'll come to, is that culture shouldn't define this book.
0: Okay.
1: So culture can change. Mm-hmm. Times can change. Seasons can change. But the gospel remains this. Using different mediums of communicating the gospel doesn't mean we've changed the gospel. We are sticking to the same gospel. Mm-hmm. We're still, Jesus is the way, the truth, this is the life. Mm-hmm. But we are saying we can use AI, we can use memes, we can use reels. I think I've noticed getting on a bus, and I notice a lot of people are just scrolling on TikTok, sitting on TikTok, and I'm like, okay, in slides of 10 videos, what if like one or two videos that popped up were like somebody who's talking about Jesus, sharing yeah. about Jesus?
0: Right.
1: And they might a conversation start from the comments, and a conversation can be a person reaching out to you. You say this, and I feel like maybe you can pray for me in this thing and in this direction. Right. I can give an example of 60 gospel challenge that's here. And also, every time there's Share Jesus Bleed, there's always a question that's put up on people. You can look at engagement always in the comment section. That's the use of technology and the power of social media. Starting a conversation, getting technology and the power of social media. Starting a conversation and getting everybody to be talking and contributing.
0: Yeah.
1: And I feel there are people who just go through the comment section and read.
0: Read the comments, yeah.
1: Yeah.
0: Yeah.
1: They might not say something,
0: yeah.
1: but they have seen the message.
0: They've seen, that's true.
1: Yeah.
0: Now, critics often say that using such tools can end up making the gospel a trend. What's your response to that?
1: That's interesting. That's interesting.
0: Yeah.
1: I'm going to say two things.
0: Okay.
1: I avoid that.
0: Mm-hmm.
1: I avoid it being defined as a trend. Okay. But if you ask me, I think Jesus Christ was trending in his time. It's like, who is this guy?
0: Yeah.
1: They're saying he can just like heal you. Uh-huh. Like you just touch him, he'll heal you. So the word trendy might sound like, maybe God isn't involved. Maybe it's just a cool thing. Mm. But if you ask me, the first contribution I'd make is that everything that we do should be out of the purity of the intent of the heart. Okay. So if it gets me numbers, it's a byproduct. It's a by result. But I know that my basic objective was I just wanted to reach souls. I just wanted to lead people to Christ. Let's take, for example, the crocodile thing by Pompey. You know, Pompey will use anything and everything to bring to point people to Jesus. Like, he'll get anything and just make it bring people back to the conversation of Jesus Christ. Mm-hmm. But it was a trend. It was trendy. It's past
0: for
1: now.
0: For days.
1: Yeah, we're no longer talking about it.
0: Yeah.
1: But it started so many conversations. It pointed to so many things. Some people used it for ads. Some people used it for church advertising. Come to church because the crocodiles will be there at 16:45. You know, so yes, the word trend might sound like, so it's just trending. So he's just trending. So she's just trending.
0: Mm-hmm.
1: But I think Jesus was trending.
0: Yeah.
1: If you ask me, they're saying, oh, there's a guy who'll be coming to Galilee any day this week. He's going to have a powerful crusade.
0: Mm.
1: So I feel the trends are okay. Critics shouldn't, it shouldn't be something we should use as a factor for scaling the gospel.
0: Mm-hmm.
1: Yeah, how wide it goes, how far it goes, shouldn't be something that's used negatively to attack the gospel.
0: Yeah, I get that. Now, obviously, TikTok, for instance, is a social media platform for entertainment, right?
1: Yeah.
0: So do you think that reels turn faith into entertainment? And how do we keep the depth when the format is fast? Because like TikTok, it's very, very fast-paced. 30-second videos or clips, 15 seconds, and it really needs your attention and that type of thing. So how do we kind of not turn faith into entertainment but still keep the message solid?
1: Wow.
0: Today you're in the hot seat, sir.
1: That sounds like a question you're supposed to ask during Truth or Trap.
0: I know, right? What leading to that?
1: People should actually share about it. You should actually post it as well on your Facebook.

0: I stand to be corrected. Mm-hmm. I'm giving my contribution. So, TikTok is an entertainment platform, and then we're considering how the gospel shouldn't be used for entertainment. I'll get back to my first statement. Mm-hmm. TikTok is like any other tool, a neutral medium which we can use to spread the gospel.
1: Okay.
0: It being an entertainment platform remains that way. It can be defined as one. But it's just still being a medium we can use to spread the gospel. Mm-hmm. How then do we ensure that us, the people who are spreading the gospel on TikTok, we make sure that we're just not giving people goosebumps?
1: Mm-hmm. True.
0: Sometimes people jump on trends. Sometimes people do things a certain particular way. I will say this, as I said, even I think in our first question, mm-hmm. we might not really be bringing out the context. We might not be really bringing out the sermon in depth, but we are putting a worm on the hook. Yeah. So what if I just decide to make a video? I'm not saying anything and I've written something there and it's just something that's funny and interesting, but it's bringing people to God. Mm-hmm. Let's say, for instance, memes, right? Mm-hmm. They just start a conversation. They just spark a thought. They sound like maybe they're challenging thinking and whatnot. If you ask me, all those things are great because it's the new culture and it has its audience.
1: Mm-hmm.
0: For example, I think it's easier to catch the young people with that now because that's their thing. That's their generation. You can't go to a guy who's 9 years old and talk to him like you're talking to a 1995 church because their language is different, their culture is different, and this is what works for them. And if we're going to bring the gospel to them in a way they can understand it, we have to bring it to them in a way they can relate with it. So TikTok is an entertainment platform,
1: mm-hmm.
0: but Jesus Christ can still be preached on the entertainment platform because in that particular moment, a person can have an encounter. I've seen people put a 30 seconds reel and they're just praying on TikTok. I don't think there's any entertainment in that because somebody might have stopped and listened to the prayer and that could really have impacted them.
1: Right.
0: Maybe somebody wants to commit suicide and they find somebody on TikTok just saying, "Hey, you, I'm talking to you. Yes, you, the Lord loves you. The Lord will heal you. This thing will pass." That's on TikTok.
1: Mm-hmm.
0: It's still an entertainment application, but somebody's life was changed just through something that was 30 seconds, something
1: Absolutely.
0: That was a minute.
1: Mm-hmm.
0: Yeah.
1: I get what you mean. Like being in a generation where, you know, technology is quite huge, to be honest. And in a way, we got to move with the trends, but not let the trends, you know, water
0: move
1: down
0: us.
1: The message. Yes, exactly. That needs to be on a t-shirt, please.
0: Yeah.
1: We definitely need to move with the times we're in. And I agree with what you say. I think, you know, you have to relate to the Gen Zs, the Gen X, the Alphas. I don't even know what other ones are.
0: What generation they are.
1: Yeah,
0: you know?
1: Some of us are in the other generation, but but I 100% get what you mean. Now, still speaking about memes, right?
0: Yeah.
1: So do you think that there are certain parts of the gospel that should never be turned or should not be turned into a meme? Yeah. Because technically a meme is a picture form of a, we call it a joke.
0: Most
1: of the time they are jokes and that type of thing, relatable jokes. So do you think there's parts of scripture that shouldn't be turned into that?
0: I hope I don't sound controversial. Jesus, help me. I personally feel, and I know that there are certain particular parts of the Bible that are just sacred, and we can't turn them into a joke.
1: Yeah.
0: I don't think there's anything that's funny about Christ suffering.
1: Yeah.
0: I don't think there's anything funny about the disciples dying so terrible deaths because of preaching the gospel. I think those are moments we can reflect at and really get some inspiration from them and not find anything that's laughable about them. But of course, there's certain things which we can do. Not everything sacred should be comedic content.
1: Yeah.
0: The Bible talks about the words of Jesus Christ being spirit and being life. So the words that are in the Bible are not mere words. They're not empty words. That's the voice of God.
1: Mm-hmm.
0: It's different from your brother's

0: voice, your sister's voice, your cousin's voice. It's the depth of the words that are in scripture, the content in scripture is so sacred that there are certain things we can't laugh about. Mm-hmm. And even when we decide to make a joke about it, that's why it's very important to have the right knowledge of the word of God. It shouldn't be out of doctrine. It mm-hmm. shouldn't be out of scripture. It shouldn't be mockery. It shouldn't yeah. be hypocrisy. Mm-hmm. It should still be a meme that can still present the word of God for what it meant or what right. it means. But just to get somebody laughing, you just put yeah. it in a way.
1: Yeah.
0: Yeah. But Christian freedom should not be accompanied by compromise. We shouldn't, in all of it, in trying to sell the gospel online, we shouldn't end up letting the culture drive us, like you put it. It shouldn't now be a thing where you just have to get the numbers. You just have to say something.
1: Mm.
0: So I think I remember I can make reference to Inonge.
1: Mm-hmm.
0: Inonge, I remember we sat with Inonge on the Omubanga podcast. Inonge makes content. She's a TikToker. She's a Christian influencer.
1: Yeah, she was here a few weeks ago.
0: She said something. She yeah. said God speaks to her. Mm. God leads her. Should you? So she asks God, should I release this video? Should I put up this post?
1: Mm.
0: And sometimes God says no. That's what mm. she said. If I quote her very well, I hope she listens to this. So sometimes she says no. Sometimes she'll say, God didn't allow me to put this out, so I didn't put it out.
1: Mm.
0: And that's what we should get to. We should get to a place where we see even AI, even memes, mm. even reels as God calling us to share the gospel even through that media.
1: Right. All right, that's really good.
0: Yeah.
1: Wow. Very, very interesting perspective. I agree with the whole comment about, you know, memes and us not using it to water down, you know, the gospel, because truly there's nothing funny about Jesus dying on the cross and that type of thing. And we have to be very sensitive as well to the Holy Spirit so that we are not out here joking about things that are actually sacred and sensitive. There's actually a meme that I love, though, that's Christian, and it's funny. I'm sure you've seen it. I don't know. I hope you've seen it. It says, how does Moses make tea? And then at the bottom it says, he brews it. You get it?
0: No.
1: He brews
0: it. Oh, he brews it.
1: Yeah. So that's actually funny. I mean, it stays yeah. in line with like scripture
0: yeah.
1: and, you know, but it makes you actually realize, oh, Hebrews, the book in the Bible, and, you know, brewing tea. Very interesting, I must say.
0: Yeah.
1: But yeah.
0: Yeah.
1: Those are wow. the ones that we can really highlight and focus on, and not things that are watering down our faith or making us, you know, seem like we're compromising in that way as well.
0: Yeah.
1: Now, why do you think memes and reels are so effective for reaching people in Lusaka and beyond right now?
0: Because that's the world we're living in now. Every minute, every second, there's somebody live on TikTok.
1: Mm-hmm.
0: There's somebody prophesying on TikTok. So that's our normal. We can call it that. We can call it the social media life
1: mm-hmm.
0: is new normal. It's been easier for us as Jesus Global to do online ministry than it has been to do ground ministry. Like, it's hard to stop a person at East Park and say, can I talk to you yeah. for 30 minutes? They will stop. But when they hear you talking about Jesus, they just be like, excuse me, I go to church. Not that we haven't had moments when we've actually ministered
1: yeah.
0: to people.
1: Yeah.
0: But online is... there's strategy involved. There's planning involved. You have a hook. Your first five words will keep somebody locked into your video.
1: Absolutely.
0: until it gets to the end. So you have so much room
1: mm-hmm.
0: to spread the gospel in Lusaka and beyond Lusaka, because you might not have the resources to travel out of Lusaka, but a 5 kwacha of bundles can get the message outside of Lusaka.
1: Ooh, that's good.
0: You know?
1: Yeah. You can get it outside Lusaka and even outside Zambia.
0: Yeah.
1: Yeah. Amazing. I definitely agree with that. And, you know, looking at this conversation, it just reminds me of what you said earlier about moving with the trends and the times,
0: mm-hmm.
1: you know, but still staying rooted and grounded on the word of God. Like you said, people don't have time nowadays. You just want to stop them to, you know, tell them about the gospel. And then
0: yeah.
1: they're like, oh, I'm a bit too busy. But then... social
0: but
1: media.
0: Then they're not too busy for social media.
1: Right,
0: yeah,
1: right.
0: Not.
1: That's that part, honestly. Now, I quickly want to read this text message. It says, sure. Hi, my lady. Good afternoon. Vic Malo here. For me, honestly, I don't mind whether short or long as it contains the true word of God. A person can give their life to Christ through a short clip video, but not every message can be shared through short clips. Moreover, people need to grow from feeding on spiritual, from spiritual milk to solid food or meat. And solid food needs proper doctrine, and proper doctrine demands for two or more verses to be provided. Here a little, that may need at least 45 minutes. Lastly, I don't think that there is a person who watches only short videos. Does that mean that they have completely, completely so watching movie? Okay, I'm not sure what the last part is trying to say, but I definitely get the message. Thank you, Vikmalo, for showing up and texting and letting us know, you know, what your thoughts are about this topic. I think so far, a lot of people have leaned on the side of traditional ways of doing things. I don't think it's...
0: Why are you calling it traditional?
1: Because that's the original, that's the OG. Before Instagram, that was the OG, right?
0: If you ask me, the world is going to a place where we might even like just start having like online churches. Like it's just strictly televangelism.
1: True. But speaking of AI, right? Like one of the questions in the Truth or Trap is about this. I don't want to say the question.
0: You can.
1: No. I want you to answer without me giving you a clue.
0: Yeah.
1: But, you know, with AI and the use of it, you know, it's one of those things of where do we draw the line? Because you find that people use AI for school stuff, for sermons, for... So it's like, where do you leave room for the Holy Spirit to work?
0: I have a question.
1: Okay, ask. Feel free.
0: So currently we are still debating about it, but we're supposed to jump on a project where we can... like create a Christian chatbot. Since people want to talk to AI, what if we had something that's Christian? So if that happened, would you support it?
1: Why are you asking this hard question? Why?
0: It's an easy question. Okay,
1: I love the intention of it. But I feel like there would need to be some kind of balance in the sense of not making people so dependent on that particular app or that device or what you're trying to create to the point that it becomes the Holy Spirit in their lives. And the actual Holy Spirit in their lives now has to take a backseat because everything is like, should I do this? Or what do you think of this? Instead of seeking God for themselves. But it's a great tool, absolutely. But it also needs to measurements in place so that it's not abused.
0: If that makes sense.
1: Yeah.
0: I hear you.
1: Have I answered your question?
0: You have.
1: Okay.
0: We can debate about it, but you have.
1: Okay. I hear you. But going back to that, do you think that AI is, you know, when it comes to make it sermons and things like that, like, do you think we should be, where do we draw the line in all of that?
0: For now, we can allow ourselves to still understand that the Holy Spirit is so authentic that we have to always still go back to Him and depend on Him. I still feel in the future AI is going to still dominate a lot because, I mean, we still have apps that people use for their faith. It might be that we have just given AI so much attention now, but still, if you ask me, AI, the Bible was written by people who were inspired by the Holy Spirit. So if a program is designed by a person who will claim was inspired by the Holy Spirit, how do you then debate on that?
1: Okay.
0: Those are some of the conversations would like now bring up. If the person is claiming, oh, I designed this software and the Holy Spirit had inspired this to me.
1: Yeah.
0: And then how do you say, no, we must still just hear the goosebumps of the Holy Spirit, the voice of the Holy Spirit. So in the future, we might still have to make sure that out of all this, we are not just fighting AI out of the knowledge we've understood and believed is how it should be, but to believe that this is the evidence of how God is bigger than how we've defined Him, the wars we've put Him into, and say God can't be a part of this, can't be out of God. So of course I'm not saying we shouldn't draw a line. I feel right now it's being abused. I remember when it just started, there was a lot of court cases of people who killed themselves because of having conversations with AI and whatnot. We're still having conversations about AI. For me, myself, I even advocate for, like me, I'm against. But while being against, that's a personal thing. I'm not saying I should be short for that. While being against, I'm still saying then how then can we understand that this thing is here to stay, so that we find ways to be around it, mm-hmm. and still make sure that the Holy Spirit still takes his throne, he still takes his place?
1: Absolutely. I think in general, there is a place for all these things, but there has to be measurements in place, you know, for us to be able to use them effectively and not abuse them. And that effectiveness, I think, comes from surrendering it to God and saying, God, how can I use this tool to spread the gospel, to encourage people, to preach the word, and that type of thing? Because speaking of AI, I'm sure you've seen on social media these short cartoon clips of gospel messages or stories in the Bible that have been designed to tell the story, to share the good news. And so there is a place for it, but we also have to know how far is too far, so that we are not abusing the system or even doing too much with AI to the point that, you know, we're so reliant on it that we don't even leave room for the Holy Spirit to give us wisdom on how to move in that direction. Yeah. But you being a part-time content creator, am I right to say that?
0: Yeah.
1: Okay.
0: So I actually call it online evangelism.
1: Online, exactly. So an online evangelist. So you would be the best person to ask this question. Mm-hmm. What advice would you give to a 19-year-old Christian who wants to start a gospel page today?
0: What we did wrong when we were starting is we were so interested in how we do it, like how we're going to do it, how we're going to do it, how we're going to do it, that after a few months, we just realized, oh, we had not started well. We need to start again, mm-hmm. because it has to start from scripture. So I would tell a 19-year-old, start with scripture, not with social media strategy. Because if you start with scripture, you're rooted, you're grounded. It's not easy to drift away because your foundation is firm. It's on solid ground. Mm-hmm. But then when you start with how you're going to go viral, how you're going to get to a 1K, to a 2K, sometimes to go to other people have had to remove their clothes just to get to those numbers.
1: Yeah.
0: That's something you can't do if you are rooted in, in the gospel. Mm-hmm. So I would tell a person who is starting to start from scripture, mm-hmm. and to start from a place of depending on the Holy Spirit. Let the Holy Spirit move you.
1: Absolutely.
0: Let it be a ground where you feel like God is sending me to this Nineveh. God is sending me to this place. He's sending me to this Egypt, and I'm going to do some deliverance, and let it be out of the move of God. Let always define it as God's move. Let it be a wave that you feel, this wave of revival is entirely sponsored by the Holy Spirit. Mm. Don't look at social media as it's just something you want to grow. I'm not overlooking the fact that those things are not important. Mm-hmm. The numbers are still important because you have to reach people. Mm-hmm. The goal is to reach people. Mm-hmm. But you're not starting from the numbers. You are starting from scripture. You're starting from the word. Even when you share God's word online, you are going to share it so authentic because you have started with it. So you won't go astray and just say something that you know will get you attention. So I would say, if you are listening to me, you are about to start, you might be young, you might be old, but you want to get involved with online evangelism, please start from a place of understanding scripture. Start with your Bible. Start with your own personal intimacy. Mm-hmm. Let it start from your relationship with God, and let everything that happens online be an overflow.
1: That's good. Now, from personal experience, I can agree with that. Like, if your focus is more on numbers and growth and that type of thing, I feel like you will be too fixated on that you forget about the mission.
0: True.
1: Because the numbers now, you're checking how many people have viewed this, how many likes, that you begin to feel like performance is equal to the outcome of people following and people liking and that type of thing. When in reality, your sacrifice, your offering, your time in what you're doing is really for the glory of God and for Him and His name to be praised. So I agree with Israel that start with a pure intention, pure heart, and that starts with prayer indeed. Okay, so this has been a very interesting conversation. And I'm trying to just find one more question to ask you before we go for an ad break. But, okay, this question, I think, suits you and what you do. How do we train young people in the church to create content that is both biblical and culturally relevant?
0: Interesting. I was about to ask that, how does it suit me?
1: It suits you because you're a social media evangelist, right? And I think there's not many people training young people on how they can be effective in these ways, in these spectrums. It's more of, share your content, post your content. But what about these areas? How can they be more effective in these areas?
0: So I came up with something when I was coming.
1: Mm-hmm.
0: So before you post, anyway, let me start with this. Okay, I have time. Let me start with saying that, like I have said, times have changed. We can't talk to young people the way us were talked to. Like, I think for me, Sunday school was out of interest because I don't think the mode was the best way. But for that time, it worked. Because I thought the whole thing of like just sitting even in Sunday school and listening to one person speak was not the best thing for me. But now, I've noticed that people have intensified because people are able to create an animated movie and put it in a Sunday school classroom, and young children will be listening and will be following. But it's still sound because the people who made it took time to make sure that. But it's still sound because the people who made it took time to make sure that they've made it accountable to scripture. The first thing that I would use to train young people who are about to also get involved is that they should understand discipleship, and they should be intentional about discipleship. They should be intentional about the journey of remembering that they are a disciple of Christ, which in entail will make sure that they are always emphasizing on their personal relationship with God before even the activities.
1: Absolutely.
0: I think one time I was sharing in our community group and I said, God is more involved with the activity he does in your life than the activity you do in him.
1: Mm.
0: So it's more important what God does to you than what you do for him.
1: Right.
0: So it's not about being drawn to what you can do in the kingdom only. But before you understand what you can do in the kingdom, you have to allow God to break you, God to transform you, to fix you, to make you. So before anything, before the crowds, before social media, let it start in the secret place. Let it start in your place of prayer. Let it start in your own personal time of intimacy. I would emphasize that if ever they needed to take a retreat, if ever they needed to take a step back, let it be so, just so that they can have their time with God. They can have their reset moments with God, their recharge moments with God. But four questions from post. They should ask, if I'm about to post something, is it true?
1: Mm-hmm.
0: Is it edifying? Is it suitable? And is it pointing people to Christ?
1: Mm.
0: Especially pointing people to Christ. Because if a meme is funny, but it's not objective, then it's just a joke.
1: Yeah.
0: It's not preaching the gospel.
1: Mm-hmm.
0: It might be from the Bible. It might be something about something that happened in scripture. But objectively, what's the value? What's the value behind the meme? What's the value behind the reel? What's the value behind the product made from AI? It should be able to achieve something. My reel should achieve something. I should be able to put a message in the reel, which I know if somebody listens to this, they would be encouraged. I should know what I want to get from what I'm doing. So if I'm going to post a joke about Moses, I should at least know that, I should be able to get a conversation out of it. When a person responds to this, I'll be able to counter them with something and we can start a conversation from there. Ultimately, the emphasis is everything we do should be objective, and it should, out of everything, invite people to a conversation about Jesus Christ.
1: Mm-hmm.
0: Most importantly, I will not overlook what would help them be impactful online. They should be able to be excellent. They should be able to be creative. I will not say we will not teach them to be creative. I will not say we will not teach them to be excellent, because while trying to make emphasis on everything that points to God, I also want to make sure that we make sure that they can dominate. We make sure that they can penetrate the culture. They can penetrate the technology. So we will not limit them to just be telling them to pray for 5 hours, but we'll also allow them to sit in workshops where they can 5 hours, but we'll also allow them to sit in workshops where they can learn more about

0: AI where they can learn more about social media.
1: Yeah.
0: They have to be the leading innovators. They have to be the people that are driving the technology, because if they're in the driver's seat, we can properly define where it can go.

0: yourself? But do you use it? Let's start from
1: okay. Using AI, yes, here and there. Do I support it? I try to balance it out, like not rely so much on it.
0: Mm-hmm.
1: Use it when necessary, but also have those boundaries of like, okay, how can this help me and in what way? Not where it's like I'm super duper like using it to the extent of just keeping it in that space of constantly leaning on it, you know, where everything AI, everything checking through AI and that type of thing. You get what I mean?
0: Yeah. So what about those people who prepare sermons using AI? Like maybe how far can they go with using it to prepare?
1: We were actually having this discussion in the office earlier, and we were just discussing how, you know, it's one of those things where at least have an idea of what you want to speak about. Not where you're telling AI, I need a sermon for Sunday, and then it gives you everything. At least have some kind of idea. Maybe God is leading you to speak about abundance or fruit or, you know, joy or whatever it is. Have some kind of foundation, and then from there build up on that. And if you need to use AI to get more information, yes. I mean, we all use Google and, you know, those particular apps. Now, AI is a bit different because it's specific to whatever you're asking it and trying to get that particular information. So when it comes to sermons, I'd really, really advise that pastors, preachers, teachers, whoever is sharing that word, leans and depends on the Holy Spirit first and foremost. Let that be your source.
0: Yeah.
1: AI should just be a resource that can help you expand on what you're trying to share. And it should point back to Jesus, as we are talking about here today. So that's my opinion on that. I don't know what yours is, but I want to find out in the next hour. I'm going to ask you that in the next hour when we come back from this break. But if you're still tuned in, thank you so much for sticking with us here on Radio Christian Voice. You know, we're still in discussion with Israel from Jesus Global, and he's been sharing his thoughts on AI and the use of these things, memes and reels that are being used currently to share the gospel. How effective are they, and should we even be using them? We're still going to be, you know, getting into truth or trap in the next hour. But remember, the question we are asking today is, would you rather hear the gospel from a 30-minute sermon or a 15-second reel that makes you think, and why? We want to know. So text us on 0956-200-490 or go onto our Facebook page and right there, this post right underneath, put your comment there and I will be reading them in the next hour. But for now, we're going to take a quick break. So please don't go anywhere.
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1: I love how peaceful we are as a nation. I love our optimism. I love our food. I love that we are very open to welcoming others. I love how peaceful we are. I love how optimistic we are about any and every situation that comes our way. And I just love how grateful we are for each other. And I love our national anthem. My name is Esther Chongo. I'm not just

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0: Hey, I just sent you something.
1: Oh my God, another meme?
0: Nope, better. I sent you a devotion that really spoke to me today. I found it very encouraging and challenging.
1: Thanks, bro. Very thoughtful of you. 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
11: Hey, good. Chigwire boy.
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15: Being bold is actually beyond pressing shift keys. It's beyond shaving machines. It's beyond reversing a cancerous disease. Being bold is coming to the understanding that the harvest is more than plenty, but those willing to put in the work are few. Turn quickly to the book of Matthew, past 28 chapters and come to verses 19 and realize the mandate is to look at the world and all its nations and say to ourselves, therefore, I'll go too. I'll go and even love my neighbor enough to want to see them in heaven. I'll go and be compassionate enough to share the gospel with no fear end. I'll remember that persecution must be for his name's sake, because I'm grafted in. To God, we kids are namesakes. The practicality requires me to step into faith. Convos to point to the true source in the Bible to pronounce the gospel. I share my testimony to shame the past and the accusers thereof. I share the message of his goodness, and it is to church I invite you. I step into prayer and offering daily support to the brethren, being a good example of righteous standing to all my sisters, and then realize that it's time we disciples went out to disciple others, to disciple the world into getting to know the God of the Bible. So go ye into the world and share his word boldly. The call is to engage culture for his glory.
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16: 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Welcome to Share Jesus Boldly.

0: welcome back. This is the third and final hour of Share Jesus Boldly. If you're still tuned in, I am so glad. And, you know, it's been a wonderful conversation thus far. We have been discussing about digital evangelism and how we can be effective stewards of what we have in this generation. That is tools such as AI, memes, and reels to share the gospel. Now, if you're just tuning in, my name is Faith Kasolo, and we have been together from the hour of 14 until 17. But before we get into our conversation that we're going to complete with Israel, I want to read a comment, a text message that came in. This is from Uncle Kells in Kabwata. Hi, Uncle Kells. It's always, always, always good to hear from you every show. Now, this message says, good afternoon, Sister Faith and the RCV family. I am already enjoying your beautiful gospel music selection. I evangelized by giving out gospel brochures to people to whom the Holy Spirit instructed me to give. Amazing. Love, love, love to hear that. That's how you have been sharing Jesus boldly this past weekend. And then another text message he sent was, good afternoon, Sister Faith, Brother Israel, and the RCV family. Listening to a 30-minute sermon gives me enough time to reflect on the message as I listen and comprehend the sermon. I normally enjoy the emphasis that goes along with the message in the sermon. I'm able to analyze and digest the message, able to check the references in bracket scriptures, along with listening to the message in the sermon. The 30 minutes sermon makes me get connected to the message. We are sharing Jesus boldly from Uncle Kells in Kabwata. Thank you once again, Uncle Kells. It's lovely to hear your response regarding today's question. See, Israel, what I told you? I told you that more people are leaning towards the traditional way of doing things. AI and memes and reels are a bit, you know, fast-paced sometimes for some of us, but we still appreciate them nonetheless. But I think it's one of those things of, like, for instance, this question we've asked today about whether it's a 30-minute sermon or a 15-second reel. And like you mentioned earlier, you know, you like to be able to understand context, right? So 15 seconds of a reel is like, it's a bit too short. But I'm glad that I have people on my side today. That I'm not alone on this. Yes, absolutely. Absolutely. So it's time for Truth or Trap. Are you ready?
1: Dun, dun, dun.
0: Dun, dun, dun. But I trust that you'll do well in this, because what do you mean you preach the gospel and you won't be able to answer a question here? What do you mean?
1: I mean, it's about AI.
0: Yeah, Gen Z, or is it Gen X? I don't know, but yeah, one of those gens. So you probably get it, and I know that you won't disappoint. So I'll start with the easy ones, yeah? But before we get into questions, of course, you at home listening, you can be a part of this game that we are playing. And basically, Truth or Trap is our questions that we ask. And some of them are biblically rooted, have a biblical foundation, while others, not so much. And that's where the trick comes in. You have to be able to discern and go back to scripture and say, but what does the word of God say, first of all? And then you can get your answer. But of course, depending on your answer, you can text in on 0956-200-490. Whether you think number one is a truth or number one is a trap or a troop. We've got a new word, troop. What was the other one? Trap. It's a lot. People have created new words and we love it. We love it a lot. But it's going to be a good one. So let's get to the first one. A meme can communicate a biblical truth as long as it stays true to scripture.
1: A meme. Let's go again.
0: A meme can communicate a biblical truth as long as it stays true to scripture.
1: Truth.
0: Okay.
1: And for people who have been with us through the conversation, we paused at the point and I think I had made mention of how even while we share memes, we should always remember that we have to make sure that we're not hypocritic, we're not biased, we're not making the gospel void or heretical.
0: Absolutely.
1: So, yeah, it should be, in fact, the whole point. We should be able to know that we can talk about God using a meme, start a conversation using a meme. But we should always remember that we have to make sure that it's sound and it's just proper.
0: Absolutely. Yeah. Okay. Now, the second one, I must say it's a bit tricky. I read it and I was like, wait a minute. Hold up. Let me tell you something. But this one says, Paul's principle of becoming all things to all people. applies to using social media today?
1: Truth.
0: Do you know the scripture?
1: Yes,
0: I think. Okay, because I was like, wait, which scripture is this one?
1: So yes. The scripture is, let me just check.
0: Mm-hmm. It's how you answered this question so quick. It means that you know your word.
1: First Corinthians 9 verse 22.
0: Okay.
1: Let me know what yours says, because you have like...
0: Oh, you haven't opened it?
1: No, I just know it. Okay. So, 1 Corinthians 9.
0: All right, let me try 22. And get the Bible app over here. But while you're explaining, just let me know why you agree with this.
1: So, Paul did not change the gospel. He just adapted to how he can approach the people in that particular time. And I feel even in Paul's letters, he writes to specific groups with mm-hmm. how they can relate. He writes to different people in a different way with regards to their culture, their way of life.
0: Okay.
1: Because in certain particular places, he was addressing things that were like happening mm-hmm. in those particular areas. So I feel his ways and his means were that he would use the approach he could use at that particular point of time mm-hmm. to communicate the gospel, but not that he altered the gospel. And he always made emphasis of how it's not that the gospel is changing. He is just simply interpreting what is already there. He's just communicating what the law already is.
0: Mm.
1: It's something we get from Jesus as well. Some things Jesus would say and do, people would question them and say, but Moses this, but Moses that.
0: Mm-hmm.
1: And then he would say, but I am the law of Moses.
0: Yeah.
1: So it didn't mean he came with new ways, new method, new means, which looked at the laws of Moses and said, this is not true.
0: Mm-hmm.
1: It was just a way and an approach to still yet achieve the sharing of the message.
0: Okay. Which scripture was that again? 1 Corinthians?
1: 1 Corinthians
0: 9:22. Okay, let's quickly read the scripture so we can have context.
1: Yeah.
0: So it says here, to the weak I became as weak, that I might win the weak. I have become all things to all men, that I might save, that I might by all means save some. Okay.
1: To the weak I became weak.
0: You
1: know how a pastor would... Or even a rich person, let's say how a rich person would go to a funeral, find people seated down, and the person would just even go and sit where everybody's seated. Like, you lower yourself, you humble yourself, you put yourself in a place where it's easy for you to be understood, to communicate with the person.
0: Okay.
1: I feel it's a way. So adaptability is not compromise. It's mm-hmm. a method.
0: Absolutely.
1: Let's put it that way.
0: Absolutely. Yeah. Okay. So number three is one that we kind of discussed a little earlier. However, if you were paying attention, all right, it'll be an easy one to answer. So this question says, it is wrong for a Christian to use AI to help them write a sermon outline.

0: Get the one horns.
1: I know. I know. It's how you're giving me the bombastic side. I like it. Yeah.
0: I'll be honest. I don't know if it can be a truth or a trap, because I have been in moments I have had the experience of not agreeing.
1: Okay.
0: Have you noticed that AI has a disclaimer now? At the end, the bottom margin, it's not really very visible because it's in a small font. They'll always say AI can be wrong.
1: Mm-hmm. Yeah. I've seen that on Google, actually.
0: Yeah. So, okay. I don't know. Can I go with the troop one? Where okay. I feel it's like leakage mm-hmm. in school. Mm-hmm. There were people who you will give leakage, but they will still fail. Like,
1: wow.
0: Even yeah. AI, mm-hmm. if a person doesn't have the knowledge of scripture, it's easy for AI to lead the person and not the person to lead AI, because AI is response to prompts.
1: Absolutely,
0: you have to know what you're telling. You have to know the commands you're giving it. You have to know what results you want. But then if at the end of the day, it's you're blank, you just need like an outline, you just need the sermon, then in that case, it would be a trap. But if you're doing research, you're trying to look at how you can look at the expository part of the scripture, how you can look at how it's contemplated by other people, you're doing your research, I feel it can be used, because it exposes you to information, it exposes you to knowledge, and then at the end of the day, you are the preacher.
1: Right.
0: At the end of the day, you are the person sharing the sermon. So whatever is going to come out of you has to be things that are already inside of you.
1: So, I agree with you, though. I think it's a 50-50.
0: Yeah.
1: And I think I highlighted this earlier, that on one end, it's one of those things of have at least some kind of foundation.
0: Yeah.
1: Right? Whether it's a title of a sermon, whether it's a theme, before you start giving AI the prompts to say, give me a sermon for the Sunday, you know, so it's like a 50-50 in my opinion. I think it's not wrong to use AI, but we shouldn't use it to replace the Holy Spirit, because I think when you lean into the Holy Spirit to lead you on what message you should preach, that is going to make more impact than AI or an AI message, if that makes sense. Yeah.
0: Mm-hmm.
1: All right. Number 4. AI can replace the Holy Spirit in convincing someone of sin.
0: The English.
1: Yeah. Let me repeat the question. AI can replace the Holy Spirit in convincing someone of sin.
0: So here's how I'm trying to break it down.
1: Mm-hmm.
0: I'm trying to understand if the Holy Spirit can convince someone towards sin because of how the statement is phrased. But if we're not careful, it's like the statement you're just from making. If you're not careful, AI can lead you. Like, AI can take the place of the Holy Spirit. Given that you're not even discerning, anyway. Like, if you can't tell the difference between the voice of God and AI itself. I'm trying to affiliate it with whether a truth or trap, but I think my explanation answered anyway. So, it takes us back to the answer I'm just from giving. I'm trying to like try to look for an example so that I don't say what I'm just from saying.
1: Okay.
0: But I'll say this. I'll say it becomes hard to disagree with AI if you're not intimate with the Holy Spirit.
1: Okay.
0: Your level of depth in the Holy Spirit is at least a guarantee that you will know that this is not God. This is not God. Mm. Like, because I won't want to say the Holy Spirit can't use AI, because I mean, the world is moving to a place where we might still need to start having those conversations because God can use even a stone to worship Him. So I'm saying even while we're talking about AI replacing the Holy Spirit, it sounds like AI is so bad.
1: Well,
0: like AI is just the devil himself. Like if AI is replacing the Holy Spirit, what is AI? Like,
1: okay,
0: that's how I'm looking.
1: Yeah, but I think we need to remember that AI has no emotions, right? It's a developed app or developed technological thing, right? So it has no emotions.

0: emotions. So it can't, like, the Holy Spirit, though, is a person, right? It's God who lives in us. And so he convicts us, right? Now, your dependency on AI can sometimes make you not sensitive to the Holy Spirit, right? Because you're so dependent and reliant on it that, in a way, like, AI is not going to tell you, oh, this is wrong, this is right.
1: Yeah, it and that brings that. A thought to mind.
0: Yeah.
1: AI is not Christian. It's just a neutral
0: exactly.
1: chatbot. Like, if I'm going to ask it about, so how should I mix this beer and this beer, Shanshan, it would tell me, oh, so this is Shan percent. Like, mm-hmm. it's just neutral. Like, it's just responding to the client is always right type of system. Yeah. So at the end of the day, the Holy Spirit must dominate. The Holy Spirit must be at the center of everything.
0: Okay, yeah. Okay, that's good, that's good. All right, the next question here says, most young people in Zambia discover new ideas, including faith content, through Reels.
1: Most people in Zambia discover?
0: New ideas, including faith content, through Reels.
1: Truth.
0: Okay.
1: Currently we're about to jump on a series of Reels called Grace Series.
0: Mm-hmm.
1: So it's like the 60 seconds gospel challenge, but for us it's a Grace Series, and basically we're just trying to make discipleship series around how a life should now be after you have been saved by God. The inspiration came from seeing other people doing the same. The inspiration came from people doing Reels. The inspiration came from seeing what other people are doing. And if we have the capacity, if God has opened the door, I don't think God can open such a door in vain. I don't think we can have media partners in vain. I don't think we can have Radio Christian Voice as a partner in vain.
0: Mm-hmm.
1: And so out of all of it, I feel there's so much we get. A reel, like any other form of communication, is just also a platform.
0: Okay.
1: It might be for contemporary people, but it's also a means of communication. So the same way I can talk to a person in 1 minute is the same way I have communicated to them in a 1 minute reel.
0: Mm.
1: Yeah.
0: That's good. Okay.
1: Yeah.
0: I definitely hear what you're saying. Let's see. The next one says here, the method of sharing the gospel should never change, even as culture changes.
1: Truth.
0: Okay.
1: Yeah. Our banger statement, which we opened with, the culture can change, the gospel shouldn't change. So we should always ensure that the gospel dominates the trends and not the trends defining the gospel.
0: Absolutely.
1: So, I have been, I think right now we're in a testing time where we now have to continue emphasizing, like, AI is here, guys. By all means, read your Bible. Like, just have your own real, authentic relationships. And it's still bringing us back to, we are trying to emphasize how the gospel should remain the same even while the world is evolving.
0: Absolutely.
1: I'm afraid for the times to come, but as it stands, I think we're doing a great job.
0: I mean, God has already equipped us with what we need, right?
1: Yeah.
0: So we shouldn't even be worried about that. But I hear what you're saying.
1: Yeah.
0: All right, let's wrap up with two more questions here. This one says, churches should always tell their audience if a post, image, or video was made with AI. That's a tricky one, right?
1: Yeah, it is.
0: I'd be okay if you say 50-50, because the way I see it, I mean, okay, answer first. Let me not give you tips on how to answer this question.
1: No, I was going to go for that because anything I go for, I'm able to like back it up, but it limits my response, and it just raises concerns of debate, because maybe people who might be listening in might have the different side, and they might still have the information that manages to convince all of us that they're right. So it's a 50-50 in a way that sometimes there's content that raises awareness, that there's content that just raises concerns, and it's always important to communicate. And then sometimes there's just content that's just neutral, and it's okay to just let it be. But I think it entirely depends on what works for a church. But in in when there is questioning, when content is questioned and people want to find out, the best thing is to be honest about it, mm-hmm. and not to hide or shame that there was use of AI. I think the other day I was telling a person that if I went to Dubai today and I posted pictures, a person can think I didn't go because of AI.
0: Yeah.
1: So right now it feels like going to Dubai and take pictures is not really an achievement.
0: No, it's not.
1: Because I can just generate a picture and say I was in Dubai.
0: Exactly. You have to prove the passport is stamped.
1: Yeah. So maybe posting like an air ticket or something. But even that.
0: Everything clearly has to be verified. Like, is this true or not?
1: Yeah. So when there's questioning, when people ask me, did you really go? If I did, I should be able to say yes. If I didn't and I say, no, this was AI, then I'm being honest. But if I still say, yes, I went when I did not go and it was AI, then I think that's a lie. And a lie is a sin.
0: Yeah. I get you. I think it's a 50-50 simply because I think your church doesn't always have to tell you, like, oh, this is AI. Especially if it's maybe a scripture and, like, behind it's, like, AI-generated images. I mean, you know. Maybe they're just trying to put the picture in a particular light,
1: just
0: right?
1: Just give imagination.
0: Yeah, but then there are moments when they do have to be like, oh, this is AI, it's not real.
1: Yeah.
0: You know, so people don't jump to conclusions and that type of thing. So 100% I agree with you. All right, let's get to the last question. This one says, there are some doctrines that are too deep to ever put into a 15-second reel.
1: I'm trying to understand how many doctrines they are.
0: Well, the one doctrine we know, the gospel of Jesus Christ. The message of scripture. There are some mysteries in the scriptures that are too deep to just
1: Truth.
0: Truth, okay.
1: Truth with understanding of the context of the question.
0: Okay.
1: Because it's not really hard to put Jesus Christ, like, it's not really hard to share Jesus Christ in a short time. You have to do the best you can.
0: Mm-hmm.
1: I think it also challenges us and pushes us to seeing how best we can maximize off time to share the gospel of Christ.
0: Absolutely.
1: But in reference to the context of the question, truth, there are certain things about scripture that you can't put in a 15 seconds reel. I mean, the Old Testament in 15 seconds, that book. The things the Isaiahs did, the Ezekiels, the dry bones and whatnot.
0: Yep.
1: In 15 seconds, like...
0: It's too short a time.
1: Yeah, I don't think it's enough. I think there's always need for time. Mm-hmm. And I always feel things in the Old Testament follow something that was said before. Mm-hmm. So even not even the 30 minutes, it's just the journey of discipleship that can save you.
0: Absolutely.
1: From missing the context.
0: Yeah. All right. So you don't do too bad in that. I mean, I think we can give you 100% at this point. Please. And
1: Amen.
0: Thanks.
1: Amen.
0: All right. So,
1: Amen.
0: All right. Before we wrap up this part of the conversation, do tell us about the Jesus Experience, how people can be involved, how they can be a part of it, how they can come for this event and what it is.
1: Talking
0: all
1: things Jesus Experience.
0: Mm-hmm.
1: Wow. The Jesus Experience is happening. The Jesus Experience is on 12th September. We are counting down to the 12th September. I was asking myself, why should people come? And I think it's a question I've been even challenging people who we serve with and work with in Jesus Global.
0: Mm-hmm.
1: I'm always convincing them, we should always ensure that we're just not doing another event. We should always ensure that it's not just another meeting. We should never gather people to waste their time.
0: Absolutely.
1: And I think for a person who is listening, I would emphasize that you make a date to attend the Jesus Experience and you will be glad you did. It's definitely not just going to be another meeting. It's definitely not just going to be another conference, mm-hmm. as we can put it. The Jesus Experience in itself is the Jesus Experience. It's all things Jesus. We're having conversations around the person of Jesus. We're having conversations around the message of Jesus. And I think the reason why we are having the Jesus Experience in it's a word-centric meeting. We'll have a lot of sharing. We'll have a lot of conversations because we just want to clear air. We want to clear doubt. And we want to be able to bring people to the correct saving knowledge of Jesus Christ. And so even when we took time to prayerfully consider who can speak, we considered people who have also allowed us to be able to speak eloquently and well about Jesus Christ the way we do. If you've noticed how I can speak, if you've noticed how Dennis can speak, if you've noticed how people that come to RCV can speak, then you will know that it's actually a sound and gospel organized event.
0: Mm-hmm.
1: And so it wouldn't be a waste of time. So the Jesus Experience is happening 12 September, Restoration Ministries along Chilumbulu Roads, opposite YMCA, next to Livala Secondary School. So 12 September, it's an all-day event. We still have buses around Lusaka. People can follow our Jesus Global page so that they can find information about how they can find transport to the event. And there are still numbers there to help them if they have more questions. But the Jesus Experience is not for any church. Jesus Global is not any church. It's just Jesus all the way. It's just for the kingdom.
0: Amazing. And is there a fee that people have to pay?
1: No. So the Jesus Experience is absolutely free. Jesus Christ paid it all.
0: Okay.
1: It is finished.
0: I love that. Jesus Christ paid it all. So is there a number that people can get in contact with you that want to find out more information around this event?
1: Yes, there is. This number can be used either on WhatsApp or so we have WhatsApp and then we have a different one for direct calls.
0: Okay.
1: So should I do both?
0: Do both.
1: All right. So if people want to call directly, they can call 0974-579890. 0974-579890. They can find out about Jesus Global. They can find out about the Jesus Experience. However, if preferably the people decide to use WhatsApp, they can use 0979-76-1279. I'll just say that again for somebody who's writing. 0979-76-1279. And our team will be gladly able to host you and give you the correct hospitality and attend to you.
0: Amazing. Thank you so much, Israel, for
1: your
0: time.
1: Are you coming for the Jesus Experience?
0: Yeah, I love how you're putting me on the spot right here. But of course, we'll be there to support in the best way that I can.
1: Amen.
0: Yeah. So, yeah.
1: All right.
0: Definitely. But before we go on a quick break, I just want to read this comment. It says, "Hi, Vikmalo back. Question was, those who say they watch only short clips, does that mean they stop watching movies?" Okay, so that's the last part of what he was saying.
1: Yeah.
0: Long videos, it's not the traditional way, it's the right way. God is the same yesterday, today, and forever, and there's nothing like new or old when it comes to the Word of God. A person can be born again through a short clip, like I said, but they need to grow, and not all messages can be shared through a short clip. That's why they end up dying. Remember that the parable of the sower, some seeds began to grow, but the worries of the things of this world choked them, which is basically wanting to go with trends. Thank you for clarifying that for us, Vikmalo. We really appreciate that comment. But Mr. Israel,
1: do you watch like long videos yourself? I know Mubanga does. Like Mubanga can spend a whole morning editing work and he's listening to like a 2 hours podcast.
0: I mean, I can do that when I'm washing dishes or, you know, doing house chores, but just to sit and listen,
1: I can speak
0: tough.
1: On a 2 hours program like this one, but listening
0: listening, you have to be doing something that can keep you engaged with the content you get.
1: I think he's okay. The conversation was around the AI, the reels, and the memes, but we're not overlooking all the other ways
0: Absolutely.
1: The gospel can be shared.
0: Absolutely.
1: So definitely everybody has to find what works for them, but we're still inviting people to understand that memes, AI, and reels are just a worm on the hook, and they should be able to inspire you to go and find Jesus, to pursue him, to go deeper in him, and to have that deep, deep, deep relationship with him. So,
0: hallelujah.
1: Yeah.
0: Amen. That's so good. All right. Thank you so much for your time. Definitely we'll see you again here very soon.
1: It's always a pleasure.
0: Yeah.
1: Be here very soon.
0: Amazing. Amen. Amazing. We look forward to that.
1: Amen.
0: Now, of course, you listening at home, please stay tuned. There's still so much more to come. But for now, let's take a little music break. And this song is called "Won't He Do It?" This is by Corin Hawthorne. Let's go.

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0: All right, that was Sharon with Beautiful Savior, a wonderful song that reminds us that indeed all we need is to set our eyes on Jesus, because truly he died for us. Now, I hope you've been enjoying the conversation and loving everything that we've discussed today with regards to AI, memes, reels, and how we can use these in this generation to share the gospel. And are they even effective tools? Now, quickly, I'd like to just read some comments on our Facebook page with this question that we've asked, which is, would you rather hear the gospel from a 30-minute sermon or a 15-second reel that makes you think, and why? Now, we have a comment here from Jane Chubbs, who says 30 minutes because worship itself is talking to God. That's encouraging. I think maybe she's also speaking about the church setup as well, where you have praise and worship first, and then the sermon is maybe 30 minutes to 45 minutes, and then church is over. But lovely that she says 30 minutes. And then we have Lucas Kanda, who says, I think both, because it will depend upon content being shared and if there's a catch in it, my opinion. Okay. Thank you, good sir, Mr. Lucas. We appreciate your comment over there. And I think it is necessary, you know, to obviously analyze what is the context. What are they exactly speaking about? Because there are certain things that need to be expanded on, and you can't just give a teaser of it. You have to explain it in depth and, you know, let people understand exactly what you mean. Now, this is where our conversation for today is going to end. But of course, Wednesday's edition is still yet to come. Remember, you can catch Share Jesus Boldly every single Monday, Wednesday, and Friday from 14 until 17. In other words, 2 p.m. till 5 p.m. It's always a good time here, good music and good conversation. And we love having you being part of this process, this journey, this time, you know, in fellowship via the airwaves. It's a beautiful, beautiful time. Now, of course, you know, here at RCV, we love telling you about how we share Jesus boldly, but I want to encourage you to go out there and share the good news, whether that could be inviting somebody to your connect group or your midweek church service, or even just sharing your testimony with somebody, because you might not know how badly they may need to hear that good news. But for now, it's going to be goodbye from me. Of course, you can catch Tamwani every morning on The Breakfast Show. That's where she is now. I know we highlighted it on Friday. We didn't mention which show in particular, but it is The Breakfast Show. So you can catch her over there with Peter Botta. They have a good time getting you up in the morning and being that encouragement, you know, that you'd love to hear, obviously, with the words of wisdom and the beautiful music that they do play on there as well. But for me, Faith Kasolo, it is goodbye. But of course, until the next edition on Wednesday. And here, of course, at RCB, we love, love, love, love to share Jesus boldly. The question is, are you?
1: My name is Johnny.

ilungu turi bantu amo. But I say yes to a prosperous Zambia. Ubunonji wabonse. I say yes to unite vira tu ikatana isheta ya bora gai. I say yes to peaceful. Eh, hey, not TV akulualu. Ani wanu Zambia, wanu nesho, na I choose peace. Because I am Zambia. I am Zambian.

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2: 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We are doing fine. I'm telling you, we are doing extremely fine.
3: 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There's no power without prayer. There's a throne in the air.

0: etc.
1: Bro, have you ever noticed how everything in nature runs like clockwork? The seasons, the tides, even how our own bodies heal.
2: Yeah, it's like the whole universe is ticking in sync, like some kind of giant clock.
1: Exactly. I believe that kind of order points to a creator, God. Nothing that precise is random.
2: Makes you wonder, if there's a clock, maybe there's a clockmaker.
1: And if there's a design to all this, maybe there's a reason behind your existence too.
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1: What's the news in brief? I'm Christabel Kamuno. Lusaka Assistant District Electoral Officer Victor Kagoli has announced that as of Saturday, 8th August 2026, the Electoral Commission of Zambia, ACZ, had accredited 4,285 local election observers and monitors in the district. Mr. Kagoli explained that this figure equates to an average of 3 observers and monitors per polling station, ensuring that all voting stations across the district are fully manned. Police in Chipata have arrested 2 men for allegedly defiling a mentally challenged 16-year-old girl at Kauzu Farm in Chipata District. Eastern Province Police Commanding Officer Robertson Mwemba has confirmed the incident to the Zambia News and Information Services. Mr. Mwemba said the suspects have been identified as Frackson Sakala 24 and Boyd Mwanza 17,

0: north of Kawozo Farm. In African news, Congolese authorities have released a boat detained last week over fears passengers might be carrying the Ebola virus. Speaking to RFI on Sunday, DR Congo's health minister said the vessel was mistakenly believed to have originated in Kisangani, where cases of the deadly virus have been detected. And Chinese authorities have evacuated more than a million people from their homes in eastern China, including the financial capital Shanghai, as Typhoon Dolphin made landfall. The typhoon brought heavy rain and halted transportation across the region. Nearly 1,000 flights were cancelled in Shanghai alone on Monday. For more news, follow us on our social media platforms. You can find us on Facebook, Instagram, X, and YouTube with the handle RCV News. My name is Christabel Kamono. Stay tuned.
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3: Being bold is actually beyond pressing shift keys. It's beyond shaving machines. It's beyond reversing a cancerous disease. Being bold is coming to the understanding that the harvest is more than plenty, but those willing to put in the work are few. Turn quickly to the book of Matthew, past 28 chapters and come to verses 19 and realize the mandate is to look at the world and all its nations and say to ourselves, therefore, I'll go too. I'll go and love my neighbor enough to want to see them in heaven. I'll go and be compassionate enough to share the gospel with no fear end. I'll remember that persecution must be for his name's sake, because I'm grafted in. To God, we kids are namesakes. The practicality requires me to step in.

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0: question. What one quality, as a believer right now, child of God, are you looking for in that person you'll be going to vote for kuma elections? Who's going to, like, not who, what about the person you're going to vote for is going to wake you up in the morning to say, as a believer, I believe I've seen this in candidate A, B, and C, and I'm going to just vote because of that quality. What one quality, as we go to the elections in 3 days, are you looking for in that one candidate you're going to vote for? Call me up, 0956-200-490, or get at me on Facebook. That's that RCV Facebook page. Let's do it. Up next, Mwaliwama by Teresa, as she calls herself, Mubonda, on RCV, your home since 94. She was here last week too. She's a vibe. Go stream this music wherever you stream your music.
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2: Somebody just bless the name of the Lord. Lord, you say in your word that you perfect that which concerns me. And Lord, today I bring my God to you. Everything that concerns me, my family, my work.

0: That mix is a good mix. You cannot miss it. My All from Seals the Great on RCV, your home since 94. News headlines are up next, as well as your weather update. This tune was most likely inspired by 1 Corinthians 10:31, which says, "Whether you eat or drink or whatever you do, do it all for the glory of God, the Lord Jesus Christ." Are you having an amazing day? So am I. Reach out 0956200490. Let's get in 956200490. Let's get interactive. My highlight right now is, as you go to the polls in 3 days, mukuvota nama voters card nama NRC, as a believer in Christ, what's that one quality that's getting you up in the morning to say, "Alo, tuaya mukuvota"? We have a call. You are through to Radio Christian Voice. How are you?
1: Hi, Chisanga.
0: How are you today?
1: I'm doing great.
0: How are we voting for 3 days? What's that one quality you're looking for?
1: Okay, so in all honesty, for me, I think I'll vote for somebody who's there to take care of the environment, mm-hmm. number one. And number two, I think somebody who's there to probably, what can I say, encourage more youth participation.
0: That's
1: then
0: nice.
1: Number three, I think somebody who's willing to share Jesus boldly.
0: That is amazing. Kwavulen Sonika?
1: Yeah.
0: Thank you so much. Is there anything else?
1: I think that's it for me.
0: Thank you so much for keeping me company.
1: You're welcome.
0: Stay tuned. I'm here till 8.
1: No problem.
0: Cheers.
1: I'm always listening to Radio Christian Voice. It's
0: Thank
1: one
0: you.
1: Of my number one channels.
0: Yo, that warms my heart. Have a good one, fam.
1: Thank you.
0: That right there is what I'm waiting on. Let me know, what one quality are you just looking for in the next 3 days as you go out to vote? Like,

0: apape napa, as a believer in Christ, my leader has to have this quality. Ngatakwete, I am not going to vote for this person or that person or that person, or I'm going to vote for this person or that person, but provided naba kwate equality. So as a believer, let's get to my highlight right now. What's that one quality? 0956-200-490. WhatsApp, send your voice notes, or get at me on Facebook and let's discuss. The news headlines are up next.
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0: 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Your headlines. President Hakainde Hichilema has pledged to extend student meal allowances and accommodation support to learners at private institutions if re-elected in the August 13, 2026 general elections. The Electoral Commission of Zambia has clarified that it will provide pens for use by voters at all polling stations on voting day. The authorities in Mali say their soldiers killed dozens of militant Islamists as they repelled an attack on a military base on Sunday. And a small boat has crossed the English Channel carrying 230 people, the largest number to make the journey in a single vessel. Join Margaret Mwanza on the main news at 18 hours.
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0: And in your weather updates, Chipata is expected to go as low as 18 degrees Celsius as we get into this evening, with the sun setting at 17:43. Kapiri Mposhi is expected to go as low as 13 degrees Celsius, with the sun setting at 17:58. Solwezi is expected to go as low as 14 degrees Celsius, with the sun expected to set at 18:10. Ndola City is expected to go as low as 13 degrees Celsius, with the sun setting at 18 hours. Kitwe is expected to go as low as 11 degrees Celsius as we get into this evening, with the sun setting at 18:02. Livingstone is expected to go as low as 6 degrees Celsius, with the sun setting at 18:05. And finally, Lusaka is expected to go as low as 15 degrees Celsius, with the sun setting at 17:58. And that is your weather update on Radio Christian Voice. 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

0: Wonibba Peter Kazembe on RCV, your home since 94 with Ndelo Lela. The vision is for an appointed time, though it tarries, achanifila Habakkuk yalanda. Yes, be strengthened by the fact that the Lord owns time. We live in time, he lives outside of time, so he knows our end from our beginning. But achanifila kwa chashupa, ikatidi lakuli Yesu na malayo yakwe. Ngawalo lela. The book of Galatians tells us that do not grow weary in well-doing. For in due time, you shall, yes. Zambian Beats, the Mellow Monday edition. And right now, we are joined by Mr. John Soneka, representing Zook's branding company here in Lusaka. Sir, how are you?
1: I'm good. How are you doing today?
0: I'm good. Welcome back.
1: Thank you so much.
0: It's always good to have you. Last time you were here, Skills Emmanuel had a concert,
1: yeah,
0: which I believe went well.
1: Yeah, it did. It went very well. I'm happy that people were blessed by his music. Yeah.
0: Yes, indeed. And Zooks, the company you are with, handled that.
1: Yes, we did. We did some few branding of the backdrops in collaboration with Kafula and the team. And it was quite amazing.
0: Now, for someone hearing about Zooks branding for the first time, who are you and what does the company do exactly?
1: Zooks branding is today it's a group of companies with three companies under it. That is Zooks branding itself that deals with printing, Zooks creative that deals with content creations and digital marketing, and Zooks fusion that deals with metal fabrication and aluminium fabrications. In short, Zooks branding was founded by two young Zambians, Christian Zambian, of course, promoting the kingdom of God and using the talent given, God-given talent to help other families and build businesses that are here to strive. Yeah, in short, that's what Zooks branding is. And I know as we go through, I will talk more about the services we provide.
0: Okay, now I know you mentioned inspired by the kingdom. Was that the gap you saw in the industry to say we don't see many branding companies that are inspired?
1: Definitely, yes. Crazy enough, the way Zooks was even founded, it was at a youth camp. And we got this vision to say we need, it's high time Christians enter into the media space. And God gave us

0: that mandate to influence at our own level. And we also saw that in the printing space, currently, locally here in Zambia, when you look at the top big printing companies, majority of them are not even owned by Zambians or Christians. Mm-hmm. Some are Muslim and Hindus. I respect all religions.
1: Yes.
0: And as Christians, we found that that was an opportunity to tap in and promote God's work through our work as well.
1: Okay, let's start with printing. What types of printing services do you offer businesses and individuals?
0: When it comes to printing, we do literally everything to do with printing, that is paper printing, bulk commercial paper printing, large format printing for stickers, banners, billboards. We do promotional items, gift bags, pens, everything that your company might need for their promotions. We do provide that. Gazebos, pull-up banners, backdrop banners. Mention them. Zooks is here to make it happen for you.
1: Okay. What are the common printing jobs clients come to for? Is it business cards, you know, banners, flyers,
0: yeah,
1: posters?
0: It really depends with the clients, but commonly for starters, they mainly come for their office branding. They mainly mm-hmm. come for small jobs like business card, flyers. And for big corporates, they come for billboards, signages, and so on. It really depends. And the good part with Zooks branding, we are not limited to servicing big clients or mm-hmm. big corporates. We are really open to work with everyone, regardless of the size of your company. We have packages that can accommodate everyone, starting from individuals to big corporates.
1: Okay. What are some of like the testimonies you've received so far from happy clients?
0: You know, we always say your work would speak louder than you even explaining what you do. Some of the works we've done so far, our clients are happy with them, and mm-hmm. they've been referencing us. And them referencing us, that means they are really satisfied. We have works that we've done with Zamtel, works we've done with the Teaching Council of Zambia, works mm-hmm. we've done with the University of Lusaka, works we've done with RCV here. For some of us who have visited RCV, the behind the reception,
1: yes.
0: That wallpaper, that was Zooks branding who did it sometimes back. Yeah. And in case you want to see some of our work, visit some of those places, uh-huh. you see and touch the work that Zooks has been producing.
1: Come to RCV and see for yourselves.
0: That's correct.
1: Now, how do you help clients like ourselves decide what type of printing material and finish that is best for brands like ours?
0: In our process, the first thing we do is having a conversation with the client to first of all understand what they want to do. Because we've realized that some clients do understand what they want, and some still have issues to clarify what they really want. Mm-hmm. As Zooks branding, the part of Zooks branding, which is the Zooks creative, has to sit down with the clients, analyze their problem, and provide a solution that is tailor-made to their problem. Mm. And some of those solutions is explaining the types of material we have, explaining the advantage of each material. Before we do any project, we sit down with the client and explain what we'll be doing and give them the cons and the pros. As soon as they are satisfied, the process continues.
1: Now, for the average like small business, when you hear branding, the first thing that comes to mind is logo.
0: Yeah.
1: So what else does branding actually involve?
0: Yeah, that's a very good one. First of all, branding is not logo. Logo is just a small component in the whole branding. Branding is really vast. You know, the way you sound, the way you write up your stuff on social media, the way you dress up, all that is part of the brand, part of branding. But for startups, I would say if you have to start a business, start thinking about the branding of that business as soon as that idea of starting a business came in your mind.
1: Mm-hmm.
0: Yeah. Let us go beyond just thinking branding is having a logo.
1: Mm.
0: Let's go beyond that. Let's start thinking about other components of branding, like your business cards, your t-shirts, your colors, and all those components. Let us start putting them together. In case you are out there, you want to start and you don't know where to start from,
1: yes,
0: please come to Zooks Branding. Our creative team is really available to help you identify, to help you position your brand in the Zambian market, regardless of the sector you are in.
1: And where can they find Zooks?
0: Zooks, we are currently along Alkinkata Roads, near Mika Meats. That is just a few meters from the clinic. That is, as I said, Alkinkata Road, that's within Lusaka, of course. And we are also found on all social media platforms, LinkedIn, Facebook, TikTok, Instagram. We are on all those platforms as Zooks Branding or Zooks Creative. You can go and see some of our works, and feel free also to reach out on our phone number, which is 0977-580634. I said 0977-580634. You can have a free consultation about your branding, and the magic can start from there.
1: Free consultation. That's really generous.
0: Yeah.
1: Now, as we wrap up, Mr. John Soneka, really, how many clients have you worked with, like clients that are notable, that maybe people out there would listen to and think, okay, for that client to go there, these must really be credible?
0: That's correct. As I mentioned, I did mention a few already, mm-hmm. The likes of ZAMTEL, the Teaching Council of Zambia, University of Lusaka, RCV. Mm-hmm. I can mention more. We have Sun King, we have Betika, we have Zed Mobile, we have GSTV. We have done some work for them. The number is, yeah, we
1: it's
0: have
1: huge.
0: A number. Yeah, we have
1: You've
0: a number.
1: You've worked with artists as
0: yes,
1: well.
0: Yes, we
1: I
0: have
1: believe.
0: Worked with artists as well. We have sponsored some events, musical concerts, like I can mention a few that people can remember. With Maiza Nation, we did the Messi Chino mm-hmm. experience, we did the Nathaniel Bassi experience, we did a number of projects, yeah.
1: That is amazing. Contact Zooks Branding today. Get to them on Facebook. That's ZUX.
0: That's correct.
1: Or get in touch with Mr. John Soneka, who we've been talking to this evening from Zooks Branding. Thank you for coming, sir.
0: Thank you so much. And it was always our pleasure. See you soon.
1: Amen. That's Mr. John Soneka on RCV, your home since 94. We have the news coming up in 10 minutes. Stay tuned.
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5: My name is Kafala. I say no to violence. I say no to hate speech. I say no to political intolerance. I say no to tribalism. And I say yes to a prosperous Zambia. I say yes to a united Zambia. And yes to a peaceful Zambia. One Zambia, one nation. I choose peace because I am Zambian.

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0: guest.
1: No ways. 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I've not time to wait around Bumline, my guy.
0: Oh, you've got time to scroll TikTok for 3 hours, but not time to vote?
1: That's savage. Piafka no go.
0: Tafilati, I'm serious. This affects your real life, not just your social media feed.
1: Nazarenda. Okay. I hear you are boss for Mary.
0: So, ukamba boa?
1: I am casting my vote. Count me in.
0: Let's go early. No excuses.
2: Don't just talk about the future. 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Be heard. Be counted. Zambia votes 13th of August 2026. Count me in.
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1: President Hichilema pledges to extend bursaries to private institutions. ECZ clarifies use of pens on voting day. And battle for Mali base has killed dozens of militants, Army says. Good evening. With the main news, I am Margaret Mwanza. President Hakainde Hichilema has pledged to extend student meal allowances and accommodation support to learners at private institutions if re-elected in the August 13, 2026 general elections. Addressing students from various learning institutions at State House in Lusaka today, President Hichilema said his administration is considering extending bursaries to private institutions, arguing that students in private institutions are not different from those in public institutions. President Hichilema, however, said students need to turn out in large numbers and vote for him in the August 13 general elections for the pledge to be implemented. I'm urging students across the country to vote for the UPND so that the extension of bursaries is made possible, said President Hichilema. Meanwhile, President Hichilema has pledged to expand the economy, saying this will be one of the UPND government's priorities if given another mandate. He said that after completing debt restructuring and revamping the mining sector, government's focus will now shift towards growing the economy and increasing national revenue. President Hichilema said the additional revenue generated by government will be invested in the education sector to enable more students to benefit from bursaries.
2: So, we will continue investing in education. Meal allowances are here to stay, and we are looking at expanding them. We are looking at expanding bursaries and roads. We are looking at expanding hostel space, also sanitation, so that you can remain healthy, so you can learn better. More importantly, we are looking at growing the economy much faster so that after your school, we can absorb as many of you in formal employment.
1: The Council of Churches in Zambia, CCZ, has expressed concern over a statement attributed to politician Binwa Mpundu that he is prepared to be killed or to kill for the upcoming general elections, warning that such rhetoric puts Zambia's democracy at risk. CCZ General Secretary James Piri says political leaders should promote peaceful politics and focus on ideas rather than resorting to inflammatory statements that could heighten tensions ahead of the elections. Speaking in an interview with RCB News in Lusaka today, Father Piri said politicians should be prepared to accept the outcome of the elections and work together for the good of the country. The truth is that politicians participating in elections

0: They can die for these positions, but that is putting our democracy at risk, said Father Piri. He said political parties and their supporters should accept whatever results are announced and forge ahead with efforts aimed at building a better Zambia. Father Piri also expressed concern that some political parties were not respecting the national peace pledges recently signed by political stakeholders as a commitment to maintaining peace before, during, and after the elections. He said the church will continue engaging political parties and other stakeholders on the importance of maintaining peace throughout the electoral process. Father Piri further urged Zambians to remain peaceful regardless of their political affiliations, saying the country's peace and democratic stability should take precedence over political interests.
1: Whatever happens, and it's no point to over here, then the way the story is, people are ready to kill and die for these elections. Let them present their ideas.
2: Yeah, it's like from the, to some extent, I think they have not really respected what they signed for. We have seen a lot of violence taking place, damage of property happening, and now we are seeing this ad language coming on board. I think this.
0: Meanwhile, governance expert Wesley Mianda has condemned remarks made by National Reconciliation Party for Unity and Prosperity, NRPUP Presidential Affairs Chairman Binwa Mpundu, after he declared war in connection with the August 13 general elections. Mr. Mpundu was yesterday heard saying he was ready to die or kill in connection with the August 13 general elections in a video posted on his Facebook page. Speaking in an interview with RCV News in Lusaka today, Mr. Mianda expressed concern that Mr. Mpundu's remarks could incite violence and create confusion in the country. These are not the first politicians that Zambia has had, but not for once did they incite violence. Let's look at the bigger picture of ensuring that people vote peacefully without fear or intimidation as elections come and go, said Mr. Mianda. Mr. Mianda has called on politicians to focus on preaching peace and conducting politics in a manner that does not promote acrimony. He has further urged politicians not to take politics personal, but to keep in mind that in any competition, there is always a winner and a loser.
3: Politicians should learn to preach peace, because at the end of the day, we all belong to this country. We all have one country, and that is Zambia. You may do politics, but do it in such a way that it does not bring, you know, acrimony. It has to actually be a peaceful kind of politics, so that even if we are done with these elections, Zambia should still remain intact in terms of peace.
0: The Electoral Commission of Zambia, ECZ, has clarified that it will provide pens for use by voters at all polling stations on voting day. ECZ Corporate Affairs Manager says the public will also be allowed to bring and use their own pens when casting their ballots if they prefer. The clarification comes amid public interest over the voting process ahead of the 2026 general election, with the commission assuring voters that either option will be accepted. ECZ has continued to urge eligible voters to familiarize themselves with the voting procedures and follow the guidance of polling officials to ensure a smooth voting process. In African news, the authorities in Mali say their soldiers killed dozens of militant Islamists as they repelled an attack on a military base on Sunday. A jihadist group affiliated to Al-Qaeda said it was behind the assault, where its fighters took control of the base in the town of San. The army, which also suffered casualties, disputed it had ceded control, but said its soldiers had to retreat temporarily. It comes as Mali's security situation appears to be deteriorating more than a decade after a jihadist insurgence began taking root in the north of the country. Coming up shortly, record 230 people cross channel in one small boat. This and more. Stay tuned.
4: Did you know that praying for someone's salvation is an act of evangelism? The prayer of a righteous man is powerful and effective. So share Jesus boldly today.
0: And now the rest of the news. A small boat has crossed the English Channel carrying 230 people, the largest number to make the journey in a single vessel. It breaks the previous record set in July when 165 people made the crossing at a single vessel. The boat arrived in the UK in the early hours of Monday. A picture taken off the coast of northern France showed the inflatable boat was so full many passengers had to dangle their legs in the water as it entered the busy shipping route. That's the news today. Here is another look at the headlines. President Hakainde Hichilema has pledged to extend student meal allowances and accommodation support to learners at private institutions if re-elected in the August 13, 2026 general elections. The Electoral Commission of Zambia, ECZ, has clarified that it will provide pens for use by voters at all polling stations on voting day. And the authorities in Mali say their soldiers killed dozens of militant Islamists as they repelled an attack on a military base on Sunday. For more news, follow us on our social media platforms. You can find us on Facebook, Instagram, X, and YouTube with the handle RCB News. My name is Margaret Mwanza. Stay tuned.
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8: My name is Lombe Shekina Chiti, Dream Zambia Season 4 winner. I say no to violence. I say no to hate speech. I say no to political intolerance. I say no to tribalism. But I say yes to a prosperous Zambia. I say yes to a united Zambia. And I say yes to a peaceful Zambia. One Zambia, one nation. I choose peace because I am Zambian.
9: Being bold is actually beyond pressing shift keys. It's beyond shaving machines. It's beyond reversing a cancerous disease. Being bold is coming to the understanding that the harvest is more than plenty, but those willing to put in the work are few. Turn quickly to the book of Matthew, past 28 chapters and come to verses 19 and realize the mandate is to look at the world and all its nations and say to ourselves, therefore, I'll go too. I'll go and love my neighbor. neighbor enough to want to see them in heaven. I'll go and be compassionate enough to share the gospel with no fear end. I'll remember that persecution must be for his name's sake, because I'm grafted in. To God, we kids are namesakes. The practicality requires me to step into faith. Convos to point to the true source in the Bible to pronounce the gospel. I share my testimony to shame the past and the accusers thereof. I share the message of his goodness, and it is to church I invite you. I step into prayer and offering daily support to the brethren, being a good example of righteous standing to all my sisters, and then realize that it's time we disciples went out to disciple others, to disciple the world into getting to know the God of the Bible. So go ye into the world and share his word boldly. The call is to engage culture for his glory.
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11: 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Mellow.

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When was the last time you listened to this? It is just hitting me right now that we are too hard on artists when he

0: dropped Block in English, we were comparing it so much to Miju that we forgot to enjoy it in the moment. But it's a dope album, fam. It's a dope album. Hope you liked that. Hope you liked that, man. The rapper, the poet, Pompey. Peace be still. Did you go to church yesterday? I didn't. I have excuses, but I hope they are valid. Lord Jesus, please forgive me. I have a 5-month-year-old going under 5-month-old. 5-month-year-old? What? 5-month-old. And my wife was out of town for like maybe 5 days. So Narina and Kwe and the big brother had to take care of both of them. Now you know I'm a 5-month-old defo baba. Ukulalo bushkwatshani. So when wifey came back and the help was like, okay, the load was like split and we could both chip in, I used Saturday to just sleep, fam. Woke up like 11. So nishna church service nangualile. How is you? Nishna uchiru. Hey, ya waisa afika. You're at the door. But you learn the last prayer and you just have to, you know, somewhere. So I didn't go. But did you go? How was it? Let's share. 0956-200-490. My name is Sanga, playing you Mellow Jams till 8. And I got a topic for you right now on Facebook's RCV Epage Mle Konka. The comment, but yeah. The topic is, how long have you been a Christian? Someone is out there thinking, you know, shine in our church, my you know, you. How long have you been a Christian? Yeah, let's discuss. I have a parable to back this from the Gospels. I'll read that to you in a moment, but I have comments here from David Simuluka from 1989. From the time I was born, fam, this man is a legend. From 1989, gone through challenges, but I have been having strong faith in the Lord. Because of what I received and felt the day I became born again, he cites Hebrews 10:26, is one of the scriptures which gives me power and challenges me to keep going, as well as Hebrews 11, verse 1. But this is amazing. Christian since 1989, Zulu Fred says, all my life. Oh, wow. Caro Zoe Mulima says, I was born in a Christian home of New Apostolic Church, but became born again in the year 2000. David Kabwe says, for 30 years. Whoa. Let's get to Facebook right now. How long have you been a Christian? How long have you had that relationship with the Lord Jesus Christ? I got more music on the way for you. Iseniawe, testimony by Mr. Kemba, as well as Lesa Sumbulweni by the Ruben Katio. This is RCV, your home since 94. In case ama SMS says, you can send me a WhatsApp text as well as a voice note to 0956-200-490. Here's Iseni Yawe from Damiano featuring Ben Blazer. Stay tuned.
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man, Minister Kem Bah on RCV, your home since 94. Testimony featuring Christine. Hey, oyu muntu afuma ukutadi, Minister Kem Bah. Kwanza luka, kasama, ukutadi, kufuma konsekudia. Aisano rimbo mpaka kulusaka mpaka tuakumana kuno. He was on the show not too long ago talking about his

0: asked them, "Why have you been standing here all day long?" Verse 7, "Because no one has hired us," they answered. He said to them, "You also go and work in my vineyard." Verse 8, "When evening came, the owner of the vineyard said to his foreman, 'Call the workers and pay them their wages, beginning with the last ones hired and going on to the first.' 9, the workers who were hired about 5 in the afternoon came and each received a denarius. So when those who were hired first, they expected to receive more, but each one of them also received a denarius. 11, when they received it, they began to grumble against the landowner and against each other. 'These who were hired last worked only an hour,' they said, 'and you have made them equal to us who have borne the burden of the work and the heat of the day.' But he answered one of them, 'Am I not being unfair to you? I am not being unfair to you, rather. Friend, didn't you agree to work for a denarius? Take your pay and go. I want to give the one who was hired last the same as I gave you. Don't I have the right to do what I want with my own money? Or are you envious because I am generous? So the last will be first and the first will be last.'" So in short, kwale abale bomba imode abakachero baisa bambi baishile chungulo. 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"I'm not being unfair to you. It's my money, it's my land. I'll give you the same thing. The last will be first and the first will be last." And that's what inspired this topic today. How long have you been a Christian? And what's your relationship with the Lord Jesus Christ? Do you feel your years? Is it about experience or it's about the relationship? I need your answers in the comments or WhatsApp. 0956200490. It's the Mellow Monday edition of Zambian Beats. My name is Sanga Tembo. Let's read some comments over here. Mulenga Constance Mashambe says, "Since birth, I have been a Christian." George Chivuluma says, 10 years from where I gave myself to God." Felix says, 38 years old today. I have an SMS here from Michael who's saying, 120 days. "Before this, I was a fake Christian and did not surrender to God, but I am now. Glory be to God and welcome to the kingdom." Let's go on a break. Mellow is what we are doing tonight until 8. Stay tuned. This is RCV, your home since 94. Let's have some fun. Let's hang out. I'm here till 8.
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0: He took his time with this one, you can tell. Ruben Castillo with Lesa Sumbulweni. It gets me in my feels, this one. Every time. It's the Mellow Monday edition of Zambian Beats. I'm Sanga Tembo. This is RCV. We're asking the question, how long have you been a Christian? Martin Kachama. Abi Kakona, think peace. My big man there saying, how long have you been a Christian? When you say, since I was born, since birth, from birth, those answers are not really correct. You cannot be born a Christian. You can be born into a Christian family. You can be born into a Christian culture. You can be raised in a church, but you cannot be born a Christian. Christianity begins with your relationship with Christ, not with your biological birth. Jesus said, you must be born again. That's John 3, verse 7. So when someone says, I have been a Christian since I was born, the obvious question is, when did you need to be born again? Wow. If you were already a Christian from birth, then Christ's call to repentance and new birth becomes unnecessary. That is precisely why religious self-righteousness is so dangerous. It can make a person believe they have always belonged to Christ when they have never personally come to Christ. You weren't born a Christian. You must be born again. Thank you, Martin. Thank you, Danny. Naum says, since 2014, ups and downs, but God is faithful. The cross of Calvary still speaks. Get at me right now on the SMS line 0956-200-490, as well as WhatsApp, the same number. I'm a voice note, Sindea Lolela. Get to Facebook, join the conversation right now. Epari question, how long have you been a Christian? I even read something from Matthew 20 that inspired this, from the parable of the vineyard and the vineyard owner. That's how the kingdom is. There's more music coming your way from Ben P, and I have your devotion in the next hour, so stay tuned. My name is Sanga Tembo. Let's hang out. In case you just got off work, I'm here to make your day better. Through the Lord Jesus Christ, of course, with the help of the Holy Spirit, playing you some mellow tunes. Hope you've had a great day. If it's been stressful, let's talk, please. It's a safe space. Here's Balaba from Ben P.
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8: 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Our forefathers ran their leg. The fought for independence. The fought for the right to choose. The passed the baton to us. Now, the track is ours. But we can't run if we don't show up. We can't win if we stay home. This election isn't just about today. It's about the generation breathing down our necks, waiting for their turn. You are not just a voter. You are a relay runner. When you stand in the queue, in the sun, in the rain, you're holding on the baton for your community, for your family, for the future of one Zambia, one nation. Don't

0: prophets, our namesakes. The practicality requires me to step into faith. Convos to point to the true source in the Bible to pronounce the gospel. I share my testimony to shame the past and the accusers thereof. I share the message of his goodness, and it is to church I invite you. I step into prayer and offering daily support to the brethren, being a good example of righteous standing to all my sisters, and then realize that it's time we disciples went out to disciple others, to disciple the world into getting to know the God of the Bible. So go ye into the world and share his word boldly. The call is to engage culture for his glory.
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See the youth engage in worship, Zareel Clouds there with Talariko Mutima. He must be connected to the peace preachers, man, because that sound is familiar, especially with the backing vocals. I have an ear for these things. RCV's your home since 94. I'm Sanga Tembo. Look forward to my devotion in like maybe 15 minutes. 15 minutes. Let's do 15 minutes. Let's make that, make a date? Make the minute? What's happening? Yeah, look forward to that devotion. I'm preparing it for you. But till then, still playing you mellow sounds. Kisu is coming through, another youth with Nyali, as well as Joyce ZM featuring Jacob. Tengani Ulamuliro. Yes, I got through that. Ulamuliro. Is that Nsenga or Chewa? Yeah, that word. Especially word di kwetemo fe eona ara. Chipi chipi. Kutuwa isuma. Naya Mona is also coming through from Kabuswe. And remember, to vote for any of these tracks, Ekoyaba comes through on the weekend. Check him out, man. Check him out. That's my dude right there. And he'll play any of these. Get people to vote. And that's how you end up on that RCV Top 10 Most Wanted over the weekend with Echo. Stay tuned. I'm preparing that devotional. If you want to chat, 0956200490. If you want to take part in our current topic right now with the question, how long have you been a Christian? Get to the RCV Facebook page or send me your voice notes on 0956200490. Here's Nyali from Kisu.

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1: Exactly. We want to be with you. Tasha Nyambe. Oh, anything. Takafumia fumia ka gero songa kafumia. Hold on to the track. You don't know where she'll pop up next time. The Mellow Edition of Zambian Beats on RCV, your home since 94. It's devotion time, 1930. You know how we do it every third hour. And today, we're reading from Philippians 4, verse 6 to 7. I'm reading from the Good News Bible. Old school, old school. Don't worry about anything, but in all your prayers, ask God for what you need. Always asking him with a thankful heart. And God's peace, which is far beyond human understanding, will keep your hearts and minds safe in union with Christ Jesus himself. Don't worry about anything. In conclusion, per verse 8 up, he says, my brothers and sisters, so it's clear that worry is not something that is only for people who are not believers in Christ. Even people in the faith, even people in the kingdom go through worry, or as it is now known, anxiety, worrying about tomorrow, what will be, what will not be, the fear of tomorrow. People say having anxiety or just that fear of what's coming is like negative faith. A friend of mine today actually called that negative faith. Like, faith for the good. Our minds get us into this mode where we are feeling so anxious that it's almost like it's worship. Like worshiping the negative, like negative faith. But the Bible encourages us. In the NIV it says, do not be anxious about anything. But in all things with your prayers, ask God for what you need, always asking him with what? A thankful heart. In another version, it says with thanksgiving. So as you are asking in prayer, petitioning, all this have to be wrapped up in thanksgiving. Why are we approaching the throne of grace with thanksgiving? Because we know the Lord of hosts, Jesus Christ, has done it all. It is already done on the cross. We are not approaching a throne with a high priest who is lacking in any area. When he died on the cross, he said, it is finished. So I'm a problems na sorting. It's like, as a friend of mine, Josh, would put it, approaching umunto wishi that na kwatirenda la moyu. Fionse fo wale la kinga ala sova. You are not going there complaining and crying, and you know, as long as nakupela appointment atuke sembona parisona so naka hope kalesa. If we do that with people, what more with the Lord Jesus Christ, who's encouraging us to not worry about anything, but in all our prayers, asking God for what we need, always asking him with a thankful heart. Thanksgiving is acknowledgement that what you're asking for is already done. How are you thanking someone for something that you're not even hoping will be done for you? So thanksgiving is a major key in the kingdom of God. No wonder a number of psalms are about thanksgiving. And we all know what David's life was like. And God's peace, the peace that I give, this world cannot, which is far beyond human understanding, will keep your hearts and minds safe in union with Jesus Christ. So now, does this mean God's peace will only come when you've received what you've received? Because sometimes prayers are not answered. Sometimes you'd be praying for someone to get healed, but bafwa. Sometimes whatever you are praying for might not come right there and then. Like in the words of Shadrach, Meshach, and Abednego, as they were told, kneel before this king, they were like, our Lord and Savior is able to save us. But even if he doesn't, we will not do what you're saying. They were saying that with so much peace and confidence. I don't know how hot that fire was, but they were ready to die for what they believed in, and that's the Lord. So sometimes, worry will be there, yes. And sometimes that prayer, you won't really get exactly what you want, because the Lord tends to take us through these processes where you mature through discipline and you get to see in the future that sometimes what you were really asking for, desperate for, you didn't really even need. All you needed was the peace that surpasses all understanding to get you through that situation. So even if tachishire chole fwaya, this peace, which is far beyond understanding, will keep your hearts and minds safe in union with Christ Jesus. We are coming to you not asking for anything. We just want you. We need to get to a point where Jesus is the end all be all. He's enough. All these other things are just like the cherry on top, or just, by the way, they are here, you've received. Like that other scripture, like that other verse says, seek ye first the kingdom of God and all these other things will be added unto you. We need to get to a point where the Lord Jesus is the end all be all, the ultimate, more than enough. And that's how we won't get consumed by the worries and cares of this world. You know, we need to get to Shadrach, Meshach, and Abednego levels. And I'm speaking to myself as well. The Lord Jesus is able to rescue me. He's able to take away this anxiety and give me the peace that surpasses all understanding. If he doesn't give me what I'm really worried about or what physical thing I think I need to have right this moment, I'll still worship him, because I know the peace that's in union with him surpasses all understanding, and nothing in this world can ever give me that peace. So do not worry about anything. Let me even read it in another version, fam. Let's go to NIV right now. Do not be anxious about anything, but in every situation, by prayer and petition, with thanksgiving. I feel like that's really important. With thanksgiving. Think of your prayer, petition, as something you're placing in a box, and that box is thanksgiving itself. Present your requests to God, mushire nidesat ifyo, and the peace of God, now that's the benefit right there, which transcends all understanding, will guard your hearts and your mind in Jesus' name. Because that anxiety will attack your mind first. It'll get you worried. It'll just try and imprison you. So now if you do what verse 6 says, your mind will be guarded, your hearts will be guarded, and that's a guarantee that's in verse 7. Our devotion today was coming from Philippians 4, verse 6 to 7. Please read that. Please, like, ask the Holy Spirit to reveal even more than I have said here. But thank you for listening. Till tomorrow, here's Naya Mona from Kabuswe. My name is Sanga, still hanging with you till 8. This is the mellow edition of Zambian Beats.

So there's many things I love about our beautiful country, Zambia. But one of the main things is our ability to resolve issues, our ability to find peace even when things are rough. I love that Zambia is a peaceful country, that violence and war and things like that are not an option to us. We want peace.

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1: With the news in brief, I'm Christabel Kamuno. Lusaka Assistant District Electoral Officer Victor Kagoli has announced that as of Saturday, 8th August 2026, the Electoral Commission of Zambia, ACZ, had accredited 4,285 local election observers and monitors in the district. Mr. Kagoli explained that

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5: Mashtiambo, some boys from the other party were putting up posters in our area today. We should have gone there and removed them ourselves.
6: Patrick, sit down with me. Tell me, did those boys touch you? Did they threaten you?
5: No, they were just putting up posters.
6: Then why do you want to go and fight them?
5: Oh, because this is our area. They should campaign somewhere else.
6: My son, every party has a right to campaign everywhere in Zambia. That is what democracy means. If you go there to fight them, what do you think happens next?
5: Oh, they will fight back.
6: And then the police come? Someone gets injured? Maybe someone's shop gets burnt? Maybe someone's child goes to the clinic instead of school the next day? All because of posters, Naiwe?
5: Mbashtembonaimwe, I didn't think of it that way.
6: Patrick, you can support your party with your heart. 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But the moment you raise your hand against another Zambian because of politics, you are not defending your party. You are destroying your community, Umoiche.
5: Mudala, so what should I do about the posters?
6: Nothing, Iwe. Let them campaign. You campaign too. With words, not fists. And if you ever see real threats or violence forming, you come and tell me or report it to the police or ECZ.
5: Well, okay, I hear you, Ashtembo. It's not worth it, time.
6: That is my boy. 5 years from now, we will vote again. But the neighbor you almost fought today, you will need him tomorrow.
7: Fellow Zambians, let us campaign with passion, but without violence. Report threats. Protect your neighbors. The 13th of August, 2026 is a day for ballots, not battles.
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8: Money can move things. It can move things. But integrity will sustain them. This is what I believe, that God is far more concerned with the posture of my heart. God is more concerned with the posture of your heart than our achievements. So when we toe the line, when we just behave ourselves, when you're being told this is what you need to do, don't come up and start saying, do you know who I am? It means remembering that authority is never a license to do as we wish, but a calling to serve as Christ served.
0: Tune in to Wachanam.

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1: Being bold is actually beyond pressing shift keys. It's beyond shaving machines. It's beyond reversing a cancerous disease. Being bold is coming to the understanding that the harvest is more than plenty, but those willing to put in the work are few. Turn quickly to the book of Matthew. Past 28 chapters and come to verses 19. Realize the man is to look at the world and all its nations and say ourselves. Therefore, I'll go too. I'll go and love people enough to want to see them in heaven. I'll go and be compassionate and share the gospel with no fear end. I'll remember persecution must be for his name's sake, because I'm gifted in. To God, we it. Our namesakes. The practicality requires to step into faith. Convos point to the true source of the Bible to pronounce the gospel. I share my testimony to share the past and the others thereof. I share the message of his goodness, and it is to church. I invite you. I step into prayer offering daily support to the brethren, being a good example of righteous standing to all sisters, and in real last time we decide went out to disciple others, disciple the world to getting to know the God of Bible. So go ye the world and share his word boldly. The call is to engage culture for his name.
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3: Hallelujah. Praise the name of Jesus. I want to make you welcome to the Word of Program. This is Bishop Brian Bualia, a pastor of Word of Life Christian Fellowship, a Pentecostal Assemblies of God Church congregation. And currently we are located at 10 Palm Drive in Cheston. Just after the tank, you are coming by public transport, you drop off at the tank there and you walk down up the Baptist Church. Let me say, adjacent to the Baptist Church, the hump is on the right hand side. You are going to see a white. We meet from there every day from 10 hours up to 30. Please, free to come visit with us, and the Lord shall give you a word life that will transform and change. You can also give us a call on 0965-4064-0966-154064, and we'll be glad to host you and welcome you in Jesus' name. Hallelujah. If you have your Bibles, I'd want to invite you to turn with me to Colossians chapter 2, verse 6 to 9. Colossians chapter 2, verse 6 to 9. A few weeks ago, the Lord impressed upon my heart to share a message of encouragement to believers. And this came after a kind of insight that most people that listen to Radio Christians are actually believers. And some of them during this season may be passing through some challenging situations. And so the Lord gave me a word to speak to you so that you may be encouraged. And I want to believe many of others that are ministering on Radio Christian Voice are ministering sermons and messages of encouragement, and may be encouraged, built up in your faith so that it can be useful in the kingdom, and so that you may be able to share Jesus boldly in Jesus' name. Colossians chapter 2, verse 6 to 9. The Bible reads, "So then, just as you received Christ Jesus as Lord, continue to live your lives in him, rooted and built in him, strengthened in the faith as you were taught, and overflowing with thankfulness. Verse 8, see to it

that no one takes you captive through hollow and deceptive philosophy, which depends on your tradition and the elemental spiritual forces of this world rather than on Christ. For in Christ, all the fullness of the deity lives in bodily form. And in Christ, you have been brought to fullness. He is the head over every power and authority. In him, you were also circumcised with circumcision, not by human hands. Your whole self ruled by the flesh was put off when you were circumcised by Christ, having been baptized in baptism, in which you were also raised with him through your faith in the working of God who raised him from the dead. The Lord be reading of his word. Hallelujah. Father, we pray as we submit ourselves to you that you may mean to us now. I pray for my brothers and sisters out there that are linked, that Lord, you may be able to plant this word in their spirits, and let not lives be the same. In Jesus' name, amen. Beloved, you will note from the background of the writing of Apostle Paul to the Colossian church that the Colossian Christians are doing well from the time that they accepted the Lord Jesus Christ. And you can pick that from chapter 1 of Colossians 3 to 4, where they are being mended by the author of the epistle, the Apostle Paul. The Apostle Paul actually writes with desire and prays that these Colossian believers who are doing well since they are accepting of Christ as the personal Lord and Savior, he prays that they grow in the knowledge of Christ and his will, and have spiritual understanding, spiritual insight. Now, if I just pause there for a moment, especially having been a believer for a very long time and noticed different phases through which our believers go through, there are those who get saved, they are zealous for God, and they keep growing and keep growing. Some plateau at some point, they start going down, and so forth and so on. It is important that when you have accepted Christ as your personal and Savior and you begin to grow in faith, you might get to a place where you don't plummet. You must get to a place where you don't plateau, but you keep growing. And in terms of growth in the faith, you don't get to a place where you reach the maximum. You say, okay, now I have grown. I've been in the Lord for so long, as I have said, but I keep on every moment, every day. Don't arrive. If you're from the Apostle Paul's writing, he says, I write this not that I've already attained, but I keep on pressing on. That should be the attitude of every believer. And this evening, I'm sharing on a subject I've entitled Rooted, Built Up, and Established in Christ. Rooted, Built Up, and Established in Christ. I am getting that every believer, notwithstanding, every believer must be rooted, built up, and established in Christ. What I've observed, especially these days, is that most believers are not so rooted. They are so grounded. And as a result of that, they are not so built up. Because to be built up properly, you need to be rooted. If you are built up but not rooted, you will drop later. It's like a building that doesn't have a deep function, and yet you want it to be a five-story building. It will collapse. You need to put your trust and confidence in the Lord. You need to grow in the Lord. You need to be built up in the Lord. You need to be established in the Lord. You need to be strong in the Lord. In fact, at another place, the Apostle Paul says, be strong and in the power of his might. All right? So every believer needs to be rooted, built up, established, or strengthened in the Lord. That is calling as we walk with the Lord. We must please the Lord fully, walk with the Lord. We must please the Lord fully, walking worthy of our calling.

calling as believers and being fruitful in our lives. We must bear the fruit of the Spirit as we are walking with the Lord and strengthened with all might in the faith and in the Lord. Have you seen most of these guys that do weightlifting? And they are strong in stature and in body. They don't walk sheepishly. They walk with a certain step, you know, because of the strength they have. Spiritually, I would like you and I to exercise ourselves spiritually in the Word, in prayer, in the Spirit, to an extent whereby our stature spiritually is that which walks with a bounce of some kind, because our inner man is strengthened. Hallelujah. And I want to believe in this passage, the Apostle Paul is focusing on the believer's relationship with the person of Christ. That is where your rooting comes from. That is where your being built up comes from. That is where your establishment comes from. It is on the basis of your relationship with the person of Christ. Hallelujah. And so, your relationship with Christ will help you be rooted, built up, and established in the faith. And a believer's life and faith must be anchored, first of all, on the person of Christ. Nothing else. Your life as a Christian must not be anchored on miracles. It should not be anchored on the type of church you go to. I have also seen people think that simply by going to a particular church or denomination or what, then it validates their spirituality. It doesn't. That's not what should be the focus. I'm not saying you should not be going to your churches of preference. Please go ahead and do that. It's okay. It's normal. But that is not the place, or that is not what causes you to be merely rooted and built up and established in Christ. It is your relationship with the person of Christ. You can be going to a particular church, but if your relationship with Christ is nothing to talk about, it doesn't matter which church you go to, my brother and sister. It doesn't. Because it's not the church you go to necessarily. It is your relationship with Christ. Your relationship with Christ is one that will add value even with the meaningful church that you go to. And that is what is important. And that is what I see the Apostle Paul talking about here. He is emphasizing on the supremacy of Christ and your relationship with the person of the Lord Jesus Christ. And how can this be done? A few things that I've put up here that I see the Apostle Paul talking about. The first thing that I notice is the Apostle Paul talking about a very deliberate word. If you look at verse 6, especially if you were to read that from the King James Version, verse 6, he says, "As you have therefore received Christ Jesus the Lord, so walk ye in him." I want to pick that particular word the Apostle Paul has used as it is translated in the King James Version. If you were to read it from other versions like the NIV, it is simply talking about live. Okay, live in Christ. Okay. Now, I deliberately want to use the word walk because of its significance in what I'm talking about. And my first submission of how you can be rooted, built up, and established in the Lord is that you need to walk in Him. If you were to pick from the translation of the New International Version, it simply says, live in Him. You are walking in Him or you are living in Him, okay? It is not just about religiosity, going to church and back. Not at all. It is about your life being ingrained, entrenched in the Lord. That is how you get rooted. You must walk in Him. A lot of people are compromising. They are doing all kinds of things, drinking,
womanizing. And on Sunday, they are singing in the praise team and even preaching sometimes and all kinds of things. That is not how you get rooted in the Lord. You get rooted in the Lord by walking in Him, living in Him. Your life should be a reflection of who is in you. Hallelujah. The Apostle Paul says, it is no longer I that lives, but Christ lives in me. And the life I live by faith in the Lord Jesus Christ. That is what it entails to walk in Him. Your conduct should reflect the person of the Lord Jesus Christ. Our lives must reflect our commitment to Christ. When people saw the believers in the book of Acts, they were first called Christians at Antioch because their lives were reflecting the person of Christ. So they called them Christians. You cannot have Christ in your life and you remain the same. There must be some character change. There must be some transformation. There must be everything changing about your life when you are in Christ. Everything must center on Christ. I remember a couple of years ago, there was this bangle.

have taught you. When you do everything that has been taught by Christ, Christ-likeness is produced in an individual's life. We must not forget that everything we need for life and godliness is in Christ. No wonder the Lord says, seek first the kingdom of God and his righteousness, and all these things shall be added to you. So we must seek first the kingdom of God. In other words, we must seek first the rulership of Christ over our lives. Hallelujah. Beloved, I think naturally you will notice that the health of a plant is determined by where it is planted. And that is why the psalmist in Psalm 1 verse 3 says, he shall be like a tree planted by the rivers of water. He that walks not in the counsel of the ungodly, he that walks in the counsel of the Lord, shall be like a plant planted by the rivers of water. Hallelujah. That's the way it is. When you are well-rooted, you are likely to grow up or built up because you are well-planted. You are planted. You are rooted properly. You are receiving the nutrition you need. You'll be built up properly. Some believers are not well-groomed in the faith. They've not grown properly because they were not grounded. They were not rooted properly. When you are rooted properly, you are built up properly. You mature properly. You are well-mannered. You bear the fruit of the Spirit. You are well-built up. You are well-established. You also notice that being rooted, built up, and established is in the backdrop of the false teachings that were taking place at that particular time. In fact, when he's writing to the Colossians, he taught them that don't follow these useless philosophies. So there was also all kinds of teachings that were taking place at that time. You cannot be rooted, built up, and established on false doctrine or on doctrines that are not biblical. You won't be grounded and you won't mature properly. Beloved, I'm here to encourage you. You will notice that all those that walked with God, whether it is in the Old Testament or in the New Testament, they walked with God because their spiritual lives, their social life, and their economic lives all round was focused on the Lord Jesus Christ. You can talk about Abraham. You can talk about David. You can talk about the Apostle Paul. In fact, the Apostle Paul says that I press on in the knowledge of Christ. I want to know him and the power of his resurrection. It is in him that I live, move, and have my being. This was the message of the apostles as they walked with God. So we have examples of what we need in order for us to be rooted, built up, and established in the Lord. Beloved, don't be like those who are not so rooted. If you are not so rooted, whatsoever wind will come will blow you out. Whatsoever challenge, problem will come will uproot you. But when you are grounded, properly grounded, no matter what comes, it will not affect you. It may move you, but it is not going to affect you entirely. You can talk about those palm trees in the islands. If you go to the Bahamas or Jamaica or the Seychelles or Mauritius and you see these palm trees, no matter what wind comes, it may look like it is about to fall, but it won't because it is well-rooted and well-built up. They are tall and strong, so they can't. They are established. They've been there for ages, for centuries, some of them. They are strong. They are rooted. They are built up. They are grounded. They are established. Beloved, when you are a rooted, built up, and established believer, no matter what comes, you may experience death in your family. You may lose your spouse. You may lose your children like Job did. You may lose your business. You may lose your job. It won't shake you. Of course, you may be affected here and there, but it won't move you. You will still hold on to your God like Job did. He never insulted God. He never blasphemed. He held on to the Lord, and the Lord restored.

0: restored everything he had because he was rooted, he was built up, he was established. The Lord bless you, my brothers and sisters out there. No matter what you face, be rooted, be built up, be established. Please give me a call if you can on 0966-154064 and look for us on Facebook, Word of Life Christian Fellowship. Leave a message there and we'll be there to get back to you, pray with you, believe God with you. Shalom. Until next Monday, see you then.
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2: My name is Benson Chisenga, Senior Pastor at Glorious Gospel Bible Church. I say no to violence. I say no to hate speech. I say no to political intolerance. I say no to tribalism. I say yes to a prosperous Zambia. I say yes to a united Zambia, because without unity, there's no victory. I say yes to a peaceful Zambia. One Zambia, one nation. I choose peace and tranquility, because

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3: 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Let us pray. Father, we thank you for this particular broadcast. Thank you for the one for last week. Thank you for how lives have been blessed powerfully. To you be all the glory, to you be all the praise in Jesus' name. Today, as we go into your word, bless our lives powerfully. Let every work of the devil be destroyed by fire, and let Jesus' name be lifted up and glorified. We promise to give you the praise at the end. Let our ears be anointed to hear, hearts anointed to obey. In Jesus' matchless name, we have prayed. Amen and amen. If you have just tuned in, you are welcome to Power Must Change Hands. And I'm your host, Pastor Dr. Patrick Davidson Osagie from the Redeemed Christian Church of God, Power Assembly Mega Church. Today, we continue with part two of the topic we have begun to build up in this year of exceeding greatness, this year of new beginnings, this year of mercy and favor. Foundations of doing great things for God. Foundations of doing great things for God. We started last week by reading Mark chapter 3, verse 13, 14, and 15. Mark chapter 3, verse 13, 14, and 15. And the Bible says in the King James, "And he goeth up into a mountain, and calleth unto him whom he would, and they came unto him. And he ordained 12 that they should be with him, and that he might send them forth to preach, and to have power to heal sicknesses and to cast out devils." May the Lord bless the reading and the hearing of his word in Jesus' mighty name. Also last week, we were able to read Daniel 11 verse 32b. Daniel 11 verse 32b. It says that they do know their God will be strong and do exploits. Philippians chapter 3 verse 10. Philippians 3:10. Apostle Paul, this foremost apostle, said that I may know him and the power of his resurrection and the fellowship of his suffering, being made conformable to his death. May the Lord bless the reading and the hearing of his word in Jesus' mighty name. Last week we said, God is more interested in your being than in your doing. Your being, your doing rather, must be a product of your being. Fellowship, when it comes to, you know, the ranking of what is required, is more important than the activity. Your activity must be birthed from a relationship and intimacy and a special time with God. That's why, that's one of the things that the Bible talks about when Jesus was saying in Revelation chapter 3 verse 20, Revelation 3:20, say, "Behold, I stand at the door and knock. If any man hear my voice, he will open the door and I will come in and I will soup with him and he will soup with me." Interestingly, that scripture was not talking about an unbeliever. Jesus was talking to a church. It means that Jesus was at a church and nobody allowed him in. There was a lot of activity, but Jesus was not there. So what then is fellowship? What is fellowship? Or what is relationship with God? Very, very important. That's why in that Matthew chapter 1 verse 23, Matthew 1 23 says that Jesus' name will be called Emmanuel, which means God with us. God wants to fellowship with you. God wants to be with you, wants to be your friend, wants to be an integral part of your life. And that's what is required. Back to the question, what is fellowship? What is fellowship? Fellowship means continuous intimate relationship with God. Continuous intimate relationship with God. That your relationship with God does not just stop at a church building. You carry it into the rest of your life and your day-to-day activities. In the Greek, it is called koinonia. Koinonia, which means sharing in common or in communion. Sharing in common or communion. This is the type of relationship where you actively align yourself mentally and every other part, your thinking, your values, and the way of life through staying connected to Him. Through staying connected to Him. We dealt with that, and how do you do that? You know, we said about how the fact that first it starts with hunger, then that hunger will drive you to start researching the scriptures, will drive you to prayer, you know, fasting. You'll begin to do all these things because now your relationship is now based on, you want to now have a deeper relationship with God. And we said the reason for that, that, you know, everything that you do must be born out of this relationship. There are many things that God wants to deal with you. And I gave an example that what God seeks is not spirituality. What God is seeking is relationship. That's why when somebody asked Jesus, what is the greatest commandment in the law? What he said was very profound. You read that in Matthew chapter 22, verse 37 to 39. Matthew 22, 37 to 39. He says, love God with all your heart, all your soul, with all your strength. This is the first and great commandment. The second is the same as it is. You love your neighbor as you love yourself. So when they asked Jesus, what is the greatest commandment? He didn't mention spirituality. He mentioned relationship. So God wants to have a relationship with you. That's why it is called Emmanuel. God with us. God with us. God with us. Don't leave God out of your life. Don't restrict God to that building where you go and worship Him. He wants to be part of your decision. Relate with Him

So he cannot invade this realm without the permission of a human being. He needs somebody to invite him, somebody to allow him to use their physical structure to communicate the gospel and message of good tidings to people. The Bible represents that. I mean, look at in Exodus chapter 3. God meets a shepherd man, a guy who was from Egypt, a fugitive. After he has spent 80 years, God meets him and says, okay, guy, take off the sandals from off your shoes. Where you are is holy ground. The issue is that there's a problem on ground. What's the problem? I've seen the suffering of my people in Egypt, but I can't go myself. I'm paraphrasing. You are the one who have to go. And then Moses is saying that, no, he can't say, I will send you your brother. Your brother will be your spokesman. But why did God not say, I will go myself? No, it's because in this realm, God has handed it over to men. Psalm 115, verse 16. The heavens are his throne, but the earth he has given to the sons of men. So in that relationship with God, in that secret place, that place of intimacy, it's not just a place to go and get ecstasy or feel good or feel nice or feel the presence of God. No, it's a place of assignment. There's nobody who met God in secret and God did not tell them what to do, because God is not just interested in just being with you. He's now interested in transforming the earth, and he wants you to partner with him to make that happen. And that is why it is called koinonia, you and the Holy Ghost changing the world. So why is it important? Why is relationship with God the foundation for doing great things? I've already highlighted it. Number one, because a relationship with God will give you what to do. A relationship with God will give you what to do. That is vision and mission. Habakkuk chapter 2, verse 1 to 3. Habakkuk chapter 2, verse 1 to 3. I will stand upon my watch and see what he will say to me. Then I hear the Lord say, write the vision down and make it plain on the tables, that he may run that readeth it. For the vision is for an appointed time. Though he tarries, yet he will speak, it will not tarry. So if you don't spend time with God, if you don't have a relationship with God, how will you know what you are supposed to do in this life? How will you know? That's why I said there are a lot of people who don't spend time with God. They are copying. I remember the time God spoke to me about his desire for families to be restored. That the gospel is tied to families. Genesis chapter 12 verse 3. The Bible says that God was speaking to Abraham. God said to him that through you shall all the families of the earth be blessed. And when Galatians chapter 3 verse 8 was going to describe that thing, he said God was preaching the gospel to Abraham. So the gospel is deliverance for families. So go and start a program called Family Deliverance Service. It has not been done by anybody on the planet before. Today everybody is copying, because they will not go to God and spend time. They will just hear something and copy it. No, you're not supposed to be copying. You are supposed to spend time and get your... No, you're not supposed to be copying. You are supposed to spend time and get your assignment. You see, this foundation I've given to you now, the people who are busy copying family deliverance everywhere, they don't understand what it means. Why? Because they didn't get it in their secret place. They just went on social media, saw that somebody posted it. Now they are copying. They too, they are doing it. No, because you see, it did not come from God. It came from your head. It's your head that will support it. And over the years, we have seen God deliver families, rescue families because of it. So my brother, go to God. Find out from him what you are supposed to do. Stop copying. Stop it. God wants to relate with you. There's a specific assignment for your life. There's a specific assignment for your life. God has something for you to do. But because you will not spend time with God, because you are busy everywhere, you will not ask God for what to do, you are copying everybody else. Don't copy. Don't copy. I said before, you are not designed to solve every problem. You are not designed to be everywhere. You're not designed to go anyhow. Because it is in that relationship with God that you will get what you are supposed to do. That's why we have people nowadays whose ministries are crashing, businesses are crashing, capacities are crashing, their careers are crashing. Why? Because they want to copy everybody else. They will not spend time with God.

with the people staying there. Guest speaker don't know much about what is happening in a place. You just come 2-3 days, you disappear and say you have done ministry there. No, you are a guest speaker. You are passing through. The man who knows that terrain, the man who knows that territory, is the man who has lived with the people. He knows there. I can tell you that very, very powerfully. Amongu is different from Mansa. They might have M in their names, but they're very different. Oh, Lusaka is very different from Luingu. Very different. Chipata is very different from Chingola. So you can't say because you did ministry a certain way in Chingola, you are going to also do the same in Chipata. You are going to crash. You are going to crash. And this applies to businesses also. It applies to your career. What did God tell you to do in your secret place? What did God say you should do? This idea of copying people, you know, did God say you should go and plant the church? Did he say you should go and start a ministry? Is it God that told you? Did you spend time with God or you just thought? That brother you want to marry, is it God that communicated that information to you about who to marry? What was the involvement of God in that decision you just made? Or are you part of the generation who wants Jesus to be, who doesn't want Jesus to be their shepherd, I mean. They don't want Jesus to be their shepherd. But they also don't want to have a want. Jesus is not their Lord, but they want to steal in still waters. He's not their Lord, but they want to lie down in green pastures. He's not their Lord, but they want to be led in paths of righteousness for his name's sake. Jesus is not their Lord, but they want to walk through the valley of shadow of death and then Jesus will be with them. Jesus is not their Lord, but they want tables to be prepared for them in the presence of their enemies. They want their head to be anointed with oil and their cup running over. Jesus is not their Lord. They still want, surely goodness and mercy shall follow you all the days of your life and shall dwell in the house of the Lord forever and ever. You can imagine. That thing you are doing, who told you to do it? Or you just thought, and I've said it before, and I keep saying this again. You are a human being. You don't know the implications of your decision tomorrow. Why don't you consult the one who lives in yesterday, today, and tomorrow at the same time? If you have developed a solid relationship with God, what to do will not be the problem. Because I don't know anybody who had an intimate relationship with God who did not get what to do. So quit copying. Pay the price required. Go to your secret place. Wait on the Lord. Let him show you what to do. Because in Romans chapter 12, verse 2, Romans chapter 12, verse 2, there's something called the good, the acceptable, and the perfect will of God. The good, it's not bad, but it's good. Acceptable, well, it's generally accepted. But what God wants is perfection. His ultimate desire for you. That is what he wants. So I challenge you today, child of God. That's why intimacy is important. You need to learn to pray and also to be listening. What is God saying? What is God saying about your future? What is he saying? Which country should you go to? Nowadays, we leave God at home. We make a decision and start calling him. Ah, God, I left you. Please, please, please, come and intervene. You know, he said it, that if you are listening to me, then your peace would have been like a river. So quit copying. Because chicken business is working for another person. Doesn't mean it will work for you. Because another person is selling clothes, doesn't everybody just copy? Because nobody wants to, no Christian wants to sit down and say, oh God, what should I do? You know, like sick design. Sick design. This is the reason why you need to spend time with God. Spend time with God. God knows the kind of woman you can marry. He knows how he made you. You don't like women that talk too much. Another person likes women that talk a lot. That if he marries a quiet woman, a woman who is silent, he's something in his DNA

0: will be corrupted. But if he marries a woman who is talking, yeah, he feels it is alive. Another man, his design is different. He doesn't like women who talk. He likes a woman with a soft spirit, a calm spirit. That calmness also calms him down. So what is your design? What is your design? If you don't go to God, you don't have a personal relationship with God, how will you know your design? You'll just be copying everybody. And of course, that relationship begins by you giving your life to Jesus. If you are listening to this broadcast and you're not yet born again, pray this prayer after me. Say, Father, I come to you today. I confess I'm a sinner. I confess I've sinned against you. Wash me clean in your precious blood. Write my name in the book of life. Give me the power of the Holy Spirit. And please make me born again. Thank you, Father. In Jesus' name I've prayed. Amen. If you have prayed that prayer, you're a born-again Christian, you're a child of God, quickly send me a message on the following numbers. 0965-0965-65-42-7545. 0965-42-7545. So that we can reach out to you quickly and be able to mentor you, because just giving your life to Christ is not enough. You need to find a Bible-believing church where you can now be made into a disciple. Giving your life to Christ is the first step of this journey. The Almighty God will bless you in Jesus' name. The rest of us, let us pray. Simple prayer. Say, Father, I desire a deeper relationship with you. Take me from the surface and take me deeper. Go ahead and pray that prayer, even as we close. Father, we thank you for this word that has been shared today. Give all of us a hunger, a thirst for a deeper walk with you, and let your name alone be glorified. Thank you, Father. Release your blessing upon your people. Let every work of the devil be destroyed by fire. Let every blessing of God be released in their lives. In Jesus' name we have prayed. Amen. Thank you so much for joining this broadcast. I've been your host, Pastor Dr. Patrick Davidson Osage from the Redeemed Christian Church of God, Power Assembly Mega Church. Till I come your way again, remember, we are in the season of Emmanuel. Seek a deeper walk with God so that your life can be made better. Shalom, shalom, shalom, shalom, and I will see you at the top.
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mu turi bantu amu. But I say yes to a prosperous Zambia. Ubu no nshi wabonse. I say yes to unite vira tu ikatana isheta ya bora gai. I say yes to peaceful. Eh, hey, not even akuruwalu. Ni wanu Zambia, wanu nesho, na I choose peace. Because I am Zambia, I am Zambian.

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5: My name is Mayenza Nation. I say no to violence. I say no to hate speech. I say no to political intolerance. I say no to tribalism. I say yes to a prosperous Zambia. I say yes to a united Zambia. I say yes to a peaceful Zambia.

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3: Being bold is actually beyond pressing shift keys. It's beyond shaving machines. It's beyond reversing a cancerous disease. Being bold is coming to the understanding that the harvest is more than plenty, but those willing to put in the work are few. Turn quickly to the book of Matthew, past 28 chapters and come to verses 19 and realize the mandate is to look at the world and all its nations and say to ourselves, therefore, I'll go too. I'll go and love my neighbor enough to want to see them in heaven. I'll go and be compassionate enough to share the gospel with no fear end. I'll remember that persecution must be for his name's sake, because I'm grafted in. To God, we kids are namesakes. The practicality requires me to step into faith. Convos to point to the true source in the Bible to pronounce the gospel. I share my testimony to shame the past and the accusers thereof. I share the message of his goodness, and it is to church I invite ya. I step into prayer and offering daily support to the brethren, being a good example of righteous standing to all my sisters, and then realize that it's time we disciples went out to disciple others, to disciple the world into getting to know the God of the Bible. So go ye into the world and share his word boldly. The call is to engage culture for his glory.
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Hi, this is Finjani, and you're listening on the Nightlight. Okay. Hello, hello, this is Finjani, and you're listening to... Hi, this is Finjani, and you're listening to... Hi, this is Finjani, and you're listening... Hi, this is Finjani, and you're listening to Nightlight...

Good evening and welcome to this evening's edition of Nightlight on Radio Christian Voice, your home since 94. My name is Praise Mashilipa, and it is a blessing for me to always be with you every evening. It's a blessing because I am brought to a place of looking at Scripture in a way that I didn't see it before, or I have been reading it, but just not paying attention to certain details. And when we sit on Nightlight, because you send in a text, you call in and share what the Spirit of God is revealing to you in regards with the day's Scripture. I too am learning, and it confirms and proves what we are always saying we stand on Nightlight. It's that iron sharpens iron. There is no growth in someone's life without another one pouring in. That's why even Paul says one plants, the other one waters. Praise the Lord. And so even this evening, I want to believe there is something that the Lord is speaking. There is something that the Lord is revealing. But before we get into the evening's conversation, did you invite anyone to church? How was church to begin with? Now, I want you that invited somebody to church to answer this, how church was. Because if you just went to church alone, you didn't invite anyone to church, I don't think we want to know how church was. We want to hear from somebody that obeyed the word of the Lord. They went out and invited somebody to church. Perhaps you didn't invite someone to church. What you did is you prayed with someone and they gave their life to Christ. Or you just shared a testimony with somebody else. Who is the person you prayed with, invited to church, shared the testimony with? How did it happen? You are reaching me on 0956-200-490. We have our recap coming up, as well as this evening's anchor scripture. Also, in case you've not heard the news, the Radio Christian Voice Awards are on this November. So let's talk about that in just a moment. But the important message I have this evening, it is that on the 13th, this week, the 13th of August, Zambia goes to the polls. And I can only ask for one thing from you and me. It is that we pause and pray. I'm seeing these posts on social media, pray for Zambia, pray for Zambia. And I'm asking myself, are you really praying, or you're just putting up that post on social media? You know, when you walk around, tifunika tinkale na mtendele, tisavomekeze, bantu wakutiba sokoneze mtendele. Are you praying for that peace as a child of God? Because it is in very critical moments such as this that we are called to step up, to rise up, and to declare Jesus boldly. So even today, as we are getting to the third hour is entirely dedicated to prayer for us this evening. But we continue reflecting on God's word. Remember, the number is 0956-200-490. Let's break for a sound of worship. We listen to Victor Thompson, who says, Holy Spirit. Stay with us. It is Nightlight, helping you fall in love with God's word even more.

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the altar, Jesus is the name. 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We are still in the first hour of the program on Radio Christian Voice, your home since 94. And my word, we are in, it almost feels like the last week of the month, but it's just because of what's happening in the country this week. We go to the pause on the 13th of August. Now, we continue to pray for peace and unity of our nation. If you've just tuned in, my name is Praise Mashilipa. And on night tuned in, my name is Praise Mashilipa. And on Nightlight today, let's start with what you did over the weekend. There has been a lot to learn on Nightlight in the previous week. Just so much to sit with and learn. And now, this evening, let's get into our recap. If you were with us last week, we sat with two scriptures. One, we started with the parable of the sower. And then the second thing we read was in the book of Matthew, Matthew chapter 5. We sat reflecting on the Beatitudes. Did that challenge you in any way to step out, or, you know, did you learn something that helped you in your evangelism? What was your takeaway from what we were looking at, what we reflected on? Did it help you invite somebody to church? And if you're saying, yes, I actually did, I would love to hear that testimony on the number 0956-200-490. That is 0956-200-490. As easy as that, you'll be able to reach us. And we would love to hear how God has just worked in your life. Were there doors of opportunities opened for you to share the word of God with someone? Or perhaps for you, what you had was just an opportunity to pray with someone. How did that go for you? Did you experience any fear? And finally, you pushed against the fear. What is it that you had to contend? Or maybe it was just a joyful experience. You finally went to church with the person you invited. You're reaching me.

0: on 0956-200-490. So if you missed out the previous week, what we learned from Matthew chapter 5, the Beatitudes, I remember the last portion we sat with is speaking to us on being peacemakers. Blessed are the peacemakers. It was basically a verse telling us what a child of God looks like, right? And it starts with, blessed is he. Then there is the action. Blessed is he that fulfills this particular action. Blessed are the poor in spirit. It goes on and on and on. And we challenge one another to say, the life we're living, is it reflecting Christ, or we are reflecting more of ourselves? Praise the Lord. We are taught, blessed are the pure in heart. That's Matthew 5 verses 8. And the challenge is, pray with someone, because God isn't only interested in what people see. He cares about, He cares about who we are when no one is watching. Because a pure heart is shaped in God's presence. As he changes us on the inside, our lives, they become a clear reflection of Christ to anyone. And also sitting with verses 9 of Matthew chapter 5, blessed are the peacemakers. We agreed that, listen, the world has plenty of opinions, but very little peace, right? And Jesus calls his followers to bring something different, because a peacemaker points people to the Prince of Peace. So our conversation about Jesus can become the beginning of someone's life in Christ. So as we are getting into the second hour of the program, the challenge for you and me is this: as you prepare to end the day, how did you reach out to someone today? Was it through prayer, or you shared the gospel or resource? What is it that you shared? Did you reach out through prayer, or you shared the gospel or resource? Listen, we thank God for every seed you've planted, and we are trusting him to bring it to pass. Let's break for a sound of worship. We now listen to Sinak featuring Easy Idiaru. The song is called Precious Jesus. After this, we look at what we have for our anchor scripture today.
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0: private institutions, arguing that students in private institutions are not different from those in public institutions. President Hichilema, however, said students need to turn out in large numbers and vote for him in the August 13 general elections for the pledge to be implemented. "I'm urging students across the country to vote for the UPND so that the extension of bursaries is made possible," said President Hichilema. Meanwhile, President Hichilema has pledged to expand the economy, saying this will be one of the UPND government's priorities if given another mandate. He said that after completing debt restructuring and revamping the mining sector, government's focus will now shift towards growing the economy and increasing national revenue. President Hichilema said the additional revenue generated by government will be invested in the education sector to enable more students to benefit from bursaries.
1: "So, we will continue investing in education. Meal allowances are here to stay, and we are looking at expanding them. We are looking at expanding bursaries and roads. We are looking at expanding hostel space, also sanitation, so that you can remain healthy, so you can learn better. More importantly, we are looking at growing the economy much faster so that after your school, we can absorb as many of you in formal employment."
0: The Council of Churches in Zambia, CCZ, has expressed concern over a statement attributed to politician Binwa Mpundu that he is prepared to be killed or to kill for the upcoming general elections, warning that such rhetoric puts Zambia's democracy at risk. CCZ General Secretary James Piri says political leaders should promote peaceful politics and focus on ideas rather than resorting to inflammatory statements that could heighten tensions ahead of the elections. Speaking in an interview with RCB News in Lusaka today, Father Piri said politicians should be prepared to accept the outcome of the elections and work together for the good of the country. "The truth is that politicians participating in elections, they can die for these positions, but that is putting our democracy at risk," said Father Piri. He said political parties and their supporters should accept whatever results are announced and forge ahead with efforts aimed at building a better Zambia. Father Piri also expressed concern that some political parties were not respecting the national peace pledges recently signed by political stakeholders as a commitment to maintaining peace before, during, and after the elections. He said the church will continue engaging political parties and other stakeholders on the importance of maintaining peace throughout the electoral process. Father Piri further urged Zambians to remain peaceful regardless of their political affiliations, saying the country's peace and democratic stability should take precedence over political interests.
2: "People are ready to kill and die for these elections. Let them present their ideas."
3: "Yeah, it's like from the, to some extent, I think they have not really respected what they signed for. We have seen a lot of violence taking place, damage of property happening, and now we are seeing this bad language coming on board. I think this..."
0: Meanwhile, governance expert Wesley Mianda has condemned remarks made by National Reconciliation Party for Unity and Prosperity, NRPUP Presidential Affairs Chairman Binwa Mpundu, after he declared war in connection with the August 13 general elections. Mr. Mpundu was yesterday heard saying he was ready for elections. Mr. Mpundu was yesterday heard saying he was ready to die or kill in connection with the August 13 general elections in a video posted on his Facebook page. Speaking in an interview with RCV News in Lusaka today, Mr. Mianda expressed concern that Mr. Mpundu's remarks could incite violence and create confusion in the country. "These are not the first politicians that Zambia has had, But not for once did they incite violence. Let's look at the bigger picture of ensuring that people vote peacefully without fear or intimidation as elections come and go, said Mr. Mianda. Mr. Mianda has called on politicians to focus on preaching peace and conducting politics in a manner that does not promote acrimony. He has further urged politicians not to take

0: politics personal, but to keep in mind that in any competition, there is always a winner and a loser.
1: Politicians should learn to preach peace, because at the end of the day, we all belong to this country. We all have one country, and that is Zambia. You may do politics, but do it in such a way that it does not bring, acrimony. It has to actually be a peaceful kind of politics, so that even if we are done with these elections, Zambia should still remain intact in terms of peace.
0: The Electoral Commission of Zambia, ECZ, has clarified that it will provide pens for use by voters at all polling stations on voting day. ECZ Corporate Affairs Manager says the public will also be allowed to bring and use their own pens when casting their ballots if they prefer. The clarification comes amid public interest over the voting process ahead of the 2026 general election, with the commission assuring voters that either option will be accepted. ECZ has continued to urge eligible voters to familiarize themselves with the voting procedures and follow the guidance of polling officials to ensure a smooth voting process. In African news, the authorities in Mali say their soldiers killed dozens of militant Islamists as they repelled an attack on a military base on Sunday. A jihadist group affiliated to Al-Qaeda said it was behind the assault, where its fighters took control of the base in the town of San. The army, which also suffered casualties, disputed it had ceded control but said its soldiers had to retreat temporarily. It comes as Mali's security situation appears to be deteriorating more than a decade after a jihadist insurgence began taking root in the north of the country. Coming up shortly, record 230 people cross channel in one small boat. This and more, stay tuned.
2: Did you know that praying for someone's salvation is an act of evangelism? The prayer of a righteous man is powerful and effective. So share Jesus boldly today.
0: And now the rest of the news. A small boat has crossed the English Channel carrying 230 people, the largest number to make the journey in a single vessel. It breaks the previous record set in July when 165 people made the crossing at a single vessel. The boat arrived in the UK in the early hours of Monday. A picture taken off the coast of northern France showed the inflatable boat was so full many passengers had to dangle their legs in the water as it entered the busy shipping route. That's the news today. Here is another look at the headlines. President Hakainde Hichilema has pledged to extend student meal allowances and accommodation support to learners at private institutions if re-elected in the August 13, 2026 general elections. The Electoral Commission of Zambia, ECZ, has clarified that it will provide pens for use by voters at all polling stations on voting day. And the authorities in Mali say their soldiers killed dozens of militant Islamists as they repelled an attack on a military base on Sunday. For more news, follow us on our social media platforms. You can find us on Facebook, Instagram, X, and YouTube with the handle RCB News. My name is Margaret Mwanza. Stay tuned.
3: My name is Nipa Walian, a former squash professional. I say no to violence. I say no to hate speech. I say no to political intolerance. I say no to tribalism. I say yes to a prosperous Zambia. I say yes to a united Zambia. I say yes to a peaceful Zambia. One Zambia, one nation. I choose peace because I am a Zambian.
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9: Being bold is actually beyond pressing shift keys. It's beyond shaving machines. It's beyond reversing a cancerous disease. Being bold is coming to the understanding that the harvest is more than plenty, but those willing to put in the work are few. Turn quickly to the book of Matthew, pass the 8 chapters and come to verse 19 and read the mandate to get the world, all its nations, say to ourselves, therefore, I'll go in my neighbor enough to see them in heaven. I'll go in compassionate and share the gospel with fear end. I'll remember that persecution must be namesake, because I'm grafted to God. We kids, namesakes. Practicality requires me to step in faith. Convos to point to the truths in the Bible to pronounce the gospel. I share my testimony to

0: and realize that it's time we disciples out to disciple others, to disciple the world and getting to know God of the Bible. So go ye into the wood and share his word boldly. The call is to reach culture for his glory.
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Good evening and welcome to Nightlight on Radio Christian Voice. My name is Praise Mashilipa. We are officially in the second hour of the program. I know you're waiting for this evening's anchor scripture. We will get into it, but let's just take a moment to just recapitulate on last week's conversation in Matthew chapter 5. We're reading from verses 7 up to 9. The word of God telling us that blessed are the peacemakers, for they shall be called sons of God. And you know, we sat reflecting who exactly are the peacemakers that Jesus is talking about. And we realize that these are men and women who actively pursue peace. They do more than avoid arguments or remain neutral when conflict happens. Obviously, you've heard people that say, oh, I'm on the fence on this one, right? They do not take a stance. They do not take a position on anything. They just say, oh, you know, I'm avoiding arguments. But that's not what peacemakers do. Peacemakers, they seek to restore a broken relationship, to resolve disagreements, to forgive others, and also encourage reconciliation. A peacemaker is basically someone that reflects the character of God, because God himself desires reconciliation. So instead of responding to anger with anger, a peacemaker chooses patience, they choose humility, they choose forgiveness and love. And also what we're learning is that being a peacemaker reflects the character of God. And being a peacemaker does not mean pretending that something is not wrong or something wrong never happened. No, it does not also mean allowing people to mistreat you or avoiding difficult conversations. Praise the Lord. And so we're saying sometimes making peace requires speaking the truth, confronting wrongdoing, or setting healthy boundaries. And the goal, however, is restoration rather than revenge. We also learned, right, in Matthew 5, when you read it later, which I hope you did, you read the entire chapter, in verses 44, Jesus emphasizes that this attitude, right, when he teaches his followers to love their neighbor and to pray for those who persecute them, he emphasizes this attitude because it shows that biblical peace goes deeper than simply getting along with people we like. It involves choosing love even when relationships are difficult. And here is another thing. The phrase, they shall be called sons of God, it points to you whose actions resemble God. So when you pursue reconciliation, even when it hurts, but you choose to pursue forgiveness and peace, you are simply demonstrating the character of God to the world. And so in simple terms, a peacemaker is someone that promotes peace even when it's difficult. They respond to conflict with grace rather than hatred. A peacemaker is somebody that forgives instead of seeking revenge. A peacemaker speaks truth with love, and they bring people together instead of driving them apart. And Jesus calls such people blessed because peacemaking is not merely a personality trait. It is evidence of a heart being shaped by God. Last week, we spent so much time talking about how you treat people is a reflection of how much you love God, or how much you love God is reflective on how you treat people. So you cannot be a God-loving person, but then you are a human-disliking person. You don't like human beings. You hate them. Praise the Lord. And so Matthew 5 was challenging us that when conflict enters, do you make the situation worse, or you help by bringing God into the situation? So just over the weekend in your day-to-day, have you been a peacemaker? Have you spoken the word of God to somebody? Have you helped somebody reconcile and be restored to God? You're reaching me on 0956-200-490. For this week, we are shifting the conversation. We're in the book of Mark, and Jesus says the kingdom belongs to such as these, the children. So Mark 10 verses 14 to 15 is what we are reading this evening. And as you go through this evening, have you had a faith conversation with someone about what it means to trust and depend on God? Let's break down Mark 10 verses 14 to 15 here on Nightlight
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0: Hallelujah to God. 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
1: Hallelujah.
0: And what he did for me on Calvary is more than enough.
1: My testimony is

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That's why I trust him. That's why I trust in God. Because he'll never fail. He won't fail.

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0: Team Godfrey and the Fearless Community. It also features Ibuakwe. The song is titled Father, Father. Indeed, our Father does not slumber. He doesn't sleep. He watches over you and he watches over his word to perform it. So you can have the confidence in God. We are reading Mark 10 verses 14 to 15. Before we get into the portion of scripture, just a bit of background about the book of Mark, in case you've never read it or taken a deep dive. So the Gospel of Mark is the shortest of the four Gospels and presents Jesus as the Son of God and the servant king who came to serve, to suffer, and give his life for others. This is what the book of Mark focuses on. And Mark moves quickly through Jesus' ministry. He focuses mostly on the miracles, the teachings, the compassion, death, and resurrection of Christ. So a major theme, basically, that we find, a major theme we find is discipleship. What it means to follow Jesus and to live under God's kingdom. Now let's come to Mark chapter 10, the scripture we are anchored in this evening. Good evening to you, Anatoni, and welcome to Nightlight. Auntie Leah as well, thank you so much for the time you're taking to be a part of Nightlight on Radio Christian Voice. Auntie Patricia also, she did assure me that I'm listening in. I now have a new radio. So we bless God for you. Mark chapter 10. In this chapter, yes, let's talk about, I saw a message pop up, so I digressed a little bit. But let's read what this is about. In Mark chapter 10, Jesus is traveling towards Jerusalem and he is teaching his disciples about life in God's kingdom. Now, whilst this is happening, people begin bringing children to Jesus so that he might touch and bless them. However, the disciples try to stop them. They apparently consider the children unimportant or just being a distraction from Jesus' ministry. But Jesus becomes indignant, if we can borrow that chizungu, that English word. He says, let the little children come to me. Oh, somebody's going to ask, what word did you say? Indignant. Jesus becomes indignant and says, let the little children come to me. Do not hinder them, for to such belongs the kingdom of God. What is Jesus Christ talking about here? When we read up to verses 15, he says, whoever does not receive the kingdom of God like a child shall not enter it. So what does Jesus mean? Is he saying that children are perfect or that believers must become childish? What is Jesus speaking to? Praise the Lord. You are reaching me on 0956-200-490. What is it about children that we can learn from? Either in obedience or in being led by the Lord or in being used by the Lord. What is the one thing that we can learn from little children? We'll be stepping into the third hour where we are praying, surrendering our nation as we go to the pause in the hands of God. Because we are God's people. If we are God's people, this nation is God's nation. So even this evening as we reflect, we are being called to reflect as the children would. So what is really special? Maybe you are listening in, you have children. What is it about your children that you've noticed that as believers we can learn from? Maybe you've got nephews like me. I'm Uncle Malumbo. Therefore, I have nephews in all nations. Right? So what is it that we can learn about children or from children? Why does Jesus use this example? He doesn't say the prophets. He doesn't speak of apostles. He doesn't speak of pastors or evangelists. Like, Jesus is not even talking about, no, you'll be so anointed. No. He's just saying, to such belongs the kingdom. Whoever does not receive the kingdom of God like a child shall not enter it. That's verses 15. Verse 14, we go up, says, let the children come to me. Do not hinder them. For to such belongs the kingdom of God. Let's help one another fall in love with God's word. Send that voice note, send that SMS, and let's help one another fall in love with God's word by sharpening each other like the Word of God does. We break for a sound of worship. Do stay right here on Nightlight.
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RCVMA's 2026. It's about time. 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

Patriotism, the feeling of love and respect for our country, its history and traditions. Patriotism, a natural and most important factor of the country's success. Because if people are patriots, they work hard for the development of their country, protection of its historical heritage, and improvement of the love towards the culture of the nation. 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
0: 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As the clock strikes 12, we come together, united in faith, standing in the gap for our nation, our families, and ourselves. 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Let us be the light that pierces through the darkness, the voice that echoes in the silence. Tune in tonight and be part of the prayers. Be a watchman.

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1: Being bold is actually beyond pressing shift keys. It's beyond shaving machines. It's beyond reversing a cancerous disease. Being bold is coming to the understanding that the harvest is more than plenty, but those willing to put in the work are few. Turn quickly to the book of Matthew, past 28 chapters and come to verses 19 and realize the mandate is to look at the world and all its nations and say to ourselves, therefore, I'll go too. I'll go and love my neighbor enough to want to see them in heaven. I'll go and be compassionate enough to share the gospel with no fear end. I'll remember that persecution must be for his name's sake, because I'm grafted in. To God, we kids are namesakes. The practicality requires me to step into faith.

0: daily support to the brethren, being a good example of righteous standing to all my sisters, and then realize that it's time we disciples went out to disciple others, to disciple the world into getting to know the God of the Bible. So go ye into the world and share his word boldly. The call is to engage culture for his glory.
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and final hour of the program here on Radio Christian Voice, your home since 94. My name is Praise Mashilipa, Anko Malumbo. And you know what? I'm so delighted to get into the third hour because we are just taking time to pray. Basically, today's edition of Nightlight, tomorrow's edition of Nightlight, up until we get to the cause, we are becoming watchmen. Yes, there is the grace and manto on Reverend Joyce that I tapped into, and I said, you know what, this must fall on each one of us on Nightlight. We just want to talk peace, and then it ends there. We will pray together. We will pray for our leaders. We will pray for one another, because this is such a great opportunity to display the love of God over his people. It is such a great time to present Christ to the nation. Right, we are reading Mark 10, verses 14 up to 15. What are you learning from this portion of scripture? Is it in any way helping you see how you can evangelize better? If your faith became childlike, Mark 10, 14 to 15, that's what we are reading. This scripture is teaching an imperative lesson about how God wants us to approach him. Look, Jesus welcomed the little children and taught his disciples not to stop them from coming to him. He then said that we must receive the kingdom of God like what? Like a little child. What does this mean? Some of the responses coming in are saying we must come to Jesus with humility. Now, children are naturally dependent on others, right? They know they need help and are willing to receive it. In the same way, we should come before God humbly, recognizing that we need him rather than relying only on our own strength or understanding, right? And Jesus, I love how he just makes things simple. He says, have simple faith, because a child can trust without needing to understand everything. I'm on the phone, I tell my son, I'm coming to pick you, right? He doesn't need to understand a lot of details or information. He believes it and is joyful, is excited. Daddy is coming to pick me. And it is the same way Jesus reminds us that faith is not about having all the answers. It is about trusting God and believing that he is good and faithful. So never let anything keep you away from Jesus. Sometimes people feel they don't know enough. Look, children don't know enough. And Jesus Christ is saying the kingdom of heaven belongs to them. Jesus invites us to come to him with humility and trust. So we must put aside pride, self-reliance, and approach God with the simple faith of a child, knowing that he welcomes those who sincerely seek him. Are you sincerely seeking God this evening? Are you sincerely seeking Jesus for your household, for your generation? Are you sincerely seeking him? Because he says, come to me as a child. And this is what makes me happy, because this evening in the third hour, we are going before God as his children, the children that we are. Praise the Lord. That's what we are doing. We are falling on our knees, or is it on our beds, getting off our beds to pray together this evening. There's a lot of things, right, that begin to shift only when you've applied yourself to prayer. And you don't even realize that these changes are happening. Until sometimes it takes

to other people noticing, saying, there's such a change in you. How come? So we are taking time to pray as we are coming in the third hour that, Lord, soften my heart, transform it. May I become your child. Not just becoming like a little child, no. Ask the Lord that he helps you become his child. I sat with Ludo Fresh this morning and she gave me such a profound analogy on Pharaoh hardening his heart. God did not harden Pharaoh's heart. When we read the story of Moses, we find Pharaoh himself had willed it in his heart to say he will not bend, he will not bow, he will not trust anything to do with the God of Israel. So his heart was already hardened. So when the Bible says, and God hardened Pharaoh's heart, the Bible simply means God gave up Pharaoh to his own desires. You don't want God to do that to you. He loves you too much. So this evening, whatever it is, lay it before God. Sometimes it's these emotions that we carry, the pain, the trauma we have carried. Praise the Lord. The trauma we've carried. We need to heal from these things. I want you to surrender them before God. Tell the Lord, Lord, make me like a child. May I become your child. And you know, you already are his child, but can I become more of your child in my thoughts, in my doings, in my activities? Let's pray like that as we've come into the third hour of this evening's edition of Nightlight on Radio Christian Voice.

0: flesh and bread. I shall not want. He makes me lie down in green pastures. He leads me beside the still waters. He restores my soul. Yea, though I walk through the valley of the shadow of death, I will fear no evil, for thou art with me.
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Thank you so much. If you're just joining us, this is Nightlight on Radio Christian Voice with me, Praise Mashilipa. And this evening, we have a powerful declaration as we come to the third hour. It's the hour of prayer. My heart is just melting to pray, you know. And I believe that even as we are sharing these prayer points, when you open your mouth to pray, God is giving you more prayer points to pray. More prayer points. You know, we will give children a task and they'll go and they do it. And sometimes they didn't do it right. But as a parent, you're so

0: proud, like, oh wow. Vanazi was coming by the man. Jevama I said it. Nimaba tuma na paka shop by end of a bullet. There's a sense of pride that a parent has in a child that steps out and they do the work. You come back and you pat your child. Do you encourage them that next time they'll do right and they'll do better? Praise the Lord. So we have a declaration this evening that, Lord, let Zambia be the nation of peace that it is. Let truth, justice, humility and righteousness prevail. We are taking a moment to pray even as we wrap up the program, saying, Lord, protect our children, guide our leaders. And you know the most important thing, keep our nation united. Listen, tell God these things. The way you tell God when you want financial breakthrough. The way you tell God when you want a husband. The way you tell God when you want to get into college and graduate. Let your heart break this evening for our country. Let your heart break for God's people in this nation. That the light of God will shine. The light of God will shine in the hearts of Zambians. As they go to the polls, the Zambians will exercise their right to vote peacefully and responsibly. Praise the Lord. Praise the Lord. Listen, we are praying for God's protection over the vulnerable, children, families, the elderly, and communities. Praise the Lord. Zambia belongs to Jesus. We pray that Zambia will remain a nation where people can come to God freely. So we are remembering the words of Jesus that the kingdom belongs to those who receive him with childlike faith. We've heard this word this evening. Petronella in Chalala. Mapeshu as well. Good evening to you guys. I want us to pray together this evening. Again, I'm saying, the moment you open your mouth and you begin to pray, the Lord will give you more prayer points to pray. Do not neglect the responsibility of praying for our nation. Don't just say we need peace. You, as a peacemaker, as we were learning last week, have you declared the peace of God over the nation? Praise the Lord. Don't just say Zambia is a Christian nation. The Christianity in the nation is displayed in how I love you, in how you love me, how we love one another. Praise the Lord. We've sat with Mark 10, verses 14 to 15, a very interesting book. Child of God, we've heard the word of God. It is time for us to respond prayerfully. Right now, wherever you are, I invite you to just lift your voice and let us pray together, believing that God will hear.
1: He's with you,
0: hear,
1: he's with me. Even in the place of brokenness, in the place of loss,
0: of Jesus,
1: in the place where you feel neglected.
0: God bless you as we pray.
1: He's still there. He's still

voice is still there, still God. I know that you're still God. When I prayed for others and you healed them, and I prayed for my loved one and you didn't heal them, Lord, I know that you're still there. I still trust you. I will still trust you. I will still trust you. I will still trust you. I will still trust you. I will still serve you. I will still walk with you. I will still obey you. I will still love you. I will still trust you.

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1: Yeah, it's like the whole universe is ticking in sync, like some kind of giant clock.
0: Exactly. I believe that kind of order points to a creator, God. Nothing that precise is random.
1: Makes you wonder, if there's a clock, maybe there's a clockmaker.
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1: 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I declare today that I submit myself as president to the Lordship of Jesus Christ. I likewise submit the government and the entire nation of Zambia to the Lordship of Jesus Christ. I further declare that Zambia is a Christian nation.

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0: 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Welcome to The Watchman, a time of prayer for Zambia. 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
2: And welcome to today's Watchman program. I'm your fellow Watchman, Reverend Joyce Mwanza, who is with you. And I invite you to pray with me as we bring this great nation of Zambia before God. Zambia needs God. Zambia is in a covenant with God. Zambia is a Christian nation. And Jesus is Lord over this nation. And we can only consult Him, and we can only look up to Him for help. We are in a valley of decision where we are supposed to fill in positions that are vacant for leadership, starting from presidency, members of parliament, mayors, you know, and some ward councillors and some other positions. Leadership comes from God, and when God decides on who to rule, He will put those people. This is why we are just praying. We're saying, Lord, your will be done. But God also has His own way. God has His plans. God has, you know, plans for us. He says, I know the plans that I have toward you. They are plans of good and not of evil, that we may have an expected end. That expected end is the will of God. That expected end is what God desires. So, chonse cholesa asuminisha nishina asuminisha. Even in these elections, whatever God will decide, it will be Him to decide. All we can do is just to exercise our democratic right to vote, and He will choose who will be on the throne of Zambia, who He will choose who will be members of parliament. He will choose who will be mayors and councillors and the rest. So we're going to pray. Now, today I want us to pray, to ask for help from God. The enemies of Zambia are many. And when I talk of enemies, we're talking of spiritual enemies. And as believers, the Bible says the weapons of our warfare are not carnal, but they are mighty through God to the pulling down of strongholds. The ones that we fight are evil powers. Yes, you may see a human being doing something bad, but he's only being used by the devil. He's only being used by the evil powers. What we're praying for, what we're praying against, rather, are the evil forces that work in such people. And when the Bible says the weapons of our warfare are not carnal, but they are mighty through God

meaning only through God can we overcome. So we're going to look up to God. We're going to call on God at this critical time, a time of decision, where we're in the valley of decision. What can we do? Where can we go? And what is the way forward that God is bringing in our lives? Remember that to everything, there's a season. This season is coming to pass on the 13th of August. And thereafter, we'll have another season of leaders in all portfolios. Now, when God says everything, there's a season and a time. Meaning some people will have this time, some people will have this season, the nation will have its own season, and so on. We can only look up to God to help us in all this. We're going to pray from the book of Psalm. David, whenever he was in trouble, whenever he was in indecision, whenever he had challenges, he turned to God. And we're going to turn to God as a nation of Zambia. We're going to ask God to help us at such a critical time. I'll take you to the book of Psalm 121. And as I read, know that we are already praying. We're praying Psalm 121, and we'll go to another one. If you have your Bible, you can take your Bible and pray with me as we pray Psalm 91. I will look up my eyes to the hills, from whence comes my help. My help comes from the Lord who made heaven and earth. He will not allow your foot to be moved. He who keeps you will not slumber. Behold, he who keeps Israel shall neither slumber nor sleep. And in verse 4 we'll say, behold, he who keeps Zambia shall neither slumber no sleep. The Lord is your keeper. The Lord is your shade at your right hand. The sun shall not strike you by day, nor the moon by night. The Lord shall preserve your going out and your coming in from this time forth, even forevermore. Amen. That is our prayer to God. That is our cry to God. And to remind you, on the 12th of August 2026, we have a full eclipse of the sun. We won't see it in the southern region, but people in the northern Europe, they are going to see it. But it's one world. The full solar eclipse. Verse 6 says, the sun shall not strike you by day, nor the moon by night. Even when that eclipse comes, pray for yourself, pray for your family, pray for the nation of Zambia, that the enemy will not strike you using the sun. You may say, how can the sun strike the sun that was made by God? Yes, God spoke to the sun to be there for suns, for signs and seasons. But we have evil people. We have Satan with his evil priests on evil altars that speak to the sun. They speak negative to the sun. They speak negatives to the moon. And as a result, those prognoses can work against you if you are not aware, if you are not careful. And at such times like the eclipse, the full moons, you should always pray. The sun will not smite me by day, nor the moon by night. We have a full eclipse on the 12th, the day before the elections. Pray that the destiny of Zambia will not be swapped. Pray that this eclipse will bring a season of joy, will bring a season of abundance, will bring a season of rejoicing, even in the nation of Zambia. Let's now go and pray Psalm 35. Psalm 35 is a prayer of David. And David called on the name of the Lord when he had challenges. And we are going to call upon God when we have this challenge of elections. And when we pray, when we say,
Where it says plead my cause, I'll be reading plead the cause of Zambia. Let us pray. Psalm 35. Plead the cause of Zambia, O Lord, with those who strive with Zambia. Fight against those who fight against Zambia. Take hold of shield and buckler and stand up for Zambia's help. Also draw out the spear and stop those who pursue Zambia. Say to Zambia's soul, I am your salvation. Let those be put to shame and brought to dishonor who seek after Zambia's life. Let dishonor who seek after Zambia's life. Let those be turned back and brought to confusion who plot Zambia's hurt. Let them be like chaff before the wind. And let the angel of the Lord chase them. Let their way be dark and slippery. And let the angel of the Lord pursue them. For without cause they have hidden their net for Zambia in a pit, which they have dug without cause for Zambia's life. Let destruction come upon them unexpectedly, and let their net that they have hidden catch themselves into that very destruction. Let them fall. And Zambia's soul shall be joyful in the Lord, and it shall rejoice in his salvation. Let them not rejoice over Zambia. Yes, Lord, let them not rejoice over Zambia, who are wrongfully are Zambia's enemies. Nor let them wink with the eye who hate Zambia without a cause. For they do not speak peace, but they devise deceitful matters against the quiet ones in the land. They also open their mouth wide against Zambia and said, aha, aha, our eyes have seen it. This you have seen, O Lord. Do not keep silence, O Lord. Do not be far from Zambia. Stir up yourself and wake up to our vindication, to our cause, our God and our Lord. Vindicate Zambia, O Lord, our God, according to your righteousness, and let them not rejoice over Zambia. Lord, let them not rejoice over Zambia. Let them not say in their hearts, ah, so we would have it. Let them not say, we have swallowed Zambia up. Let them be ashamed and be brought to mutual confusion who rejoice at Zambia's hurt. Let them be clothed with shame and dishonor who exalt themselves against Zambia. We give you praise, Lord. We give you honor. We give you the adoration, Almighty God, because, Lord, your ears are not deaf to hear. Your eyes are not blind to see. Lord God, we confess our sins as a nation. We confess our transgressions. We confess the iniquities of our forefathers. You have said that if my people who are called by my name shall humble themselves and pray and seek my face and turn away from their wicked ways, then will I hear from heaven, will forgive their sin and heal their land. Mwe shikulu monse, e mwe chalo mwe shikulu cha milu fianya. 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Have mercy on us, O God. Have mercy on us, O God. Yes, we do sin deliberately. These transgressions, Almighty Father, yes, they are stinking in your nostrils. But through your mercy, O God, we pray that have mercy on this nation. Have mercy on us, O God. We seek you, O God. We turn to you, O God. We turn away from our wicked ways. Oh, hear our prayers, we pray, O God, in the mighty name of Jesus Christ. And we pray that, mighty God, your will be done in this nation as it is in heaven. Twalomba fe imwe mfumo. 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Mwishnela kwa Yesu Kristo. Oh, we call on you, Jehovah. We call on you, mighty God. We call on you, Spirit of the living God. You whose eyes behold from the heaven. You behold the earth, O God. Yes, behold the evil and the good that goes on. Father, we pray in the mighty name of Yeshua.

Joshua, that Jehovah God, you who sees everything, may you bring justice, O God. May you bring righteousness, O God, on this earth, O God. Your throne is forever established in heaven, and justice and righteousness are the foundation of your throne. And as being, Almighty Father, a Christian nation, we pray that the throne of this nation be established on justice and righteousness according to your plans and according to your pattern, in the mighty name of Jesus Christ. Tuakano kulole shakumbi, tuakano kuita peshinali mbi, tere tuaitafe peshinali yenu, mwele saka pokolo la, mwele saka chingiri la, ima mwele sa mwewa pokolo lo muntu, kufirwani fionse. Oh Lord, we pray that deliver us, we pray. Protect us, O Lord, as a nation, even as we come closer to the elections. We pray, mighty God, we pray that you may release your warring angels upon this nation. Let your warring angels, oh God, oh Lord, be in every province, oh God, protecting every citizen, oh God, covering every citizen, oh God, in your precious blood. Father, we pray for safety. Father, we pray, oh Lord, that Almighty God, no evil shall befall this nation. In the name of Jesus, every spirit of confusion, we bind. Every spirit of violence, we bind. In the name of Jesus Christ. Oh Lord, when we look in your word, we see Elisha. Yes, Elisha was sought by the king of Samaria, by the king of Samaria, by the king of Syria. Yes, he was sought, and each time they wanted to attack the king of Samaria. Yes, Elisha knew, and he would warn the king. And because of this, they sought even Elisha's life, and they found him, O Lord, with his servant Gehazi. And he was not afraid, because he knew that greater are you that was with him than him that had come against him. When the servant saw the enemies, oh God, he was afraid and he cried, alas, we are surrounded. And Elisha prayed for the servant and said, open his eyes. And when his eyes were opened, when the eyes of the servant were opened, he saw chariots and chariots and chariots of fire, and he was strengthened. Lord, we pray that open our eyes, that we may see that greater is he who is in us than he who is in the world, that we may see that we are backed by you, that we may see that we are protected by you, that we may see that greater are you, Almighty Father, that is fighting our battles than the enemy that is fighting against us, in the mighty name of Jesus Christ. And Father, when the enemies came, Elisha prayed and said, make them blind. And they were blind. And he led them right before the king that they were trying to attack. Lord, we pray that you may put blindness upon every enemy of Zambia. Oh, Lord, we speak blindness upon every enemy of Zambia, that, Lord, they will not see, Almighty Father, they will not see or succeed in all their evil plans, because you've put blindness upon them. In the name of Jesus, expose the works of Satan, expose the tricks of Satan, expose, Almighty Father, all those that may want to bring confusion, all those that may want to bring violence, in the mighty name of Jesus. And we speak peace, we speak order, we speak the love of God, in the name of Jesus Christ. Lord, we thank you. Lord, we bless you. Mulileso ama tuta yako mamukumfua. 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Lesa wesu beni naifwe. Oh Lord, you have said that the angel of God goes before those who fear him. May your angel, oh God, go before us, oh God, as we go out, oh God, even as you've promised that our going out is blessed, our coming in is blessed. Father, I pray that none of your children will be a victim, Almighty Father, of evil, in the name of Jesus, of evil perpetrators, because your angel goes before your children, oh God. We thank you and we bless your holy name. All these things we pray and ask in the mighty name of Jesus Christ. Amen and amen. We thank you, Jehovah God. Yes, we thank you that you've heard our prayers. We thank you. We thank you. We thank you. We thank you. Yes, we honor your name in Jesus' name. Thank you so much for praying with me.

And please, let's continue praying. This is a very sensitive time that we're entering, just left with hours before we go to the poor. Yes, only God can help us. Only God can save us. Only God can protect us. Let the fear of God lead you and guide you. Don't allow the enemy to use you. No. Be a servant of God, not a servant of the evil one. Let peace prevail in your life. Be a peacemaker. Remove bitterness. Remove hatred. Remove all those, instincts that you have in your heart to hurt another person. No, remove them. Let God be with you. And don't allow anybody to use you for evil. Choose God to use you to bring about the peace and the love of God that He desires that everyone should experience. God bless you. May God bless you. May God bless you and God protect you. God be with your families. And allow God to minister His grace in your life. Well, this is where we've come to the end of our program. Until tomorrow morning, this is Reverend Joyce Mwanza. Bye-bye. God richly bless you.

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4: There are times when life seems so unfair. Disappointments and disillusionment.
5: Yeah.
4: Disgrace and a whole lot of despair. Lost sight of where you were. Can't figure out when. You don't know where. Now you're running out of time and out of friends and out of strength. My God, you're running out of air.

0: start over again.
1: Oh, yes, you can.
0: Your weeping may endure for a night. Had a long night. Had to wrestle.

0: sometimes feel like everything is meaningless? Like every day, do you sometimes feel like everything is meaningless? Like every day is just spent in vain?
1: To be honest, that's how I felt before I had a personal relationship with Jesus Christ. So I completely get you.
0: Oh yeah?
1: It's impossible to find true meaning apart from our Creator. You know, God created us for a purpose, but we can only find it when we are in a relationship with Him.
0: That sounds amazing. But where do you even begin to have a relationship with a God you can't see?
1: Listen, God has revealed Himself to us in many ways. You find Him in nature, that's His creation. You find Him in His Word contained in the Bible. And you find Him through Jesus Christ, His Son, that He sent to die for us. You know, through Jesus Christ, His Son, that He sent to die for us. You know, God loves you so much and is ready to reveal Himself to you if you let Him in. I'm actually glad that you've asked these questions.
0: Wow, that's amazing. How do I let Him in?
2: 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Be that friend who leads someone to Christ. 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

0: Being bold is actually beyond pressing shift keys. It's beyond shaving machines. It's beyond reversing a cancerous disease. Being bold is coming to the understanding that the harvest is more than plenty, but those willing to put in the work are few. Turn quickly to the book of Matthew, past 28 chapters and come to verses 19 and realize the mandate is to look at the world and all its nations and say to ourselves, therefore, I'll go too. I'll go and love my neighbor enough to want to see them in heaven. I'll go and be compassionate enough to share the gospel with no fear end. I'll remember that persecution must be for his name's sake, because I'm grafted in. To God, we kids are namesakes. The practicality requires me to step into faith. Convos to point to the true source in the Bible to pronounce the gospel. I share my testimony to shame the past and the accusers thereof. I share the message of his goodness, and it is to church I invite you. I step into prayer and offering daily support to the brethren, being a good example of righteous standing to all my sisters, and then realize that it's time we disciples went out to disciple others, to disciple the world into getting to know the God of the Bible. So go ye into the world and share his word boldly. The call is to engage culture for his glory.
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0: Jesus. 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Receive all the praise. 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In Jesus' name, oh, we thank you, Lord. We thank you, Lord.
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0: sometimes feel like everything is meaningless, like every day is just spent in vain.
1: To be honest, that's how I felt before I had a personal relationship with Jesus Christ. So I completely get you.
0: Oh yeah?
1: It's impossible to find true meaning apart from our Creator. You know, God created us for a purpose, but we can only find it when we are in a relationship with Him.
0: That sounds amazing. But where do you even begin to have a relationship with a God you can't see?
1: Listen, God has revealed Himself to us in many ways. You find Him in nature, that's His creation. You find Him in His Word contained in the Bible. And you find Him through Jesus Christ, His Son, that He sent to die for us. You know, God loves you so much and is ready to reveal Himself to you if you let Him in. I'm actually glad that you've asked this question.
0: Wow, that's amazing. How do I let Him in?
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